0: live. Fight like hell. And when you get too tired to fight, let somebody else fight for you. That's what they say of me, say of me,
1: 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This one's a fighter. Because of all the donations, mine is one of the lives that's been saved.
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Center. I'm John Ryder. Week one in the NFL, and they've gone to the half at the Meadowlands, and the Giants lead the Cowboys 14-7. Jackson Dart go-ahead 15-yard touchdown pass by Isaiah Likely with 20 seconds to go in the second quarter. Cam Scantabu had a touchdown run on New York's first drive. Dak Prescott with a short touchdown pass to CeeDee Lamb in the second quarter. Vikings rallied. They scored 22 points in the fourth quarter to defeat the Packers 39-20.

0: the Panthers 59-37. Caleb Williams, 4 total touchdown passes. DeAndre Swift had 3 touchdown runs. Jets over the Titans 23-10. And the Ravens hammer the Colts 41-23 behind 3 touchdown runs. 144 yards for Derrick Henry. Sunday Night Baseball in San Francisco goes to the Padres over the Giants 6-4. San Diego now with a 2.5 game lead on Arizona for the final NL wild card.
1: Hey, it's Evan Cohen. 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
1: And good morning, everyone. I'm Doug Duda with the Sports Update on ESPN, your home for Monday Night Football. And tonight it is the Kansas City Chiefs taking on the Denver Broncos, 7:15 from Kansas City. Last night it was Sunday Night Football with the New York Giants downing the Dallas Cowboys 28-20. In the college football rankings this week, Texas, after their monster comeback against Ohio State Saturday, is the new number one team in the country, followed by Georgia, Notre Dame, Indiana, and Miami, all receiving first-place votes. Ohio State slides down to number six this week. Elsewhere in the rankings, you have USC 12th, Penn State 14th, Iowa 18th, Michigan back in at number 19 after their win against Oklahoma, and after falling to Oklahoma State, Oregon tumbles to number 21. Nebraska is now 2-0 on the season after taking care of business on Saturday against Bowling Green 56-7. The Huskers were up 35-0 at halftime and totaled 546 yards of offense. Pretty balanced, 282 through the air, 222 yards and four touchdowns from Anthony Calandria, 264 on the ground. And in the end, Coach Matt Rhule says the defense was still upset that they let Bowling Green in the end zone.
2: Like, I want to play 60 minutes. Like, officials look at me like, why are you yelling at us about a holding call? And I'm like, is anybody watching the Big Ten? Like, you know what I mean? Like, we're not winning a ton of games right now. Like, now, big win by Michigan today, that's great. But I'm like, I'm trying to teach the guys how to win and how to finish and all those things, you know? And so, if that's the case, I'm going to coach for 60 minutes and we're going to, you know, play for 60 minutes. We're not going to run a zone read and think it, you know, with our quarterback and think it's not an important play. So I like that demeanor of.
1: The Huskers will host North Dakota on Saturday night, 6:15 on the Big Ten Network. We'll hear from Matt Rhule on today's Doug and Daddy Show. For UNK, they have the weekend off. They will play at Emporia State on Saturday. And for Hastings College, it was a long Saturday because there were multiple delays with the Lightning. The Broncos were up 35-0 after three quarters and went on to defeat Concordia 38-27. Caden Merriman had 21 carries for 203 yards and two touchdowns. Hastings, now 1-1 on the season, will travel to Waldorf coming up on Saturday. In volleyball, Nebraska dropped their first set of the season to Georgia Tech on Saturday, 26-24, and they were down 19-13 in that set. Then they were down 7-1 in the second set before things turned around, 25-17, 18-12 to complete the sweep. The Huskers are now 7-0 on the season. Skylar Pierce and Kerry Leinbach came off the bench and sparked the Big Red, and head coach Danny Busboom-Kelly says that was one of the reasons for the turnaround.
3: Well, I felt like that's when Sky came in, right, and Kerry, so I thought they kind of helped change the tide, and we started passing better. So I mean, we just let a couple servers on Georgia Tech's team get hot, and then that gets really stressful when you feel like you can't get out of a rotation.
1: And Coach Busboom Kelly's 2006 national championship team was honored Saturday, both at the volleyball and the football games. Every member of the team was able to make it back. The Huskers will take on Creighton Wednesday at Pinnacle Bank Arena, 6 o'clock on the Big Ten Network. Unfortunately, Creighton struggled over the weekend after beating Northern Iowa on Friday. They lost to top 10 Louisville and then unrated Rice, both in four sets this weekend. The 7th-ranked UNK volleyball team ran its sweep streak to 11 in a row as they cruised past William Jewell and Hastings College at the Health and Sports Center in the Rosella Meyer Fall Classic. Northwestern Oklahoma State swept Hastings in the other matchup. The Broncos went 1-2 in the tournament, but those are listed as exhibition games for them in the NAIA. They get back to conference action this week. For Hastings, or for UNK, they begin conference play at Fort Hays State Wednesday night. Hays comes out of the weekend with a record of 10-3. The Nebraska soccer team had a scoreless draw with Iowa yesterday. Nebraska, 2 wins, 2 losses, and 4 draws, take on Washington Sunday. For UNK, after a draw scoreless on Friday, they fell to Regis yesterday 4-0. The Lopers are now 2-2-2 and will be on the road for a third straight weekend when they head to Emporia State and Rogers State to open up conference play this weekend. For the Hastings College women's soccer team, they beat Mid-America Christian 3-1 on Saturday. They're 5-1-1, and the men and women will play at Briar Cliff coming up this weekend. High school softball going on today. Kearney High is scheduled to play a doubleheader at Lincoln Southeast. Adams Central hosting Aurora. Central City is at O'Neill. Northwest will host North Platte. And Highway 6 welcomes in McCook. Centura Central Valley is back in action tomorrow. We will talk with their head coach, Kirk Chileski, on today's Doug and Daddy Show. And in high school volleyball, a Lou Platte Conference triangular tonight in Ord as they welcome in Gibbon and Ravenna. And that is a look at this morning's sports on ESPN.
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9: And then Justin, we're going to be just fine.
10: Yeah, Mr. T, but you still didn't answer the question. You shirked it a little bit. I mean, listen, I understand how you feel about Justin Herbert, but taking a sack on fourth and goal, inexcusable. And then, of course, Jordan Love, back-to-back turnovers. I mean, I guess you could say three in a row if you include the turnovers on downs, leading to 29 unanswered points for the Minnesota Vikings. Which one was worse yesterday, Justin Herbert or Jordan Love?
9: Yeah, it was Jordan Love and the Packers. Guys, like, that's a game you have to win. When you're playing your opponent and it's a third-string quarterback, and we got to remember, too, like, there was a competition between J.J. McCarthy and Kyle Murray for most of the summer. So think about Carson Wentz, how few reps he had. And I'm not defending Matt LaFleur, but I would say this. I wonder if he had Micah Parsons, does he take those points and go up eight, thinking like, well, we could close out the game. And maybe he's just not as confident without Micah Parsons. So, yeah, that's a game that, look, they put up a ton of yards. I think Jordan Love had 387 yards. And I would say this, when you think about the nucleus of him, Christian Watson, who they extended, they let Romeo Doubs go to free agency in New England, and last year's first-round pick, Matthew Golden, hopefully a healthy Tucker Kraft. That's a really good nucleus. So, look, there were a couple really bad plays that we saw taking the points off. Again, we could debate that decision, but I think long-term they're going to be just fine.
11: But why should I believe that, Mike T? They are on a six-game losing streak, and they've been outscored 110-35 in the second half of those losses. A lot of double-digit leads we've seen evaporate. As a Packers fan, I want to believe you, Mike T. I want to believe that I shouldn't panic. But based on what I've seen to end last season and now into the loss yesterday with Minnesota, I don't know how I can justify it.
9: Yeah, well, look, I would say they got to figure out the running back situation, too. Josh Jacobs is obviously a complicated situation. He's going through a very serious legal situation, and he's ineligible to play right now. That may change. Obviously, they have Marshawn Lloyd. That's probably not going to be good enough. So they're obviously in a win-now mode when you've made the moves they made, most notably for Micah Parsons, trading multiple picks for him. I would think, guys, that if they see Josh Jacobs out for a very significant period of time, I got to think they'll add a running back at some point. Until then, they're going to have to outscore teams and give Brian Flores and that Viking defense. I've called a ton of games. That's about as loud of a stadium as there is. And with that defense and with that defensive coordinator, that's a hard place to win. I'm not making excuses, but Michelle, I would say keep the faith. They have a great young quarterback. I think that skill group is really good. Their running back situation, though, is one that's going to have to be addressed.
12: We're talking with Mike Tannenbaum, ESPN NFL front office insider here on Unsportsmanlike. I'm curious, from your perspective as a general manager, how you handle decision-making in-game by coaches that maybe you would disagree with. Like, for example, Brian Gutekunst yesterday with the Packers could sit there and say, I don't love LaFleur's decision to take points off the board. Maybe in New Orleans, they say to Kellen Moore, they did a great job coming back, I don't love either the decision on the two-point conversion or the play call on the two-point conversion. When do you have those conversations, and what could be said in those conversations?
9: You try to do business guessing. What I mean by that is you want to have those conversations on Thursday and Friday, like, hey, what are we thinking about short yards? What matchups do we like this week? Which ones are the concerns? You could two-point play Washington against Philadelphia. You know, a lot of people have opinions about the play they ran or didn't run. So, you know, those are conversations you want to have either on Thursday or Friday, or, you know, sometime later in the day on Monday, because you want to create a culture of it's us against the world. We're never going to second guess. We're going to first guess. And then we're going to go through, just like we would with the draft, what went well, what could have been better. So we're going to hold all of ourselves to the same standard, not just the coaches.
10: Mr. T, should the Bucs have buyer's remorse on the Baker Mayfield contract after week one?
9: I don't think so, but gosh, like, he needs to have better ball security. Look, that cost him the game. Now, look, I think we've talked about this a lot, guys. I think Cincinnati is a lot better on defense, and their move showed up yesterday. Brian Cook, boy, Mafe, amongst others. We didn't see that with Dallas, obviously. But let's give Cincinnati a ton of credit. I think Tampa Bay will be just fine. Baker Mayfield's too accomplished and too much of a veteran to let that mistake, you know, carry on week to week. But I'm sure they're going to look back and think, like, that's one that got away from us.
11: Mr. T, Chicago put up 59 points. They want to be the most explosive offense in NFL history. Off to a good start, but do you think Caleb Williams and Ben Johnson can pull it off?
9: Well, I have a couple of thoughts. First of all, I think Caleb Williams looks great, guys. Like, it is clear to me he worked his tail off in the offseason. He looks stronger and he looks faster. Like, if you watch tape of him from last year and you look at that long touchdown run from yesterday, he looks better physically. And, you know, I'm not saying he looks like Jalen Hurts yet, but boy, he looks a lot stronger, which really portends well. And going back to my days in Miami, you know, Adam Gase was our head coach. He was the play caller on the team that set the point scoring record with Denver. Ben Johnson was his tight ends coach. So I'm very familiar with those discussions. And that's who Ben Johnson is. He is a highly driven, highly competitive person. And he really doesn't care what you think of him. What I mean by that, like, if he feels like they're going to set the point scoring record, he's being very authentic. And CC, you know this as a former player. I think what players appreciate more than anything in our business is authenticity.
12: We're talking with the ESPN NFL front office insider Mike Tannenbaum here on Sportsmanlike, presented by Progressive Insurance. The March to Arch is on. Which team put themselves in the best position to get number one yesterday, Mike?
9: Yeah, that's a great question. You know, there's going to be teams we're going to be talking about all year. You know, Miami had a loss, so you would say certainly them. And Cleveland, I don't understand what we're doing there. Todd Monken deserves to be a head coach, but my gosh, you know, we've talked about this. I had one sign in my office, in God we trust, for everyone else we need data. What's the data that tells us that a quarterback that's played 19 games in 6 years, who had shoulder surgery and tore his Achilles tendon twice, is going to play good football? I cannot believe they're not playing Shador Sanders. And they got what, I mean, how can we expect the result to be any different? So if you want to know who's closer to the first pick of the draft, I would certainly put Cleveland probably at the top of the list, and, you know, maybe Miami after that. But as we all know, it's a long year.
10: Mr. T, we got the news yesterday that Myles Garrett is headed to the IR. The Rams' next four opponents: New York Giants on the road against the Denver Broncos, on the road against the Philadelphia Eagles, and then back home against the Buffalo Bills. How concerned should Rams fans be right now?
9: Here's why they should be concerned. Those three opponents you talk about, Philly, Denver, and the Giants, they're going to run the ball. They're going to run the ball 35 times. And I'll tell you this, John Harbaugh is going to call up Sean McVay and tell him we're going to run the ball. And the concern I would have if I'm the Rams is the conditioning of Aaron Donald, which is, look, he is an all-time great player. And I think when you signed him, you're thinking, hey, we need 15 snaps a game in September, maybe 20 in October, and ramp up towards, you know, a postseason run. So I don't think Aaron Donald comes in and just fixes everything overnight. I think he obviously is a very meaningful piece, but you don't want to create like a soft tissue injury or force him to play too much. So the Ram run defense is going to be really key over this next stretch of games. They'll be fine on offense. They're going to be able to rush the passer. Myles Garrett will be back. But I do worry about teams that look what they did, the Giants did to the Cowboys last night. Cowboys had two possessions in the second half. That's how you limit good offenses.
11: Mike T, we had an awesome week one slate in the NFL, punctuated tonight, the cherry on top, Denver at Kansas City for Monday Night Football. What are you going to pay attention to in this one?
9: How Patrick Mahomes plays relative to his left knee. So he deserves all the credit in the world to get back on field the way he did. But being around quarterbacks who've had this injury, Michelle, as a right-handed thrower of the football, his left leg's going to be exposed to a pass rush. Quarterbacks have told me for years they're not fully back until they get hit, go to the ground, and get back up. And I think he'll be Superman again. I just don't know if that's in the month of September. You know, and that's, to me, he's going to have to make plays with his legs. When you look at this Kansas City offense, Kenneth Walker is a meaningful addition, but I don't see the outside weapons they have to score points consistently. And I think this offense is going to be a work in progress, especially early in the season.
12: Mike Tannenbaum scheduled to also join us on Thursday, which means on Thursday, Dine and Combine. Be ready. Questions for us. We flip the script. Be ready on Thursday. Okay.
9: Hey, And Evan, I need a better performance out of you. I don't need overreaction because I'm telling you, the law firm of Herbert and Love are just fine. We are open for business and we will just be fine.
12: It's not an overreaction when one team has lost six games in a row with blown leads of more than one score in four of them, and the other team just lost to the Arizona Cardinals.
11: At home.
12: There's one LaFleur and Love combination that's pretty good right now, and an 8 in Green Bay. We'll talk again on Thursday, Mike.
10: Mr. T, wahoo wah. Wahoo wah.
9: There we go.
10: Wahoo wah.
9: Undefeated. Yes, sir.
12: Thank you. All right. All right. I mean, we could say I'm overreacting. I don't think I am. I don't think CC is. I don't think anyone is. Smalls, to your credit, you have not fought off the overreaction, so to speak, of Love slash Herbert. If you want to know, like, what are the storylines quickly here for week one, not the primetime games, the Sunday games, Cowboys and Giants last night, Love Herbert, the Bears scoring 59, all the teams scoring 30 plus, some of the Kyler's injury, but like Love and Herbert are humongous storylines because everyone wants to tell us they're top 10. Top 10 at what? We'll dive into next. We're on Sportsmanlike, presented by Progressive Insurance. But first, sorry, I got worked up here. You know what deep I call breath. On that? Them in the top 10? Cap. You know where I get my cap? Lids. Still got it.
10: Interesting transition. Listen, if you're getting ready for football season, you've got to check out what Lids has in store right now. 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
12: 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What's up, Lee?
14: 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I got to weigh in and say that not following Michelle Smallman's advice is like hanging out with Warren Buffett and not investing your money.
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17: 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It's not always the case in today's college football, but Nebraska did exactly what they were supposed to do in their 56-7 win over Bowling Green, as head coach Matt Rhule was pleased with the game one to game two step his football team took.
18: I think for us, you know, kind of our approach is that's what we were supposed to do, but there's still some things that are glaring that we have to continue to improve, and we're lucky that, you know, there's a lot of close games in the Big Ten today. We're lucky that we were able to address them in a game that wasn't necessarily as close.
17: And after a week ago with the slow start against Ohio, it was a much different story this past week against Bowling Green.
18: I thought offensively and defensively came out with a much cleaner approach to the game to start the game. Certainly finished the game. Was happy to see the kids in the second offense have a chance to go play and get the ball in the end zone. So
17: the Huskers also got a big game out of their top three running backs as Nebraska was able to get 191 yards and 24 carries from that group. Reporting here with the Nebraska football team in Lincoln, I'm Sean Callahan of HuskerOnline.com.
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3: The Ohio State Buckeyes, thrown in goal, handoff, diving from the goal line, Hollywood Smothers, touchdown Texas, and the Longhorns are an extra point away from taking their first lead of the night.
4: How would you describe what was going through your head?
5: It wasn't very pretty, but we found a way to win. That's what good teams do.
6: As improbable win as we have seen in a long, long time. Unbelievable scene here. Knocks off number one.
7: Learfield Sports, Texas over Ohio State. The college football moment this week brought to you by the Lawnmower Ultra from Manscaped. No doubt the moment. Now, there were a lot of big games in college football this weekend. Of course, Michigan upsetting Oklahoma. You had Oklahoma State upsetting Oregon 39-31. Drew Mestemaker did a tremendous job snapping a 10-game FBS losing streak for Oklahoma State. You got big games.
8: Cooking.
7: Oh, big time. Big games from Gunnar Stockton, 5 touchdowns for Georgia. Our guy CJ Carr, 4 touchdowns for Notre Dame. Josh Hoover for Indiana had 4 touchdowns. Chambliss for Mississippi, getting ready for the game against LSU this week, had a big game. Jaden Maivia with a 5-touchdown performance for USC. Rocco Becht, Anthony Becht, former NFL player's son at Penn State, had a big game. Kevin Jennings for SMU has been really good, 5 touchdowns, but none of them compare to what Texas did in beating Ohio State, coming back from 23-3 down, 21 unanswered points. Texas was a disaster early on, a fumble in the first play, INT right after that. They were just brutal, but just a tremendous job. The largest fourth quarter comeback against an AP number one team ever. CeCe, how did they do it? And how did Arch do it, really?
8: I'm still trying to figure it out. I didn't think that Texas had anybody that could cover Jeremiah Smith, and I'm trying to determine whether or not Bo Masco and the Texas Longhorns secondary did the job in the second half, or whether it was Arthur Smith shutting down Jeremiah Smith. Mm-hmm. And for those that don't know, Arthur Smith is the offensive coordinator for Ohio State. So I don't know, but to me it felt a lot like Ohio State took their foot off the gas, and Arch Manning and the Texas Longhorn offense was more than willing to oblige in terms of giving them a game, and it resulted in the second largest comeback against an AP number one ranked team in college football history.
4: So the classic question, CeCe, more comeback or collapse?
8: I got to give credit to Arch Manning on the comeback because of the fourth down conversions, right? Mm-hmm. When you got multiple fourth down conversions, game on the line, and you're starting in the third quarter, that just shows you what Arch is capable of. There was a sense of urgency there for Texas, and it feels like Sark let him off the leash a little bit, and you started to see the second reaction plays become more fluid, and that resulting in a lot of explosives downfield. It felt like everybody in that skill position core, whether it was Hollywood Smothers or Cam Coleman or Ryan Wingo, they felt more comfortable when Arch started to do things more off script. So I will give full credit to the Texas Longhorns for being able to mount that comeback, but it doesn't happen unless Ohio State opens the door, which is taking their foot off the gas, their kicker missing a 45-yard field goal that would have gave them a 9-point lead late. Like, there are a lot of things that Ohio State did wrong to set the stage for Arch's magic to happen in Austin on Saturday night.
4: Yeah, there's truth on both sides, right?
8: Yeah.
4: But I do want to give Arch credit for the composure he showed down the stretch, completing 11 of his final 15 passes. He stepped up when they needed him to. He needed a big-time signature win, and he certainly got it, beating number one Ohio State at home, especially after what happened last year. But Ohio State, we always look for things that could be predictive, even this early on in the season, especially this early on in the season, I should say. Do you know in their past 5 games decided by 10 or fewer points, Ohio State has lost 4 of those games?
8: Mm.
4: I think just because of the tremendous run of success that they've had, they're one of those benefit of the doubt teams for most people, especially in college football. But when games are close, they haven't been able to have success the way that we expect them to.
7: Are you putting that on Ryan Day? Are you saying it's a shot at Ryan Day?
4: It's hard to totally overreact to that based on the complete body of work. But, yeah, I would say the coaching certainly plays a factor in that.
7: You know who's really good at one-score games, we learned yesterday in the NFL, is Nick Sirianni, just pointing that out because he has been really good and people don't want to give him any credit. This is a weird thing.
4: Such a random slip-in.
8: How does Nick Sirianni get a slip-in? We're talking about Texas-Ohio State.
7: He wins. You don't think Ryan Day and Nick Sirianni are equivalent in terms of their status with their own team, their fan base, and the way in which we look at them, college and pro? You don't think Nick Sirianni is the pro version of Ryan Day and vice versa? I think they're literally exactly the same how we view
4: actually,
7: them.
4: Actually, that's a pretty good comparison.
7: You're welcome. So now...
8: Well, here's the difference. They're talking about firing Nick Sirianni after he won the big one. They're not talking about firing Ryan Day after he won a national champ in Ohio State.
7: If he loses another game or blows another lead, I bet you people start to say that.
8: They're not firing Ryan Day.
7: I'm not saying they should. What I'm saying is I think they're treated the same. Back to Texas for a second. Weird statement, but I believe it to be true. You beat Ohio State that way, there's nobody you should lose to the rest of the way. Period. Next sentence. Their schedule is impossible.
4: They have a really tough schedule.
7: So which one is it? There's nobody they should lose to if you can win a game like that after you're down 23-3 against Ohio State. Slash, you have at Tennessee, Oklahoma. I'm just talking about later in the season. Ole Miss, at Mizzou, they're 20th in the country. At LSU, they're 7th in the country. Your final regular season game is at A&M, they're 9th in the country. So are they going undefeated because they have this kind of momentum, or cool, you won that game, all-time memorable game, but get ready for the gauntlet the rest of the way here.
8: So you're saying the schedule is going to beat them more than any given opponent?
7: Exactly. So the schedule is seemingly is so difficult, but I would think not having played at that level, I played, of course, just not at that level, that the mindset of confidence, when you can come back against Ohio State down 23-3, you think you can beat anyone, right?
8: Yeah, but here's the thing, though, Ev. This is long gone are the days of the BCS. This is not a situation where you've got to run the table in the regular season to ensure that you're going to have a shot at playing for a national championship. With their win over Ohio State, even if they lose to two of those ranked opponents, you're still talking about them being a lock to get into the college football playoff.
7: And then
8: Arch Manning as my quarterback, I'll take my chances.
7: Right. So they get in even with losses. We revert back to that win as they could beat anyone. We're unsportsmanlike.
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9: From the News Channel Nebraska Newsroom, I'm Brandon Shanahan. Community members, first responders, and city officials gathered at Hastings College Friday morning to remember the September 11th attacks more than two decades later. Several first responders and city leaders spoke during the ceremony, reflecting on how the attacks affected them. Much of the ceremony was also designed for the next generation, those who were not alive to experience the events firsthand and can only learn about them through history and memorial events like this one. Throughout the ceremony, members of the community reflected on specific moments and individual lives affected by the attacks. The ceremony also included several fire service traditions, including the ringing of the bell to honor a fallen firefighter's last alarm, signifying the end of their service and return to quarters, along with the missing man table. A Grand Island senior high school student is stepping into a district-wide leadership role to ensure student voices are heard at the highest level of local education governance. Angie DeOrta, a senior in the Academy of Medical Sciences and Education at Gish, will serve as the new Grand Island Public School Board of Education student representative for the current school year. Since 2007, the GIPS Board of Education has invited a senior to hold a non-voting seat at the board table. While the position does not carry any voting agency, the student representative participates in discussions, offers feedback on proposed policies, and brings student concerns directly to decision makers. You can find more of today's news online at newschannelnebraska.com. From the NCN Newsroom, I'm Brandon Shanahan.
10: 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I'm Doug Duda with a sports update on ESPN, your home for Monday Night Football. And tonight, the Denver Broncos kick off their season at the Kansas City Chiefs at 7:15. Last night, the Giants beat the Cowboys 28-20. This week's college football rankings has Texas on top. It's not unanimous. Georgia, Notre Dame, Indiana, Miami, LSU all receiving first-place votes, but Texas with a 21-point comeback to beat Ohio State 24-23 on Saturday. For Nebraska, they're now 2-0 after a 56-7 win over Bowling Green. The Big Red will take on North Dakota this Saturday, 6:15 on the Big Ten Network. We'll hear from Coach Matt Rhule on today's Doug and Daddy Show. It was a bye week for UNK. They head to Emporia State this week. And for Hastings College, it took all afternoon because of multiple weather delays, but they defeated Concordia 38-27. Cade Merriman had 21 rushes for 203 yards and two touchdowns. Hastings will play at Waldorf coming up Saturday. Nebraska volleyball remains undefeated, although they did drop a set to Georgia Tech on Saturday, winning in four. The 7-0 Huskers will take on Creighton Wednesday night at Pinnacle Bank Arena, 6 o'clock on the Big Ten Network. Creighton went 1-2 down in Houston, losing to Rice yesterday in four sets, and top 10 Louisville on Saturday. They did pick up a win over Northern Iowa. Seventh-ranked UNK volleyball team ran its sweep streak to 11 in a row after getting past Hastings College and William Jewell Saturday in the Rosella Meyer Fall Classic. They opened conference play at Fort Hays State Wednesday night. Hastings also fell to Northwestern of Oklahoma State on Saturday as they went 1-2 in the weekend tournament. In soccer, Nebraska had a scoreless draw yesterday with Iowa. They'll take on Washington Sunday. UNK had a draw on Friday and lost to Regis 4-0 yesterday. They'll play at Emporia State Friday and Rogers State on Sunday. The Hastings women picked up a 3-1 win over Mid-America Christian Saturday. Men and women will be at Briarcliff this Saturday. High school softball today. Kearney's at Lincoln Southeast. Adams Central will host Aurora. Northwest will host North Platte. McCook's at Highway 6. Central City is at O'Neill. That's sports.
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12: D820.
8: We win.
12: Then me, Evan Cohen. All right, here we go. Four games. I'll give you one-liners. We'll react to all of them. The first one, New Orleans and Detroit. The Lions, hold on, they beat the Saints by 1 point. One liner. Two for you, one for me. Tyler couldn't chuck and jive to a win.
4: Stole that from the group chat.
12: I was told to steal that from the group chat. Well, let me explain the two. I would have gone for one. I would have gone for one. I would not have gone for two down two with a 2-point conversion. I know that sounds crazy. I would not have gone for two. They had timeouts. I would have tried to pin the Lions. Now they have an opportunity to win it. But I will take the tie over the loss. Do you know why? Did you look at what the Saints have next week? They have a losable game next week. And, of course,
4: at Baltimore.
12: Yeah. So you could start 0-2. I would have just taken the tie if I had to in that spot. And you take the big comeback. You deal with the tie. That makes next week not a must win at 0-2. But you're playing the Ravens? That's really difficult. I would have taken the tie.
4: But then you get the Raiders and the Falcons.
12: Okay, so you should probably even it out, or you could be 2-1-1.
8: Did they know at the time when they made that call to go for two that everybody else in the division had lost? Because I thought those other games had been decided by that point. So, I mean,
12: I don't know. That's a great question.
8: If you're Kellen Moore and everybody else in the division
12: you're
8: has lost, I'm not going to lose. I'm not going to lose any ground if I lose this game. But if I win this game, then all of a sudden, I'm literally a game and a half ahead of everybody.
4: Right.
12: Yeah, and the other thing that
8: so
12: I would
8: just, I'm just curious.
12: I tend to agree with you. And you could say, oh, it's playing the result. Smalls has pointed it out today. Like, I am very much risk averse in these moments, so it would be in line with me being risk averse. But also, now let's play the result. The play call was terrible because they had, like, three guys in the corner, like, bunched up. And I mean, it's like almost like you're throwing a Hail Mary on a two.

0: than Jalen Hurts. Yesterday, in his new offense with Sean Mannion, I thought maybe they should have been under center a little bit more, but whatever.
1: He wasn't good throwing the ball when he was under center.
0: That's
1: though.
0: The problem. That's There's the going to be a learning yeah. curve on this in the NFL for him, but they won a game. They win by 2 points.
2: Division game.
0: Steph Diggs made a mistake in the over-celebration to cause a missed extra point, to force the too far for the two-point conversion at the end. Jaden Daniels was very critical of him in that moment. So Washington is not a great football team. We know that. We don't think they're going to necessarily be back to the NFC title game like they were a couple of years ago. But Philadelphia gets the job done, and Jalen Hurts won. A.J. Brown, nothing in terms of winning so far, if you're going to do the compare and contrast.
2: A.J. Brown's also banged up.
0: I know, and I'm not...
1: He's going to kick a man when he's down.
0: No, but the Patriots...
2: He's also going to be out for a while. Right.
0: I'm a Patriots
2: and
0: fan.
2: And also didn't really play in the game.
0: I'm a Patriots fan. They deserve to be beat up a little bit for the way that they blew that lead. That's
1: But I don't know if we can say A.J. Brown was hurt.
2: That's why I don't know if we can say Jalen Hurts won, A.J. Brown zero in the divorce, when A.J. Brown didn't really get a chance to say much and won't for a while.
0: 2020 draft. We talk about it all the time. Joe Burrow, Tua, Justin Herbert, Jordan Love, Jalen Hurts. One of those guys wins all the time.
2: Oh, there's a definitive clear-cut driver in that group, and it's Jalen Hurts.
0: But no one agrees with you on that. I do. CeCe does.
2: Now,
0: the masses do not agree with you on that.
2: Well, you can't argue the success that he's had.
0: People literally argue the success he's had and say it's not because of him.
2: Well, then here's what I think is so amazing about that argument. If you're not going to say it's Jalen Hurts, who's the through line? Then Nick Sirianni, you're going to give him credit because nobody wants to give him credit either.
0: That is
1: I'm more than willing to give Jalen Hurts credit.
2: That's what I'm saying. You got to pick one. And I know Howie Roseman in the front office is just excellent at their craft. They continuously keep their foot on the gas and put the pieces out there for Jalen Hurts and Nick Sirianni. But we always talk about head coach quarterback duos. If you're not going to give Jalen Hurts success, by default, you give it to Nick Sirianni. If you're not going to give it to Nick Sirianni, by default, you have to give it to Jalen Hurts. So to all the Eagles haters out there, pick a side. Because one or the other is responsible for the tremendous amount of success that this group has had.
0: Undoubtedly correct. Undoubtedly correct. And they continue to win football games. That is their only responsibility. Like, we want to dress this up so much. Like, what Jordan Love could do, what Justin Herbert could do, what Joe Burrow did 1 year going to the Super Bowl, which was great, and what he could do. And Mike McDaniel, Tua, and that offense those years with the efficient. Jalen Hurts just wins every year, and everyone questions him every year.
1: I can't wait for that week 3 matchup that the Eagles have in Chicago with the Bears. Ooh. After what happened last year on Black Friday, where the Bears ran for damn near 300 yards, I can't wait to see that one. That's going to be fun.
3: Love.
1: Monday Night Football.
2: I will say this about the Eagles. There was some stuff to be encouraged by with their offense yesterday. Last year they had issues on the offensive line. I'd still say that's worth monitoring. The season progresses.
0: Guess what? Jalen can run away from whoever runs at him. So
1: no, he couldn't. He didn't run away from Sonny Styles yesterday.
2: Okay, no, he
1: ran
2: not.
1: Over was... Saquon Barkley on his way to sacking the quarterback.
0: One play.
2: Monster.
1: Okay.
0: Jalen Hurts led them to a win. That's it. 3 touchdown passes. That's it.
1: It was great. Hey, listen.
0: 2 more points, the other team.
1: As far as season openers go, Jalen Hurts checked the box.
0: Do your job.
1: He checks the box.
0: That's right.
1: No question.
0: Coming up, Love Herbert. I don't think any of us love Herbert right now. Which one is more disappointing between the two? We'll discuss next. We're on Sportsmanlike, presented by Progressive Insurance.
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12: You are making a coach something he's not. He's capable of blowing a game at any time, regardless of the lead. How you can assume the game is over at any point, given his ability as a coach and the games that you've seen. You can never take a game for granted with him
11: Homer
12: as the coach, correct?
11: Homer, let me ask.
12: They should let him go tonight. They just don't have an option.
11: On.
12: They made him an extension.
11: Come on.
12: I don't have anybody else.
11: Come on.
12: He earned the ability to get fired.
0: The Packers postgame on ESPN Wisconsin, Steve the Homer True, suggesting Matt LaFleur go tonight. And then really good analysis from Mark Tauscher, former Packer. You know what you got from him? Come on. Come on. Come on. Paid the big bucks for that analysis there from Tausch. Really good. Fired last night. Would you have been okay with that, Smalls?
2: No.
0: But?
2: I don't want to overreact. But I am freaking out.
0: Six in a row, blown leads. Homer is not wrong to sit there and question whether or not LaFleur can do this. He's not wrong to do that. Whether another team would hire him or not.
1: The organization took a week to decide whether or not they were going to bring him back.
0: Right.
1: Right? Before they reached an agreement on a, quote, multi-year contract extension. I would love to know how long that extension is. They didn't announce that aspect of it. But, yeah, I mean, this was tenuous at best when you describe the job security of Matt LaFleur over the last couple of years.
0: You just said something, and there's some breaking news in college sports I'll get to in a second here, but you just said something that hit a nerve with me. So for the last however many years, you always go back to, and I've never agreed with it, but you've always been consistent with it to your credit. You've always gone back to how that two-week span, 2-3 years ago, when the Eagles needed time to decide if Sirianni was the guy. And you've always harped on, I will never forget that, because if I question him, I can relate to their questioning of him. If we're going to be consistent, which you always are, we're going to have to now do that with the Packers.
1: Yes.
0: He has to then get the Eagles Sirianni treatment, which you and I, Smalls, do not agree with because we think Sirianni is really good. But yes, if CeCe's being consistent, which he is, it's the same circumstance. It's the, are we sure?
2: And they weren't sure.
0: Right. And it's moments like that where Steve the Homer True on ESPN Wisconsin is saying, get rid of him tonight. That's not just a one-off. That's a six-game losing streak where four of the six games for Green Bay, were blown leads. 22-10, they had a lead against Carson Wentz, and they blew it because LaFleur took points off the board.
2: They've been outscored 110-35 in the second half during this six-game losing streak. They've been absolutely manhandled. It's really hard to digest, and it's hard as somebody who cheers for the Packers to find the light at the end of the tunnel. Everyone thought I was nuts when I said week one was a must win for the Packers. Now we're sitting here, and Green Bay, after extending a losing streak dating back to last season to six games, blowing another double-digit lead, you're still without Josh Jacobs and Micah Parsons. The three other teams in your division won yesterday, and you're still looking at a stretch of football here where you're going to be without those two players, and we don't know if we can trust you.
0: I mean,
2: why should we ever give them the benefit of the doubt?
0: I agree with you. In all seriousness, Mark Tauscher is a friend of all of ours. We love him. ESPN Wisconsin, our teammate here. He and CeCe are very similar in that they understand everything inside and out as former players. Like, they understand it in a way in which they communicate it to an audience that is elite of elite. You cannot get better than those two in that way. I've never heard Tausch go to the refs as much as he did yesterday. To just start blaming the refs means, like, you're looking around and you're like, I don't know what's happening right now. Like, how is this all falling apart that way? Like, I would bet he would agree with me on this. But if people like you and Tausch specifically, CeCe, that understand the industry, people, the audience, the game of football to the level that you guys do, I feel like it takes a whole hell of a lot for either of you to go to, let me blame the refs. It's almost like you're losing it at that point a little bit, right? Because I don't understand. When you have a 22-10 lead, you can't just blame the refs on the one drive.
1: Just don't make any mistakes that make you easy to beat. At that point, you can't lose that game unless you turn the football over at the rate that we saw the Packers do in the fourth quarter, especially to a backup quarterback, right? We saw the same thing in a snapshot in the season opener. They had their backup quarterback, and the only way the Patriots could lose is if Drake May has three turnovers in the fourth quarter, and that's right. What he did.
0: That's right.
1: So, I mean, I don't understand how you can defend Matt LaFleur in his decision-making or Jordan Love in the lack of ball security. You just can't.
2: I'm also incredibly concerned about the offensive line.
1: Yes.
2: You had three players yesterday on that line that had a combined one-game sample size. Jordan Morgan, one start. Donovan Jennings, zero. Jacob Monk, zero.
0: I don't think I've ever heard of those guys. I'm just being honest.
2: Right. I'm just saying that's a problem. These are the way they're losing games, and the things we're pointing to as reasons why they're losing these games are problematic. And I want to be positive. I want to find a way to have hope in them. There's a reason why I said week one felt like a must win, because you have to show me something, give me firm data points against a good defense, a team with great weapons, and Justin Jefferson, good coaching staff. It was the intended third string quarterback in Carson Wentz, and you let him become the first reserve quarterback to throw three passing touchdowns with zero interceptions in a season opening win since Fred Tarkenton did it in 1961. How am I supposed to think that you're going to be able to turn this around?
1: Smalls. Including the turnovers on downs, they had four turnovers in the fourth quarter. If you get rid of any one of those, you probably win that game.
0: Right, so it can't just be the refs.
1: It can't be the refs.
2: Now, saying it's just the refs is letting them off the hook.
0: Now, Tausch did go crazy on this prior to the rest of the game, but I'm just saying, I've never seen him do that. Right? So let me I want to give you a compare and contrast for you guys. This is not going to be an easy decision as to where you go on this, but I do want to point out some breaking news in college football right now. As Andrea Adelson, college football reporter, has reported that Florida State has fired their athletic director, Michael Alford. The school president, Richard McCullough, told ESPN. And Adam Rittenberg, ESPN college football reporter, followed that up. Big news from Andrea, as FSU will have a new athletic director with the decision on football coach Mike Norvell looming.
1: Yeah.
0: There was an expectation Alford would be out first, and now it has happened. So
1: that's a prelude to firing Mike Norvell, by the way.
2: Yeah.
1: Well, like since they won the ACC title in 2023, they're 8-18. They've had a grand total of two winning seasons, in the six full seasons that he's coached, and they're not off to the best of starts, they lost a game at home to SMU where SMU turned the ball over four times. Yeah, they're getting ready to fire Mike Norvell at some point this year because they're not going to be able to fundraise to the level that they need to in order to have the quality of team that they have. Their roster costs, they're in the bottom half of the ACC. And this is a program that just spent $265 million renovating the Doak. So, yeah, they're going to fire Mike Norvell. That's the only way that the boosters are going to open up the coffers so they can get the players they need to compete at the standard that Florida State expects to.
2: Coach Prime?
0: Well, that's what's going to happen. So let's wait on that for one second. I just want to point something out because that is absolutely where we have to go. Since Bobby Bowden walked away, the reality is if Jameis Winston did not go to school at FSU, they have been an utter dumpster fire. Mm. And if people remember, we like Jimbo Fisher. He's been great on this show. Jimbo Fisher was not loved as a head coach at FSU prior to the title. Jameis comes in, leads them to an undefeated season. They win the title. But then after that, remember, he got fired, like not that far after, 3-4 years after the fact. Then Willie Taggart, I thought that was a great hire. I was wrong on that.
1: Yeah, but it needed more time.
0: 100%. They did him dirty. No doubt. Yeah. Norvell has had, you know, one or two really good years. He's been there since 2020. I thought they hired him the right way, which was coming off a success at Memphis. Like, I think that like the growth part of it is correct, but really they've been a dumpster.
1: Can I ask you a question?
0: Since Bobby Bowden,
1: where would you rank the ACC when it comes to Power Four conferences? Third or fourth
0: at best.
1: Yeah. Okay, he's 22-27 in ACC play.
2: Oof.
0: Okay, so you brought it up.
1: How can he be your coach?
0: Would you go after Deion?
1: If you have national title expectations. And you acknowledge that the ACC is at best third when it comes to the Power Four conferences. And he has a record 5 games under .500 in conference play. How can that be your head coach?
2: It can't be, especially with the money that you're pouring into this program.
1: Well, that's the problem. They're not pouring money into it because they're bottom half of the league in player spending.
2: But they're going to want to.
1: Exactly. But they're not because the fans are chanting fire Mike Norvell at the Doak.
0: So do you hire Deion? Because do you have to? Obviously an alum. Deion's been a good coach. He has not been like a great coach outside of when he had Shador and Travis Hunter. But what he could do is raise insane amounts of money at his school.
2: The funds could come.
0: And then he becomes a better coach.
2: He becomes a better coach with the money, and when you're trying to woo these players to your university, you could say, I know how to have success there.
0: So, would you go there?
1: If I'm Deion?
2: No, well, Deion Florida
0: would
2: State.
0: Have to go there if they offered him the job.
2: Are you asking if you're Florida State, would you go there?
0: You don't think Deion would? Both, I guess.
2: You don't think Deion
0: bobbing
2: would
0: his head like a bobblehead right now. What's happened to you?
2: A homecoming?
1: Yeah, but I mean, I'm just thinking about the longevity of it. They're never going to move on from Deion in Colorado. He's not getting fired there.
2: Yeah.
1: So what he means for that program in terms of their relevance, they're always...
0: He is the program.
1: He is the program.
0: Bobby Bowden is always the program.
1: And he can do things his way. There's such a low bar to clear in Colorado. If you go to Florida State, you are literally putting yourself in the line of fire if you're Deion Sanders. And given where that program is at relative to the other in-state rival that's in your conference that's dominating right now in Miami, with Mario Cristobal got going, I don't know that I would want to do that.
2: Okay, but you brought up Mario Cristobal, Jim Harbaugh. There's something alums. So intoxicating about being the guy to restore excellence to your program, to your school, where you have DNA there. You have blood in the ground there, as you like to say, CC. Yeah. And he's got examples of guys who have done it across college football, and they have been the hero. They're legends. They're idols there, which he already is at Florida State. But if you can be that guy to return and restore, it puts you on a totally different level.
0: Okay. We got to get into Monday Night Football coming up tonight between the Broncos.
1: Watch that story.
0: And the Chiefs. We're going to get into that. Plus, I do want you to answer a quick question when we come back, which is yesterday, more disappointed in Justin Love or Jordan?
2: Justin Love or Jordan Herbert?
0: Jordan Love.
1: That's okay.
2: Honestly, Jordan Herbert for me.
1: Yeah.
2: Jordan Herbert.
0: Love or Herbert.
1: Justin Love or Jordan Herbert.
0: Love or Herbert. More disappointed in which one? Plus, on this show, the AFC is represented in the Super Bowl tonight. We'll explain what that means next. We're on Sportsmanlike, presented by Progressive Insurance.
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17: And good morning, everyone. I'm Doug Duda with the Sports Update on ESPN, your home for Monday Night Football. And tonight it will be the Denver Broncos taking on the Kansas City Chiefs. Kickoff at 7:15. In the Sunday night game, the Giants took care of the Cowboys 28-20. This week's Associated Press College Football poll has a new number one after Texas's 24-23 comeback win against Ohio State. The Longhorns are number one, followed by Georgia, Notre Dame, Indiana, and Miami. Ohio State now sets at number six. USC is 12th, Penn State 14th, Iowa 18th, Michigan back in at 19 after their win against Oklahoma, and Oregon tumbles all the way to number 21. Washington falls out of the poll. For Nebraska, they are 2-0, and really one of the rare good performances this weekend from a Big Ten team outside of Michigan. They down Bowling Green 56-7. Balanced attack, 282 yards passing, 264 yards on the ground, and four touchdown passes for Anthony Calandria. Two of those to Ja'Cory Barney and two more to Kwazi Gilmore. And Gilmore has really been standing out, according to head coach Matt Rhule.
18: He's like a true pro. Like, I haven't been around many receivers. You know, Ja'Cory's probably one of the best practice receivers I've ever been around, and Kwazi's right there with him. He's like incessant. Like, I'll walk out on the field at Wednesday, like at noon, and he's got his helmet on. He's catching balls off the jugs. He's working on fade balls. He's just relentless. He draws a pass interference, but it feels like every week, or he certainly drew one today, you know. I thought the throw from Anthony to him was absolutely outrageous on that. The touchdown that was kind of the bow route into the boundary. And
17: the Huskers will now host North Dakota to wrap up non-conference play Saturday night, 6:15, Big Ten Network, and here on ESPN Tri-Cities. For UNK, they will be traveling to Emporia State, who will move up in the Division II rankings later today. They knocked off the number 20 team in the country on Saturday. Saturday's game in Emporia will be at 4 o'clock. And for Hastings College, it was a long Saturday working their way through multiple weather delays, jumping out 35-0 after three quarters and went on to defeat Concordia 38-27. Caden Merriman had 21 carries for 203 yards and two touchdowns. Up next, Hastings travels out to Iowa to take on Waldorf this Saturday at 1. In volleyball, Nebraska is undefeated, but did lose their first set Saturday to Georgia Tech, 26-24, after being down 19-13. They were also down 7-1 in the second, but Carrie Linebaugh and Skylar Pierce were able to come in and spark the Huskers. They went on to win it 25-17, 18, and 12. Three games in 3 days, a long 3 weeks. Head coach Danny Busboom Kelly was asked if her team was a little tired.
19: I didn't really feel like we were tired. I thought, you know, we've been practicing great, but I do think it was a factor, and it has been a long 3 weeks. But that was one way to challenge these guys and to be tough when maybe you're not feeling your best. And I thought it was a really good team win, and we gutted through some things and ended up, you know, we got better throughout the whole match.
17: The Huskers will take on Creighton Wednesday night at 6 o'clock. Then North Carolina and Florida Gulf Coast come in this weekend. For Creighton, they went 1-2 down in Houston, beating Northern Iowa but losing to nationally ranked Louisville. And then they were upset by the host Rice in four sets yesterday. They also have a big weekend with Kansas State and defending national champion Texas A&M coming up to Omaha. Seventh-ranked UNK volleyball team ran its sweep streak to 11 in a row as they cruised past William Jewell of Missouri and Hastings College in the Rosella Meyer entire Fall Classic. The Lopers will begin conference play at Fort Hays State Wednesday night, who is 10-3, and then it's off to Washburn on Saturday. For Hastings, they went 1-2 in the tournament, and they will host Doan on Wednesday night. In soccer, a scoreless draw for the Huskers yesterday with Iowa. They will host Washington on Sunday. UNK had a scoreless draw on Friday and lost to Regis 4-0 yesterday. They begin conference play on the road this weekend as they travel to Emporia State Friday and Rogers State Sunday. And for the Hastings College women, a 3-1 win over Mid-America Christian on Saturday, and they, along with the men, will play at Briar Cliff this Saturday. In high school softball action tonight, Kearney High travels to Lincoln Southeast. Adams Central will host Aurora. Northwest welcomes in North Platte, Central City at O'Neill, and Highway 6 will be hosting McCook. In volleyball, a Lou Platte Conference triangular as Gibbon and Ravenna travel to Ord. And that is a look at the sporting sports.
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0: Didn't back it up. Did Trevor Lawrence, Jalen Hurts, Jackson Dart, Caleb Williams all put themselves in the MVP conversation? Yes, it's 1 week. And who was more disappointing from the 2020 draft amongst those players that everyone says are so great and so unbelievable and you'd kill to have them as your quarterback? Jordan Love or Justin Herbert? Which one for you both is more disappointing yesterday? Love, 22-10 lead against the Minnesota Vikings, and Carson Wentz blows the lead. Everybody's blaming the refs. LaFleur takes points off the board. Is it that player leading that team without Micah, of course, without Josh Jacobs, different reasons as we know, or is it Justin Herbert at home against that vaunted Arizona Cardinals team that everybody knows with Kurt Warner and Larry Fitzgerald and Anquan Boldin? Oh, or not. Which one's more disappointing?
1: So is it better to have led and lost than to have never led at all? I guess that's the question that we're asking.
2: That's deep.
1: I think I have to go with Jordan Love being the worst of the two performances. You don't lose that game without the mistakes that Jordan Love made. And I'm not going to sit here and not, you know, and just blame him and not talk about how bad the offensive line was or the play calling from Matt LaFleur overall. But the ball is in your hands, Jordan Love. You have a lot of control over that. If you hold on to the ball, if you don't turn the ball over in those instances, your team probably wins that game. You got to sit in that. You have to wear that. And we've talked ad nauseum this offseason about how Jordan Love has to raise his level because of what's going on with Micah Parsons recovering from injury, because of what's going on with Josh Jacobs being on the commissioner's exempt list. We said that Jordan Love is going to have to get out to a fast start. He's going to have to play better. What we saw yesterday is the exact opposite of that.
2: Oh, I'm acutely aware. And you say that Jordan Love has to wear it, and he absolutely does. And unfortunately, it's becoming quite the comfortable outfit for him because this is a trend. Six-game losing streak, outscored 110-35 in the second half of those games. They're blowing double-digit leads like it's going out of style. It was an embarrassment. It was an embarrassing collapse for the Green Bay Packers and Jordan Love yesterday. I'm not going to try to sugarcoat it any way, shape, or form. However, heading into this season, we talked about the NFC North being one of the toughest divisions in all of football. We talked about the Minnesota Vikings being a team that could really make some noise, that could surprise. Now, listen, obviously when Kyler Murray goes out early in that game and Carson Wentz, your intended third string quarterback, comes in, that changes the complexion of the way we view the game. But we still know that Justin Jefferson is one of the best players in all of football. We still know that that defense is a force to contend with and that we generally trust the coaching staff. Some people not so much with KOC, but you know that Brian Flores is going to dial up that defense. Yes. So on the surface, less embarrassing to lose to the Minnesota Vikings despite the circumstances than it is to be at home and lose versus the Arizona Cardinals, a team that we thought the highlight of their season was going to be losing games so that they could position themselves to get their quarterback of the future.
0: Yeah, good point. They screwed up.
2: And a quarterback, Richard. Yeah, what are you doing, Arizona? Winning is actually a loss for you if you're thinking about this from a macro perspective. But for all of the talk that we had about Justin Herbert getting Mike McDaniel to be his offensive coordinator, this offensive line, you got Jim Harbaugh now. He's saying Justin Herbert's going to be the greatest quarterback to ever play the game. So much hype surrounding a guy who's not won a playoff game and Justin Herbert, a guy who a lot of people still put in that top 10 quarterback category. And you can't lead against the Arizona Cardinals at home. That is more disgraceful and more disappointing than what we saw from the Packers.
0: So much hype, you're right, about a guy who's never won a division, who people want to group with Favre and Rodgers. Tonight.
2: So is that your pick?
0: Oh, God, yeah. Yeah. Yeah. Jordan Love for sure.
2: Well, then we should not ever talk about Justin Herbert the way that we do.
0: Agreed. I'm wrong. I've stated it. I will no longer put either of these guys in this great quarterback conversation, and I need to be proven wrong, and I'm fine having egg on my face.
1: So we're saying they're not top 10 players at the position,
0: not
1: correct?
0: Not even.
1: I agree.
0: No.
1: I'm saying that as a point of emphasis because I agree with you.
0: And by the way, you and I specifically, because we've been hyping him up, we have a little egg on our face right now with Harbaugh because he doesn't look good either. And we have to take that.
1: Justin Herbert working on getting him fired too. And got Anthony Lynn fired. Got Brandon Staley fired. He's working on Harbaugh now too.
0: Fair point. All right, tonight, neither of the two coaches are getting fired anytime soon. That's for sure. Andy Reid, Sean Payton, Chiefs hosting the Broncos, Monday Night Football, 8:15 p.m. Eastern, ESPN, ABC, ESPN app, ESPN Plus. I mean, this is a phenomenal way to start the season on Monday Night Football. Buck and Aikman doing this game in Kansas City. I am pumped for this game tonight. And between the three of us, we only picked AFC West teams to go to the Super Bowl.
2: That's right. You both
0: picked the Denver Broncos, who were inches away last year in the AFC Championship game, and I go by default to two teams until proven otherwise. You know, the great Chris Berman every year would pick the Bills and the Niners no matter what. I feel like I'm now doing that with the Chiefs and the Eagles. No matter what, I'm just going to pick the Chiefs and the Eagles. And you know what? I'm probably going to be right at some point, again, because they've played a couple of times. This game tonight between these two teams, you correct me if I'm wrong. It's odd to say, I feel like everyone's waiting to see what are the Chiefs. It's almost like the Broncos, we know what they are. We know they're really good. But the Chiefs are now the what are they team. Is that correct?
2: Well, we're wanting to see what version of Patrick Mahomes is going to be out there. He looked sharp in practice this offseason, but he sits out of the preseason. He buzzed through his rehab. I don't know what to expect. Everyone just assumes that he's going to be able to walk out there and look like the goat in waiting. And I think it may take a little longer than that.
1: Yeah, I mean, I think Patrick Mahomes is going to look like Patrick Mahomes. I know there's been a lot of conversation about being limited in terms of the knee injury. I'll say this. I think Patrick Mahomes is going to come out this season with something to prove. And the rehab should have clued us in on this guy being motivated and having a chip on his shoulder. Because other people are saying that there is a new best quarterback, best player in the sport. What I'm curious to see, more so than Mahomes' health, is what happens to this Denver Broncos defense. I know we've operated under the assumption that they're going to be great like they have been the past couple of years. But, you know, Jonathan Cooper is on the commissioner's exempt list because of a couple of domestic incidents between him and his girlfriend this offseason, so he won't be out there on the field. Dre Greenlaw is now back in San Francisco. John Franklin Myers is with Rob Saleh in Tennessee. I'm just curious. I know that a lot of the key actors are still there for the Denver Broncos, but there are a couple of pressure players that they had on that defense last year that aren't going to be on the field tonight. So what happens to that defense, those guys that are being called into duty, that are stepping up in those key roles? Curious to see how that works, because the Denver Broncos have to be a team that's led by their defense in order to get to where they want to go.
0: Yet another reason why you're damn good. I don't think I've heard anyone be critical of the Broncos one time this offseason.
2: Mm-mm.
0: Not once. Rams, we've talked about the super team, like maybe it's too much, right? Think about other good
1: question their depth a little bit.
0: Seattle, no. We like, oh, well, Darnold, dopes like me still doubting him.
1: Teams don't go back-to-back.
0: Patriots have deserved the critique in terms of their offseason slash
1: I'm so angry at them.
2: Ravens, Bills, wondering with new coaching regimes. Yep.
0: Has anyone said a I'm not sure about with the Broncos.
2: Even in the NFC, what's Jalen Hurts going to look like with another new offensive coordinator minus A.J. Brown, Caleb Williams, and Ben Johnson? Prime for regression. We've been critical of every team.
0: What just happened to your voice?
2: I don't know.
0: I can't let that go.
2: I don't know. That was weird.
5: Better go see Dr.
0: Wait, this is small as literally today. Let's hear that again. Kentucky Derby's in May. She was doing a preview of the Kentucky Derby by imitating a horse.
2: I was just upset with Justin Love's performance.
0: The combo package.
5: Yeah, he wasn't ass yesterday.
0: The combo. Smalls, what was it?
2: Would you call him Jordan out? Herbert and Justin Love?
0: Yeah. And this is our reaction to that? It's a fascinating sound.
2: It really is. Bizarre. I'll take it.
5: It's the Vikings fans laughing at y'all.
0: Anyway. That's a rough
2: You can say that's sitting pretty today after the
0: rough
2: Giants
0: day
2: win.
0: For Smalls.
5: And the Ravens.
0: Great couple of weeks for me. Why? Two upcoming stays in the next 2 weeks at a Marriott hotel. Let's go. 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
7: Here's your Tri-Cities weather forecast. Slight chance for storms today. Otherwise, cloudy skies expected. High temperatures reach up to 89. Winds out of the south, 10 to 20 miles per hour. Chance of thunderstorms tonight. Lows level off around 60, mainly cloudy. More clouds than sun tomorrow. Slight chance of thunderstorms. Daytime highs approaching 70. From the Weatherology Weather Center, I'm meteorologist Jennifer Wojcicki. Currently 60.
8: Denver Broncos, he's 16-3 in his career against the Denver Broncos. But the Broncos have won three straight, and I think they're going to make it a fourth straight tonight. So I'm taking the Denver Broncos on the money line in Arrowhead. It's $100 with a total payout of $210. That is the play of the day.
9: Survived a terrible, terrible moment in our history.
10: The most unsportsmanlike moment of the day.
11: That was terrible.
28: Was not a great look.
29: Go ahead. Quickly, though.
2: Dissimulate was our word of the day. You missed it the first time, therefore I win. It means to hide your true feelings, character, or intentions behind a false appearance.
29: I said dissimulate.
8: No.
2: After I said it multiple times. Therefore, you don't get the win.
29: But you never revealed it was you. That was the word.
2: Because you said it mid-conversation. There was no time to really jump in, but I had already said it once before.
29: We don't have time to debate this, but I'm going to debate this in the post-show video at Unsportslike on Instagram. I want on there. All right.
2: We will post-show debate.
29: Okay. All right. Congrats to the two winners of the U.S. Open.
2: Of course.
29: Alexander Zverev and Alana Rybakina. I apologize if I got this pronunciation wrong. I'm bad with pronunciation. CC is amazing at it. I'm terrible at it. Great wins, both of them. U.S. Open. All the stars were out. But Zverev didn't know he won. Take a listen.
30: Game, set match, Zverev. 3-1.
29: Alexander Zverev.
30: 7-6.
31: Zverev doesn't know he's won. He doesn't even know.
29: Okay, so he's literally on the baseline. He thinks he won the game against Ben Shelton, and then it was Ben Shelton's serve. He did not realize he won the set, which was match point. That is actually great.
2: Because you're so locked in.
8: He was locked in.
29: But you're feeling no nerves in that spot. I was watching, so I had the two TVs set up, one on the red zone and one on that. And I'm like, maybe Shelton can find... I was rooting for Shelton, I'm not going to lie.
8: I think we all were, yeah.
2: American.
29: But that was amazing. He had no idea he won, so he didn't have the proper celebration. He did realize he won when he was being interviewed post-match and had a very odd statement towards Trinity Rodman, professional soccer player, also happens to be the girlfriend of Ben Shelton. Listen to what Zverev said post-winning the U.S. Open yesterday.
32: In Trinity, I thought you have a game today. No? Well done to you as well. You're the lucky charm, so I'm happy. Not today, but usually.
29: He's saying to the opponent's girlfriend, you're the lucky charm. She mouthed, by the way, not today, because they lost. He lost.
2: Her man lost.
8: Roll with the winners, Trinity.
29: Smalls, you're giving me a look.
2: Well, I just, if I was Trinity Rodman, I don't know how I would receive that. Are you,
8: flattered?
2: Yeah, should I be flattered that you're saying I'm the good luck charm? But then also in my mind, I'm processing, is this shade because you're saying, oh, you're lucky, but not really because
8: no,
2: you're
8: that wasn't
2: lost?
8: Shade. That seemed like it was all flattery. And hey, it was good luck
2: for me
8: that you were here.
33: Dude, if I'm Ben Shelton... That's a problem. That's a problem.
8: Yes, Cam.
2: What are you going to do about it, Cam?
33: You just beat me in the U.S. Open,
8: my girl.
33: And then you're rizzing up Trinity Rodman right in front of me?
8: Exactly.
29: He clearly wasn't intending to do that.
33: It came across that way.
8: That's exactly what he did.
29: It absolutely came across like one guy just beat another guy in tennis and now is publicly on mic hitting on his girlfriend. I mean, like, let's be honest.
2: That's
8: like if I won the Super Bowl and say, yeah, man, it's a great game. And thanks to Gisele Bündchen, our good luck charm.
29: I mean, what?
8: What? Wait a minute. What?
2: Can you imagine if you would have done that?
8: Excuse me?
2: I would like to go on a time machine and see how that plays out.
29: I'm like uncomfortable even you saying it now, 100 years later.
8: They ain't together no more. It's okay.
29: I know.
2: Yeah, that's right.
29: All right. Another one from the U.S. Open. Camera men and women had a great weekend this weekend. Chargers game. They did some great work with the camera. Also at the U.S. Open, Pierce Brosnan was there.
8: Oh, this was great.
29: Okay. James Bond.
2: I love this.
29: There's seven, like it's 7 minutes into the match. They go to the 007 and then they immediately show Pierce Brosnan.
8: So good.
29: That's awesome.
8: That cameraman deserves a raise.
2: A plus.
29: Pierce Brosnan, not a hair out of place.
2: He still looks
29: He's
2: like,
29: impeccable.
2: He still looks like James Bond.
29: Yeah. He will never look like himself. He will only be James Bond.
8: I just want you to know, you see Pierce Brosnan embrace the gray?
2: I was just thinking that, Cece.
8: Embrace it. It's distinguished.
2: He looks so sophisticated.
29: Pierce Brosnan he's a little bit better looking than I am.
8: There's nobody cooler in the tri-state area than Pierce Brosnan.
33: So today we've compared Evan to Jalen Hurts and Pierce Brosnan. What are we doing?
2: It's a great day for
29: Pat, stay out of it. I think we're on a good track here. Another one from the U.S. Open. So Ben Shelton, when he clinched the spot in the finals, spoke after the semifinals. And here is what Ben Shelton, great tennis player, had to say.
0: I keep on looking up at the screen like, oh, shoot, Jalen Brunson's here.
29: King of New York is an understatement.
2: They met afterwards, too.
8: King of New York.
29: And he was at the Harry Styles show, and Harry Styles stopped in the middle of it to then shout out Jalen Brunson.
2: He is a living legend.
33: Maybe Brunson's the good luck charm.
2: For whom?
33: Yeah. For Ben Shelton. Maybe it wasn't Trinity all along.
2: So we needed Jalen there to bring home the victory, is what you're saying.
29: So I'm not a big red meat guy. I don't eat red meat, so I'm not as good with this. But everybody says what I'm about to show is a big faux pas. Ryan Day, head coach of Ohio State, obviously blew a 20-point lead in the fourth quarter. There's a sign at College Game Day, Ryan Day puts ketchup on his brisket. It's a joke, but is that horrific?
2: Yeah, it is horrific, but Patrick Mahomes puts ketchup on a steak, and he's been pretty good.
33: As the resident brisket expert here, yeah, you can't do that.
8: Yeah, you can't do that.
29: So that's a good sign in your mind, Pat?
33: Oh, that's a great sign. So he deserved to lose.
8: It's Texas.
2: They
8: take brisket very seriously.
2: Correct.
29: I'll give you another one. By
2: the way, go
29: search right when you get a chance. Jameis Winston putting on cologne behind Cam Scadaboo as he was being interviewed. Put about 100 sprays of probably Joe Malone, if it's good, cologne on himself after. Hey, he probably got it from Jackson Dart.
8: Joe Malone.
29: Goal looks up next. We are on a Tuesday. We're on Sportsmanlike.
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12: From the New Channel Nebraska Newsroom, I'm Brandon Shanahan. Community members, first responders, and city officials gathered at Hastings College Friday morning to remember the September 11th attacks more than two decades later. Several first responders and city leaders spoke during the ceremony, reflecting on how the attacks affected them. Much of the ceremony was also designed for the next generation, those who were not alive to experience the events firsthand and can only learn about them through history and memorial events like this one. Throughout the ceremony, members of the community reflected on specific moments and individual lives affected by the attacks. The ceremony also included several fire service traditions, including the ringing of the bell to honor a fallen firefighter's last alarm, signifying the end of their service and return to quarters, along with the missing man table. A Grand Island senior high school student is stepping into a district-wide leadership role to ensure student voices are heard at the highest level of local education governance. Angie DeOrta, a senior in the Academy of Medical Sciences and Education at Gish, will serve as the new Grand Island Public School Board of Education student representative for the current school year. Since 2007, the GIPS Board of Education has invited a senior to hold a non-voting seat at the board table. While the position does not carry any voting agency, the student representative participates in discussions, offers feedback on proposed policies, and brings student concerns directly to decision makers. You can find more of today's news online at newschannelnebraska.com. From the NCN Newsroom, I'm Brandon Shanahan.
13: ESPN, Sports Center. Hey, good morning, everyone. I'm Doug Duda with a sports update on ESPN, your home for the National Football League and the opening Monday night game of the season in Kansas City as the Chiefs take on the Denver Broncos. We'll have it for you at 7:15. In this week's college football rankings, Ohio State's one-point loss to Texas has put the Longhorns up top, dropped the Buckeyes to number six. Georgia, Notre Dame, Indiana, and Miami round out the top five. For Nebraska, they are 2-0 on the season after their 56-7 win over Bowling Green. Now getting ready to take on North Dakota. That contest is at 6:15 Saturday night here on ESPN Radio. For the UNK football team, they'll have a test to begin MIAA play at nationally ranked Emporia State Saturday afternoon. Emporia is undefeated after another top 25 win on Saturday. For Hastings College, it was a long Saturday, storm-filled, multiple delays, but in the end, they were able to take care of Concordia 38-27 after being up 35-0. Caden Merriman, 21 carries, 203 yards, and two touchdowns in the game, 569 yards of total offense. Hastings will travel to Iowa to take on Waldorf this Saturday. In volleyball, Nebraska is now 7-0 after winning all three matches over the weekend against New Mexico, Baylor, and Georgia Tech. Georgia Tech did take a set off the Huskers on Saturday. Nebraska will host Creighton at Pinnacle Bank Arena Wednesday night, 6 o'clock on the Big Ten Network and KHAS, and then they welcome in North Carolina and Florida Gulf Coast over the weekend. Creighton lost games to Louisville and Rice this weekend. They did get a win against Northern Iowa. After their battle with the Huskers, they will be at home against Kansas State and defending national champion Texas A&M this weekend. Seventh-ranked UNK volleyball team ran its sweep streak to 11 in a row after knocking out William Jewell and Hastings College in the Rosella Meyer Classic on Saturday. They will be in conference play at 10-3 Fort Hays State Wednesday. Hastings went 1-2 in the tournament, and they will be hosting Doan on Wednesday. On the soccer pitch, Nebraska had another scoreless tie yesterday with Iowa. They're off until Sunday when they welcome in Washington. For UNK, they had a scoreless draw Friday and lost to Regis 4-0 yesterday. They're back on the road for a third straight weekend as they begin conference play at Emporia State Friday and Rogers State on Sunday. For the Hastings women's soccer team, a 3-1 win over American Christian on Saturday. The men and women will play at Briar Cliff coming up this Saturday. High school softball today. Kearney's at Lincoln Southeast. Adams Central will host Aurora. Central City at O'Neill. McCook is at Highway 6. And Northwest will welcome in North Platte in volleyball. Gibbon and Ravenna travel to Ord for a conference triangular. And that is sports.
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15: This weekend, just barfing takes. At halftime of game one into the microphone, chomping at the bit. This is one of the best Mondays of the year in my mind.
8: I was amazed. I mean, listen, you played the game. I mean, and to overreact, some of the things you were saying, I'm like, it's week one. It's week one when starters barely play in the preseason. The difference of a team from week one to week seven is monumental. That's more along the lines after the first month and a half of a season of when you start to really see what a team's going to be. But, I mean, both New York teams, the Cardinals, obviously both New York teams, one being the Jets. It was somewhat amazing what went on in some of the victories. And what I think the thing that surprised me the most was the amount of points scored. And I don't just mean the Bears, which we're going to get into, but normally the defense is ahead of the offense early on in the season. But the offenses were putting up some numbers yesterday.
15: They were. And it's led us to this point. And I think the reason why I am so inclined to over-index on what we saw because it looked competent. The 1 o'clock window on week one, I expected to look a little closer to what we saw on Wednesday, on Thursday for the NFL, which was football full of mistakes, football that was grinding it out. Now, neither of these games were played abroad in Australia to start the year, so maybe you factor that into it. But where we are entering Monday Night Football, teams are averaging 25 points per game, which is on pace to be the highest in week one since the merger. Going back to 1970, it would top 2012's mark of 24.7 points per game. So going into Monday Night Football, Dad, if the Broncos and Chiefs score at least 42 total points, it'll be the highest scoring week one since the merger. If they score 68 or more points, it'll be the highest team average score in season openers in NFL history. So your eyes did not deceive you. Offense is running storming out of the gate right now across the NFL. And that was the case last night in the game that I think as we are primed for overreactions,

0: To hear more, visit dan.democrat. 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
3: 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UNK travels to nationally ranked Emporia State to be in conference play Saturday at 4, while Hastings College heads to Forest City, Iowa to play Waldorf Saturday at 1. In volleyball, the Huskers will host Creighton Pinnacle Bank Arena Wednesday night at 6. North Carolina comes in Friday and Florida Gulf Coast on Sunday. For Creighton, after their meeting with the Huskers, they will host Kansas State Friday and defending national champ Texas A&M Sunday afternoon. UNK volleyball begins conference play Wednesday at Fort Hays State and then off to Washburn on Saturday. Hastings College will host Doan Wednesday and travel to Concordia Saturday. In soccer, the Huskers will host Washington on Sunday. UNK heads to Emporia State Friday and Rogers State Sunday. And the Hastings men and women will be at Briarcliff on Saturday afternoon. And that's a Sports Minute on ESPN.
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11: It's the fourth-ranked Texas Longhorns hosting the top-ranked team in the nation, the Ohio State Buckeyes. Third and goal. Handoff. Guided for the goal line. Hollywood Smothers. Touchdown, Texas. And the Longhorns are an extra point away from taking their first lead of the night.
12: How would you describe what was going through your head?
13: It wasn't very pretty, but we found a way to win. That's what good teams do.
14: As improbable win as we have seen in a long, long time. Unbelievable scene here. Knocks off number one.

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2: 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Mike Golic Jr., Mike Golic Sr., our thank you to Nicole Arbach from NBC who stopped by to talk a little college football with us. So much to get to. On Mondays, coming off the weekends, now that we have college, the NFL, so many things happening at once. At times, there are certain things that we got to put in the fridge for a while, take back out a little later on. So let's get to some leftovers now. Devin, what else do we have this weekend?
4: Clippers owner Steve Ballmer said the Clippers will accept and comply with the NBA's punishment for salary cap circumvention involving Kawhi Leonard, ending the team's earlier vows to fight the league's findings. Ballmer apologized to fans, employees, and fellow owners, said he has sincere regrets, confirmed the club has paid its $30 million fine, and will not pursue legal action despite continued disagreement with parts of the investigative report. The sanctions also include Ballmer's one-year suspension, the loss of first-round picks from 2029 through 2033, and a $700,000 fine for Leonard. Senior, surprised that he's kind of taken back on this?
5: No, because he had nowhere to fight this. He did throw a line in there that while we do disagree with some of the findings, he just couldn't help himself. Had to try and say, you know what, we don't think we are completely guilty of this. He basically said he's just taking his punishment. Tail between the legs, take the punishment, don't be a distraction, and move on. So, and he had no recourse. So this isn't surprising.
2: No, not surprising at all. It was a situation where I think an immediate reaction is where you get the emotion that we've seen from Steve Ballmer, who is a fiery guy, cares a lot about this team. But as we had heard from Pablo Torre and others in the time after that, it sounds like it could have been worse and there potentially could have been more. And so I think if you look at the past, the other punishment that we talked about, the Joe Smith case, the Timberwolves eventually got two first-round picks back by playing nice, and I think after cooler heads prevailed, the Clippers realized, hey, we've probably done enough here. Let's see if we can be the good soldier going forward and help ourselves out in the future.
4: Alexander Zverev captured the 2026 U.S. men's title, beating American Ben Shelton in four sets in the final to claim his second Grand Slam championship of the year after winning the French Open. The top-seeded Zverev held off pro Shelton New York crowd, dominated the second set tiebreaker, and quickly regained control after Shelton's lone break helped him take the third. Gold Jr., thoughts on the win and also Ben Shelton not able to get it done, unfortunately?
2: Yeah, tough one there. I mean, you mentioned, you know, pro Ben Shelton crowd would be an understatement, and Zverev kind of acknowledged it in the speech after. Everyone there wanted Ben Shelton to win. What he represented for the Americans that had such a great run in this tournament, for Shelton getting his first chance in a final like this at the U.S. Open. There's a lot of pressure on him, and at times it looked like it might have been getting to him. You hope in his case this is the kind of experience that next time you can draw on, because you see the ability there. Fought back admirably in that third set, but unfortunately just felt like he was kind of playing from behind and a little gassed for a lot of this time here, unfortunately, Dad.
5: Yeah, how about he didn't even know he won? He didn't know the match was over when he won. I thought Ben Shelton was going to win. I thought he had that. I thought he had the mojo going in this one. But Zverev has a better record against him, and he showed it. One other note, with Novak Djokovic losing in the first round, it's the first time since October of 2002 that neither him, Federer, or Nadal appear in the first 10 entries of the top ranking of the top 10 in the world.
2: Wow.
5: First time since 2002.
2: Yeah, this one really felt like a turning of a page. Yep. In a lot of ways here, and maybe towards a bright American future for guys like Ben Shelton, Tiafoe, and others. Devin, what are we finishing off with?
4: Last but not least, the NFL's opening Monday night game is an immediate AFC West measuring stick. The defending division champion Broncos visit Arrowhead to face the Chiefs tonight, 8:15 p.m. Eastern Time, ESPN, ABC. Golic Sr., Patrick Mahomes, returning from ACL. Can they reestablish the Chiefs as kind of that AFC West team that everyone's looking up to?
5: Well, the key thing for me I'm looking at is what's Kenneth Walker going to bring? The Super Bowl MVP from Seattle last year, signs with Kansas City. They had struggled with a running game. So I'm interested to see what that will bring. But, Mike, I want to ask you, the offensive line. Josh Simmons, a left tackle, has been out for 3 weeks with a lower back. He's not playing. Khalil Benson, an undrafted rookie from Indiana who has a title ring, played right tackle for them, has been playing some left tackle in camp, is going to go from right tackle to left tackle, and Jalen Moore is now, looks like he's going to start at right tackle. So how what effect could this have really switching around this offensive line?
2: Yeah, massive. I mean, Jalen Moore's been over and has experience on that right side for them. But, man, putting an undrafted rookie against this Denver Broncos front of all teams, right, who is the pressure that usually bursts pipes, one of the best teams in terms of sacking the quarterback last year, going to be without Jonathan Cooper on their side, I believe, to start the season. So you take a little bit of heat off that. But Nick Benito and the rest of that group, that worries me a lot, especially because while Patrick Mahomes maintains he's good to go, both these quarterbacks coming in off injury, by the way, but Mahomes was asked to do so much to overcome the pressure behind that offensive line and to be a factor in that run game last year. So that worries me a lot.
5: I think while it's been an offensive weekend in the NFL, which has surprised me, I think I'm going with the Denver defense just because of the changes on that offensive line for Kansas City. And I think I'm going to take Denver on the road in this game.
2: I think I am too. Chiefs only 2.5-point home favorite, according to DraftKings. So I'll take the Broncos and the points there as we finish off potentially the highest scoring week one across the NFL since the merger. That's what's on the line going into tonight. That's what's on the line to be talked about with Rich Eisen. He takes over for us here on ESPN Radio and the ESPN app next.
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7: 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November beans are up 11 and a quarter at 1307 and three quarters. January is 11 and a half higher at 1323 and a half. December corn's up 1 3/4 at 532. March is 1.5 higher at 547. Cattle are optimistic about this week's direct trade. October live's up 165 at 132, and December's up 167 at 223.90. October feeders are 380 higher at 336.15. And with some concerns about pork demand, October hogs are down $1.85 at $79.67. December leans 247 lower at $70.25. Brownfield.
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4: I'm superstitious, and I just kind of like to let the day play out.
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26: 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Welcome to the Doug and Daddy Show here on ESPN Tri-Cities. It's time to get another week underway. Doug Duda, Jimmy Langan with you as we will hear Matt Rhule's press conference coming up a little bit later on in the hour. And we will also be catching up with some of our high school coaches again this week. Today we're going to talk some softball. Centura Central Valley, they made the state tournament for the first time last year. They're off to a 12-4 start this year, and we will talk with head coach Kirk Chileski coming up about to his team and what they've done. We're already about halfway through the regular season. It's hard to believe there, and Jimmy and I will look back at everything from the weekend as well. 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

0: Losses are critical. You don't want to get too far behind, but 10-7 is probably the goal for most of these teams to get into the playoffs.
1: Yeah, I mean, just always some weirdness out there. I don't even know what one true upset. The Cardinals actually were the biggest long shot on the board yesterday, and they beat the Chargers. So you don't expect that out of Coach Harbaugh's team. So that was the big upset, and Dallas getting upset by the Giants 3.5 points. But there wasn't a whole bunch of weirdness. There almost was some weirdness. I mean, Detroit's just crushing the Saints. It's 21-0 in the second half. The next thing you know, this thing's going to overtime, and the Saints decide to go for two, and they don't get it. And so the Lions win that ball game. And Cincinnati had a big lead. Tampa Bay came back. You know, Atlanta, there's a couple teams out there. I was really, for fun's sakes, I actually thought the Dolphins had a shot yesterday. I mean, I think the NFL did a pretty good job of mixing conference foes and then like teams. You got the Buffalo-Houston on the top end, and you had the Raiders and Miami on the bottom end.
0: Yeah.
1: And then, you know, and you had the Jets and the Titans on the bottom end. At least one of those teams, it kind of reminded me of what they're doing in the NSAA. At least somebody's going to win and
0: right.
1: get off to a good start and have a shot here. And I thought that that was very intentional. I mean, you can still put the schedules together, but to do it in the first week, once you know, I think that that was pretty intentional.
0: The Miami-Vegas game was extremely intentional. I don't know about any other thing, but the Raiders are 1-0, and you know you're in those survivor pools. You know where you pick a survivor team, and you only get to use them once. You better have used the Raiders that week one. You know that would have been a smart pick right there, because you were only going to use them one time after they're going to play the Chiefs and the Broncos and the Chargers all these times. Yeah, mm-hmm. That'd have been the one time you could use them. So I agree with you on that. What other game did you see? That I know the Giants and the Cowboys and the Vikings and the Packers played each other. I don't know if that was intentional. They had to play each other sometime, but they usually don't play those week one. You don't have the Broncos playing the
1: Dallas
0: Chiefs week one, right?
1: Tonight, you
0: know? Yeah, exactly.
1: Broncos
0: right.
1: and
0: yeah.
1: Chiefs. Yeah, right. You don't need any spark. Like in college football, maybe you need a little spark, or in other sports, you don't need a spark for the NFL season. Everybody's going to go to a pretty much sold out field arena and watch on opening day if you're the home team. So, but God, Dallas plays the Giants in week one more than anybody else plays anybody else in the history of the NFL, it seems like. So is what it is. And as long as they don't play in week one and week 17, that always irks me.
0: Oh, yeah.
1: You know, it's just like, what the hell are we doing? But whatever, from what we got on the NFL.
0: Yeah, well, and, you know, there's an overreaction that I've seen teams get beat first game, and then they want to come back and win the Super Bowl. So, I mean, you don't want to get a huge, huge overreaction. You're going to lose most teams, honestly. We'll lose 3 or 4 games this year. I don't know if anybody's going to go 15-2. That would be amazing. Well, in fact, I mean, you can even make a bet at how many teams will go undefeated this year. You get to have that. 17-0. Well, how isn't that going to happen? You know, 15-2. I don't know if anybody will go 15-2 this year. That's how tough the NFL is.
1: You know how hard it is? Half the teams have already lost a game.
0: Yeah, that's exactly right. Yeah.
1: But they just going to your point, they did kind of show this on Friday. Teams that won the Super Bowl that had the biggest loss on opening week. The Patriots a few years ago just got mauled, I think it was by the Bills when the Bills weren't any good, and then they went on and won the Super Bowl. I mean, it was like 36-7 or something stupid. But this Rams loss by 20 to San Francisco kind of put it in perspective. If they would run it all the way, it'd be one of the top four.
0: Okay.
1: Of all time, losing and by margin on opening day and then coming all the way through. And it's definitely possible, so no doubt about that. College football, let's just get to it. Pigskin Pick'em. We're going to have $60 up for grabs in Cunningham's Cash, and it was a rough one, Jimmy.
0: Oh, God, it was a
1: rough one.
0: It was a hard week. When you look at
1: 5-5.
0: Yes.
1: I went 5-5, and that was running away. With Pigskin Pick'em, because you and the caller both went 3-7, and I don't remember you ever going 3-7. In the back of my mind, I really think somebody's going 10-0 this year.
0: Oh.
1: I think it's been done once
0: right
1: in the history of the show by anybody, me, you, Big Daddy, the caller, whoever. I think it's been done once that somebody went 10-0, but it was a rough weekend, and then that just translates.
0: I could have gone worse than that. Texas San Antonio could have got beat. Yeah. Of course, I would put you at 4-6. Yeah. You know, but what I

0: So there were a lot.
1: We all missed that.
0: Yeah, that's right. Yeah, that was right.
1: Jimmy went 2-2 at his picks and kind of got the rough one on the Alabama-Kentucky because that's 17-16 in the third quarter, I think, and then Alabama just goes crazy. Iowa didn't get a lot done.
0: No, they are.
1: And then you had the two wins with Temple against Penn State, and Michigan had the outright win against Oklahoma. Michigan's defense must be pretty good.
0: I've told you.
1: Two teams haven't scored much.
0: Michigan's not very good on offense. And I'm going to say this right now. Oregon's not very good on defense, the University of Oregon. Oklahoma State went 1-11 last year.
1: Won their first game against a nobody.
0: Lost to Tulsa. I think they lost. We'll have to look that up.
1: Okay, I'll double check. Yeah,
0: yeah, I think they might have lost the game to Tulsa like 24-10, but they might have won that.
1: I'm just going if they went 1-11, they had to win the first game, and then they lost 11 in a row.
0: Yeah, like,
1: and then they lost week one this year.
0: Yeah, and then they dominated that game against Oregon. They led from start to finish. They got maybe some offensive long pass plays, but those guys were open, and what a huge, huge win for them. I mean, you talk about college football, and the Big Ten maybe didn't fare as well with Minnesota losing to Mississippi State. They thumped
1: Tennessee Martin last year.
0: Yeah.
1: 27-7, and then lost to Oregon 69-3.
0: Yeah, that
1: 69-3, and a year later you got a new coach and you win.
0: That reminds me of the Syracuse-Nebraska game. Nebraska beat Syracuse 63-7 and then go to the Kerry Dome and get beat, you know, at Syracuse in one of the hugest upsets Nebraska's had, and under Tom Osborne's era when he was coaching and the success he had. But I don't think of anything other than the Oregon-Oklahoma State game that just – on college football that just shocked me. Now, Texas had come from behind. They were down 23-3 and got some breaks late and ended up winning that game. But, nothing really surprised me as much as Oregon maybe not being that good. Oregon's defense gave up 27 points to Boise the first week, and they had to come from behind in that game. They were lucky to win that, fortunate to win. They were down quite a bit. They were down 10 points, somebody told me. In that game against Boise. So Oregon might be the team that was overrated at the start of the season in the Big Ten. Rutgers lost again, too. That was not
1: well, good. How bad was this week for the Big Ten? It was bad, Jim.
0: Yeah.
1: And Coach Rule, because it was a night game, kind of alluded to it. He goes, as tough as it was, you know, he goes, the Big Ten's not having a very good day, and it was nice that we were able to come out and kind of take care of our business against the team that they were supposed to take care of business. Washington's actually the only team that fell out of the poll. They should have lost to Utah State, 16-14. Minnesota looks terrible against Mississippi State. The Oregon loss. Ohio State, unfortunately for them, gets beat 24-23 on just a disastrous fourth quarter that you never kind of really see in a game of that magnitude. So congrats to Texas on that. But outside of Michigan and Nebraska, there wasn't much to talk about.
0: Yeah, and, you know, I don't want to be negative on Nebraska because it's a Nebraska show. But Nebraska was supposed to play Tennessee this week, and we canceled that contract. Mm-hmm. Tennessee didn't cancel the contract. Mm-hmm. Nebraska canceled the contract. Mm-hmm. Okay, so that means Oregon said, yep, we'll play Oklahoma State. We'll play a Big 12 team. They took a risk. Oregon took a risk to going down there. Hey, Illinois is hosting Duke. Duke's a lot of times have won 9 games. They're taking a risk taking on that. Minnesota's taking a risk taking on any Southeastern Conference team. They didn't cancel their contract with Mississippi State. So let's get this in perspective a little bit here on Nebraska beating Bowling Green. Nebraska was supposed to play Tennessee, and we didn't play them. All the other teams played their team. So we're going to but that's the asterisk I'll have. Like I said, I'm not negative against Nebraska, but I have kind of a little negative against that part of it, that we picked up Bowling Green, and we're supposed to be playing Tennessee. And next week we're playing North Dakota. It's not like next week we're playing Tennessee.
1: No, yeah. But I just want to also say this is the first time Nebraska's done that.
0: Yes.
1: I mean, they have had a power four. Five back in the
0: we
1: day.
0: We played Cincinnati.
1: Every single year,
0: yep.
1: And they still – yeah, I mean, Cincinnati, which wasn't big time last year.
0: No, but
1: I mean,
0: still –
1: but now they're in a Big 12 conference.
0: Yeah,
1: and you see an ACC or back in the day all the times that Nebraska would play the home
0: totally.
1: Homes with the California schools that were in the Pac-12. This is the first time that's happened, and it changes again next year because, like we said, we've got Oklahoma, we've got Arizona, we've got Oklahoma State down the road, and they're trying to put together some more. Troy Dannon said – just within the month, trying to schedule so that over the next decade, they definitely have a power non-conference game.
0: And my point was, Iowa took a risk when they played Iowa State. You know, when you're playing those types of team, you're taking a risk. And you're really not taking a very big risk when you're taking on Kent State or Bowling Green or the Akrons of the world. Those people aren't going to beat you very often, and especially when the game's in Lincoln or at the home side.
1: Georgia Southern.
0: Yeah, we lost those guys.
1: That's what I'm saying.
0: Yeah, though. It can happen.
1: That's what I'm saying. They went out and they took care of business against a MAC team. They didn't play. They weren't Massachusetts. They weren't Louisiana. I mean, Penn State played Temple. That's a rivalry game. Iowa played Iowa State. That's a rivalry game. Purdue played Wake Forest. At the time, probably that was scheduled, both those teams were probably pretty good. They have they don't have long stretches of that, but that made sense, and that was a good football game. Illinois, like you said, lost to Duke. Nice win by Michigan State. We may find out here, by the way, by the end of the hour, the kickoff for the Michigan State game. We're kind of into that point now.
0: Yeah, that's right.
1: The week ahead, and we'll keep you abreast of that as well. So all that, and also want to mention Hastings College. What a long day it was Saturday for them, all the weather delays. I mean, it was beautiful in Lincoln all day for the Husker game, but what we had in central Nebraska with the lightning and the rain or the storms and all that, they had multiple delays in a game that kicked off at 1 and got over well after into the evening after 6 o'clock. I didn't see exactly what the final score or final time was, but Hastings ends up getting the win. They were up in this one, Jimmy, 35-0, and it ends up a final score in this football game of 38-27. Wow. So a big fourth quarter there for Concordia, but not big enough. And for Hastings, they're now 1-1. They'll go to Waldorf on Saturday. And Caden Merriman, who had 21 rushes for 203 yards and two touchdowns, has just been named the GPAC Offensive Football Player of the Week. He also scored the second touchdown on a 92-yard run, the first touchdown on a 4-yard run. And he is, of course, an All-American trackster. Coach told us that at the beginning of the year. He may be the fastest guy in all of the NAIA because of the times that he has produced on the track. So congrats to Caden Merriman and Hastings College for the win. Tomorrow we'll talk with Coach Matt Franzen and, of course, UNK's Ryan Held. And Jesus, Jimmy. To point out the obvious, and I know even Loper fans probably don't look at this, but UNK with the two close losses, 1 point and 3 points. They play Emporia State, who was supposed to be right next to UNK in the preseason coaches poll, like 6-7. Emporia beat their second top 20 team this weekend in a team out of Michigan. So they're undefeated. They'll move up in the rankings when those come out here at the top of the hour. By the way, North Dakota is sixth in the 1A poll.
0: Okay.
1: So that's coming in. So Emporia does that. And then the next home game next week is against Washburn, who's supposed to be at the bottom of the league.
0: Yeah.
1: Northwest Missouri State, nationally ranked, and I know it didn't start out like they wanted to, but they beat Washburn 31-24. Number 1 versus number 10 was a 7-point game. That's the way it is in this crazy MIAA conference, and Coach Held knows it. And I know that, you know, if UNK was going to do what UNK wanted to do, they were going to start 2-0 in the conference. Now you're taking on a team that's in the top 20 and a team that played the number one team in the league and the number, whatever they are, six team in the country to 7 points. Yowza.
0: And Washburn also tied Colorado Mines, who was ranked in the top 25. So, yeah, you're right. Their schedule's tough.
1: All right, well, the Doug and Daddy Show going to continue here in just a moment. We are going to switch over and talk a little high school sports, what happened over the weekend. The head coach at Centura, Kirk Schleski, is going to join us after this.
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5: Here's your Tri-Cities weather forecast. Overcast today with a slight chance for scattered storms. High of 89, southwesterly winds 10 to 20 miles per hour. Chance for storms tonight, lows dip down to about 60, mainly cloudy skies expected. Cloudy skies with a few peaks of sun tomorrow, slight chance of thunderstorms. Highs level off around 70. From the Weatherology Weather Center, I'm meteorologist Jennifer Wojcicki. Right now, 69.
1: Doug and Daddy's show. Doug Duda, Jim Langan with you on this Monday. 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Don't forget Husker Harvest Days is going on this week just outside of Grand Island. And T&L always has great deals. Wall harvest is going on, man. Coming back from Lincoln in the game this weekend. Already seeing the gang out in the field going to work. So some of the pivots put off to the side, done for the year. You can see what you have. You can smile when you know you're going to have a good harvest because T&L is in your field. If you're already looking ahead towards 2027 and beyond, T&L can help you out, whether you're looking for a quarter-mile pivot system or if you're looking for the fully remote-capable Precision Point Touch Pro pivot controller, the Edge system with fully remote Edge controller installed on your end tower. Derek Wagner at Wagner Irrigation in Holdridge, Bill Shapley, Mid-States Irrigation Repair in Kearney and Loup City. Boy, they're going to help you out. T&L Irrigation. Boy, how many Loup City references are we going to have in the next few minutes, Jimmy? when you say Shaleski, yeah, that's just like bring out the polka band and let's get
0: there,
1: after it. That's
0: go.
1: What we've got.
0: Yeah.
1: But hey, right now, and you know, Centura is having a hell of a fall. Football team's 3-0. The volleyball team's ranked number one in Class C1, and the softball team is state rated at 12-4. And those four are against some pretty darn good teams. And they made the state tournament for the first time in program history last year. And we're pleased to welcome in the coach, Kirk Shaleski. And coach, I know you're not around all the kids all the time, but things are looking up for all the Centurions.
6: Record out of all the sports at both the schools, so they're doing great.
1: Well, and we knew that a couple of these teams were going to be really, really good. Let's go ahead and look at your softball team. Any surprises one way or the other with the start that you've had?
6: Not really. I knew coming back, you know, we had six returning seniors coming back, so I knew we were going to be good. It was just keep the right mindset, right mental toughness. So not really a lot of surprises, more just keeping the girls mentally focused right now.
0: Coach, you talked about your six seniors. Who are your six seniors back for your softball team this year?
6: We got Callie Sundberg, returning pitcher from last year. Lucy Shaleski, my daughter. Maggie Myers, Josie Schroeder, Natalie Jarman, and Emma Parr.
1: What did you have to, Kirk, kind of work on coming out of last year? Where did you have to replace some kids, and what did you have to address to try to make this team even better than it was last year?
6: Well, we lost two All-State players in Lauren Suntek and Emma Jacobs, so we knew we were going to have to replace them. We kind of saw that coming ahead of time, so we kind of moved some girls around a little bit to get them some time in those two spots, so we figured that we would be okay, you know, but you never know until you get on the dirt and get going. So, but the girls have rose up, accepted the challenge, and done a great job so far this year.
7: Kirk Chylewski joining us here, the head coach over at Centura Softball. And you mentioned your daughter in this senior class. We hear this a lot of times in a lot of sports. Sometimes the coach's kid and you get a whole group together and they've been together forever. Has that been the story with this group of seniors? And, you know, when you talk Centura, we're not talking the metro area. What did they do to get better from youth softball until they got into the high school program?
6: Yeah, actually, I have coached this group of seniors since they were kindergartners. So they pretty much know me inside and out, and I know them inside and out. You know, coming off of last year, they were all ready to go like the next day. I took them after we lost to the state semifinals down to watch the state championship game with Central City and Transport, our Loop Platte Conference team in the championship game. And then right after that, they were like, can we just go straight to the field and start working for next year? So I was really proud of them.
0: You know, Coach, you had a big win over a York team that's 14-3, and then you also knocked off St. Cecilia this year. Were those are your two biggest wins, or was there someone else that was also a huge win for you?
6: I would say, you know, St. Cecilia, I've never got a win on them. I've been the head coach for 5 years now, and it seems like every year, whether it's districts or state, St. Cecilia knocks us out. So that was the one that we really wanted to get. So I'm really proud of the girls, the way they've worked through all this stuff.
7: Talking with Centura softball coach Kirk Chylewski here on the Doug and Daddy Show. You mentioned Callie. She has pitched almost every inning for you, obviously very successful. Any concern? Talk about how good that is. And then on the other side, maybe wanting to develop one or two others and get them some innings in maybe some games that you're going to be heavily favored in.
6: Yeah, Callie's doing a great job this year. She's got 92 strikeouts on the year so far. After we lost to the Carnegie Catholic early in the year there, she took that one to heart and just kind of really buckled down and staying after practice and working on, you know, spin pitches and off speed and stuff like that. She's been doing a great job. As far as my other pitchers, I've got one who had a broken wrist that I get back this week in Cambry Plate. So I'm pretty excited about getting her back. And then we've got a new freshman from Central Valley, Quinn Cargill, that has thrown some innings. So it's just getting the confidence in Quinn and kind of letting her experience the varsity level.
7: Yeah, boy, you talk Cargill. That's a name that's associated with softball that both of us know for a long time. I was going to ask you, when anybody looks, you may see CCV. Well, that's Centura Central Valley. You've been back and forth with that. I know years ago when that was going on, we were talking with previous coach about how that works out because you're not right next to each other. How many kids from over at Central Valley do you have, and what's the arrangement looking like right now?
6: We get two kids from Central Valley right now. So we were in a co-op with them before, and I just enjoy the family and the community so much that I wanted to make it happen again as soon as possible. And we finally got two, you know, girls that are interested in playing softball again. So then I just went to the ADs and got them to work together and got things put back together so that we could all be back together again. It's good to see the families back at the ball field again. So we're pretty excited about it.
0: Coach, I noticed that you play two teams that you probably won't play in any other sports. Scotts Bluff and Chadron are on your schedule. I know why Scotts Bluff is. They're going to the GI and Northwest Invite the next day, so you're going to pick them up. But you're also playing Chadron. How did those two schools and how did that happen? Or did your AD just take care of it for you?
6: Well, I kind of went to Latham, the AD, and said I want as many Class B games as we could get this year, and then Chadron drops down to Class C.
0: Right.
6: But so we just went ahead and added as many of them as we could pretty much get on our schedule. I told Brown, well, I'll play anybody anywhere, anytime, and let's get the girls ready for postseason softball. So we wanted a little bit more aggressive schedule this year.
7: Well, you're going to have a top 10 matchup tomorrow with Southern Valley Alma. What do you know about them?
6: You know, I you saw me yesterday getting senior pictures with my daughter, so I was supposed to be scouting, but I thought I'd do the fatherly duty and go and do that. I'm sure Coach Hauser's got Southern Valley ready to go. I'm going to get home after practice tonight and kind of go over some game film and see what we're dealing with. So I'm confident in the girls. We just got to keep our mental aspect of the game where it needs to be.
7: And I'm sure they're eager to get back on the diamond because really the first bump in the road you guys have had in a long, long time. Went to the Guardian Angels tournament over the weekend and 1-2 with a couple of really close losses.
6: Yeah, we were kind of not really proud of the showing that we put on, but like I told the girls, it's good to get these losses. You learn more from a loss than a win. So now we know what we need to get better at, and we're excited to get back on the practice field tonight and start working on some of that stuff.
0: You know, and Coach, you've had a couple low-scoring games this year. You must be playing fairly good defense. Is that correct?
6: Yeah, the girls are really playing well behind Cali this year. They've listened to the coaching staff, and they're doing a great job with that stuff.
7: Talking with Kirk Chileski here, the Centura Central Valley softball coach, for another few moments. Just going back to the postseason last year and getting to the state tournament and the way that they format things now, how important is it to be able to play at home here in the postseason? You talked about strengthening the schedule so that you could get those wild card points up there. And right now you're sitting in a spot where you would, but you're a bubble team right now with still about 3 weeks to go.
6: Yeah, that's been a focus of ours all year. You know, last year, we'd never been in that position to where we actually got to host a district or a district final. So the girls learned a lot, and they learned that it's a lot easier to play at home than it is somewhere else. So that's kind of been our focus all year, is just to keep fighting and to keep going, to stay there so that we can host our own.
7: Kirk, has that try with Central City and GICC rescheduled, or is that going to be not played at all?
6: No, it's been rescheduled for Wednesday, September 30th.
7: Good.
6: We'll play Central City at 11 a.m. and then Grand Island Central Catholic at 3 p.m.
7: And you talked about Central City being in the conference. What is Lou Platt Conference softball look like to you right now?
6: I think this year it's going to be competitive. It's always about, we know each other so well. That's the thing, is trying to come up with a few wrinkles to surprise, you know, Mosier over in Central City, and figure out some different things that we may be able to do to surprise them. The competition is usually always good. You got, you know, Central City and Grand Island Central Catholic and St. Paul and Ord. So it'll be a battle. We just got to keep our composure and our heads. I've been telling the girls all year that we need to play our brand of softball no matter who we're playing against. So don't focus on the opponent, but focus on what we need to do ourselves, things we can control.
7: Kirk Chileski with us for another minute here. He is the head coach of Centura Central Valley. We've kind of bounced around here. Just tell us a little bit more, not specifically about the seniors, but, you know, sometimes the coaches don't like to talk about their own kids. Lucy's hitting .469 for you. But as I look at all the stats, you're not necessarily a power team. You got a lot of experience. What would you categorize? How would you describe the softball team that you have this year?
6: Super, super smart on their base running. I'd like to pride ourselves on that, on them all the time about running the bases smart and hard, trying to get that extra base when we can get it. And I've also told the girls, let's not worry about home runs. I'll take six doubles over two home runs in a game. We can score more runs that way in my eyes. So I try to get them to use the whole field. And you know, Josie Schroeder right now has really been coming up. She's had a heck of a week this week. So I'm really proud of her and the work she's put in. She's our DP. So she doesn't play the field, but she's been focusing on batting and doing a great job of that.
7: And how fun is it to get to coach your own daughter and have the success that she and the team is having?
6: It is a blast. And then, you know, on the opposite end of that, there is the times where it's like, I can't get on my own daughter. So we kind of have a team policy. If she needs adjusted, another coach will adjust her.
7: But that doesn't fall to mom?
6: Mom will get on her after the games when she gets home. I let mom do that while I hide out and I watch some film and try and figure some things out. But no, it's really an honor, and I try to keep reminding myself to soak it all in and enjoy every second of it. So,
7: all right, my man. Well, congratulations on last year and what you've done for the 5 years and the great start to this season. And have a good week, and hopefully we'll get this team back to the state tournament.
6: Absolutely. Thanks so much, Doug. And, hey, if you ever talk to Sydney Davis, you make sure and ask her about her high school basketball coaches in elementary. I keep on her about, I read all her articles and everything, and she never mentions her elementary basketball coaches. So make sure and ask her about that.
7: Yeah, that was a great article. UNK does some great pieces on their athletes, and Sydney was the latest that you may have seen on social and newspapers and all that. So I will make sure and do that, Kirk. Thanks so much.
6: All right, thanks.
7: Take care. Kirk Schaleski, yep, joining us here on the Doug and Daddy Show. Again, Centura Central Valley against Southern Valley Alma tomorrow. Then they have got Ord coming up on Thursday. And after that, Scottsbluff comes in Friday. And then they've got the big Grand Island Northwest Tournament. And if things go well on Saturday, who are you going to see? State champion Grand Island Northwest. So it's a big week here for Centura Central Valley.
0: Yeah, it sure is. And yeah, they aren't. It seems like they got a pretty, like you said, he got a pretty good schedule. He said he wanted to play anybody anywhere. Well, he picks them. When you pick play Shattern and Scotts Bluff, there's proof. Now he's got to get Fall City on that schedule. So.
7: get it all taken care of.
0: That's right, yeah.
7: All right, we're going to take a break. When we come back on the Doug and Daddy Show, we'll head to Lincoln and hear from Nebraska football coach Matt Rhule.
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7: 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Glad to have you along with us on today's program as we're going to head to Lincoln here momentarily and hear from the head coach, Matt Rhule. 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Kearney Chicken Coop Sports Bar and Grill, the best around. And right now, don't forget, with the kickoff of the football season, their signature Bloody Mary menu is back. Traditional spicy pickle, loaded up however you want it. Saturdays and Sundays, they have got things rolling on at the Kearney Chicken Coop Sports Bar and Grill. And don't forget, their lunch special on Mondays is the steak sandwich with any side, boneless wing nights, Monday and Tuesday night. So if you're going to watch the Chiefs and Broncos, why not do it and get some good food at the Kearney Chicken Coop Sports Bar and Grill? Best of both worlds. Also, thought more and more goes on now with sporting events, and Nebraska continues to seem to do it right. They had the drone show after the game. The fourth quarter show has already been something that visiting teams and the home players talk about. They recognize it. They know what's going on during that 3.5 to 4 minute sure. break between the third and the fourth quarter. And then they have the drone show. And then, of course, the commemoration of 9/11 25 years ago. And one of the most, again, because Nebraska, it's very iconic to Nebraska, but it also made nationwide. And they did a short piece on it on the Big Ten Network about the tunnel walk that Nebraska did as the first really big sporting event after 9/11. It was that Thursday
0: game against Rice, wasn't it?
7: Yeah. And they sort of recreated it. They showed bits of what aired 25 years ago in the stadium from the tunnel walk, and you can YouTube that right now and see it. And then Terry Wagner with the Lancaster County Sheriff's, he was there. They had another person that was one of the law enforcement folks that walked 25 years ago, and they came out and they led again. They had a fireman, they had the military, they had the flag leading the team out. And we kind of mentioned that none of these guys that are on the team were even alive when this happened, but you could, they were specifically asked about it in the postgame press conference, and I thought they didn't have to make something up. They knew what was going on. They knew that the military, they knew that the flags were ahead of them.
0: Sure.
7: They knew what this was about. And they weren't jacking around. They did the same things. They come out, they slap the hands of the kids, they hit the horseshoe. But they knew how important that moment was. And it was pretty cool. And Nebraska, again, did it right on Saturday.
0: Yeah, I agree. And Doug, you know what's kind of interesting about that, with the comments you made, sometimes it doesn't hurt for us to acknowledge some of the people that were down there and worked and had to do all that work below at 9/11 when those towers and you know, the firemen all over the United States kind of got recognized a little bit, and the police officers. And it, there was a every once in a while there's a negative jest on that, like, you know, the police officers are doing too much, or, you know, and then all of a sudden you realize, hey, these people are here for our safety. And I kind of acknowledge that. And I remember I was refereeing a game. You were talking about on Thursday, that Thursday night Nebraska-Rice game. I was at Chadron State, reffing a football game at Chadron State. And all the things they did that day, and I'm going to be honest, the first time I can remember doing the national anthem where I had a tear down my eye. You know what I mean? I mean, you know, so it was an emotional to me. And Chadron did and brought all kinds of people out there, police officers and state patrol officers and the fire department. And you kind of, you think, yeah, you know, I've just taken this for granted that this is here. And hey, this is kind of a dangerous job. You think about all the people actually that had trouble even after 9/11 down there in, and they're cleaning up that and the cancer and things that they got from down being doing down there. So, yeah, it's a hell of a deal.
7: All right, let's take you to Lincoln now and hear from your head coach of the Huskers, Matt Rhule.
13: All right, good to see everybody. Appreciate you guys being here. Good? Sorry. Just give me a take your role. You know, obviously pleased with the game on Saturday. I'm really pleased with the tape. I thought we showed a lot of improvement from game one to game two. Some areas still sticking out for us. Our punt return game, obviously great that we blocked a kick. That was awesome. Then proceeded to make a mistake on the handling of the ball and then had three penalties on that. So we'll start tonight, practice tonight, and continue to try to improve that. I feel like we have a guy in Corey that, you know, should be up for the Jet Award and can lead the country, but we have to have better play around him. And it's not any one person. You know, we just have to do a better job in that area. We'll continue to fight to be better in pass protection. Quarterback got hit too many times, and continue to, you know, find a way to improve pass rush, though there were probably only six drop-back pass opportunities in the game. As we face different teams, it'll be, you know, more drop-back opportunities, different teams as they schematically what they do. We'll continue to work to improve that. And, you know, just from a recruiting perspective, great crowd, great atmosphere. Obviously, any night game at Memorial is special. I just can't emphasize to our students and our fans how striking it is to the young men that come in from all across the country to see what's here. And just a special thanks to, you know, to the Walter Scott Foundation, all the people who helped put on the American 250 drone show. I know my daughter stayed out and watched that. just as a father, you know, celebrating our country and the sacrifices, you know, to get us into our way of life. Thought it was really cool. And then I had a chance to watch it on YouTube as they made me watch it. And I thought it was unbelievable. It's amazing what they can do. And so I thought it was really, really cool. And so with that, you know, we look forward to another week of being in Memorial Stadium, another night game. You know, obviously the concert afterwards, which I am a Cole Swindell fan, though I don't know that I'll be able to go to the concert. I have work to do. But I just think it's really cool, the commitment from our athletic department and our university to entertain people and give people great experiences. You know, but for us on the day where we're honoring Coach Osborne, you know, I want to make sure we play at a level that, you know, he'll shake his head at in a positive way. And so we have a lot of work to do this week to improve our team and get ready for an excellent football team. You know, I've had a chance to coach in FCS. Great, great players in FCS. Andrew Marshall is playing unbelievable for us right now. Unbelievably well. And it's not a surprise. He's an FCS player. Jameer Khan's playing really well for us right now. He's an FCS player. I think the football team we're playing against is as well coached and disciplined and well playing, executing of a team as I've seen in a while. Coach Schmidt's done a great job. You know, got to the second round of the playoffs last year. We obviously have some familiarity with him. Rob Orich worked with him, I think, multiple stops. Some of our guys played for him at San Diego State, and they do a great, great, great job. The offensive line is probably one of the best well-coached offensive lines I've seen. They've got good players, and they play really well together. The quarterback, Kaminsky, makes the whole thing go. They've got wideouts who can get open. You know, the first two games, they had 42 points at halftime. You know, that's really hard to do. We couldn't do it on Saturday. And so I think it's a really, really good opportunity for us, you know, to go out and battle for a win and to play a team that knows how to win. I just have always believed, I remember in my formational years as a head coach sitting there talking about scheduling with Chip Kelly. And when he was the head coach of the Eagles, he came to our pro day. I remember him telling me, like, I don't want to play, you know, I shouldn't say that, like the way he said it was more like, hey, I'd rather play this Power 4 team than this team that knows how to win. And I experienced it myself as the offensive coordinator at Temple. You know, we lost to Villanova one year, and those kids at Villanova, they had, you know, the Caesar and all these great players, like, they just know how to win. And you see it every year. So that's not spoken in fear, that's spoken in great respect for the North Dakota football program, the way they do things, their coaches and their players, and what I'm seeing on film. You know, I don't get caught up in too many other things. I look at the tape, and they're a team that executes. They have a great plan, and this is an opportunity for us to take steps forward this week. So excited to have the game. It was a little bit long, so I'll shut up and let you guys ask me questions, but I want to make sure I express my respect for the way that team plays.
14: Quarterback Kaminsky, I mean, what makes him go? I noticed people have not been able to get pressure on him that much either.
13: I think it's a lot of it. I mean, they do a great job schematically. I think, me personally, when you come to a place like Nebraska and you're playing in a mix of the weather and elements, when you put on, you know, the time, the North Dakota States, and you've seen how North Dakota State has transitioned to FBS, they look pretty dang good, you know what I mean? And you look at the Montana States, you know, North Dakotas. They have great mixes of power run football. You know, they can run the football and power football, and they can get in spread and sling it. And I think as you watch all those FCS teams that perennially win national championships, it's not just about winning early. It's about winning late and handling the elements. And so they all kind of have both offenses. And I think when you watch Kaminsky, you know, he's got great weapons. They can get in spread. They can drop back. They can throw the football. But they're an elite running team, 12 personnel, 11 personnel that can play action off of it. And play action is a tremendous equalizer. They can throw the RPOs. And, you know, as we came out to Bowling Green last week, you know, they copied a little bit of what Ohio did in terms of some of the zone read option stuff. And we understand that we'll probably see that each week. That's certainly what they do. And so, to me, when I watch Kaminsky, he's a tremendous facilitator of getting the ball to the open guy. You know, it goes to many different people. Top 10 offense in FCS, and they also have, I don't know what they are, 12th or top 15 defense, and probably would be in the top 10 if, you know, they played four deep each of the first two games. But I think, you know, when you see a kid like Kaminsky, a man like Kaminsky, you can see that he understands exactly what each play call is looking for, and he just gets the ball to the right guy, and then their players make plays.
15: Since you got into coaching, how much more is the talent? You see it spread out into the FCS schools, and just how much closer maybe it is.
13: Yeah, well, I think talent's more spread out now than ever. You know, first there were COVID years, you know, and then Then the portal has limited the amount of high school kids a lot of people take. So a kid that 10 years ago might have gone to a Power 4 team now might go to a group of 6 team. A team, kid that might go to a group of 6 team might go to FCS. And I think a lot of kids are seeing it as a vehicle to get on tape and show what they can do. And you know, I always tell kids, if you're having a good experience, never mess with happy. But a lot of kids want to, you know, try to move up and all that. So division-wise, again, I talked about two of players on our team who started as – you know, FCS players. I mean, you look at the guys on our team that are producing. I mean, they all have different stories, but I mean, who no one's produces more for us in the run and pass game than Luke Lindemeyer. He started as a walk-on, right? Andrew Marshall, you know, started at Idaho. Dwayne McDougal started at Idaho. Jameer started at Southern Illinois. Like, you know, you can't measure a kid's talent. Sometimes recruiting is based on maturity or size when they're 15, 16. Some kids grow. You know, I've always said when I was in the National Football League and I flew out to look at offensive linemen. I it was always struck me. I never came to Nebraska, but I went to North Dakota State. You know, I looked at kids at Wyoming. Like, how is that happening? It's just the patience that you have been able to have historically at FCS schools where you can take a kid that's 6'5", 240, 250. And trust me, we do all kinds of studies on offensive linemen. And all of a sudden that 250-pound tight end is now a 320-pound offensive tackle and he's getting drafted in the first round. And you don't always have that luxury of patience at the FBS level, or not everyone does it. Some teams do. But I just think, there's just less kids getting scholarships. And I think that's dissipated in the junior college division II, FCS, and all those different places. But, you know, the North Dakotas, North Dakota States, when they were FCS, they've been good for a long time. And there's a lot of good football players in the Dakotas. And there's a lot of good football players in Wisconsin and Minnesota and Nebraska and, you know, Wyoming. So there's a lot of good players, and those guys do such a great job of mining them. One of my really good friends is the general manager CFP caliber program. And I know for a fact that every time North Dakota, North Dakota State, South Dakota State, Montana, Montana State, they offer an offensive lineman, they evaluate him immediately because they just trust them. And that's what we did at Temple, right? Like, I go back to Temple, and when we offered somebody, I knew immediately the kid was going to have a Syracuse or a UConn or a Penn State, maybe not always Penn State, but they were going to have all those offers pretty quickly because, you know, we laid our eyes on a lot of guys, and I think they do an elite job.
16: Speaking of that situation at North Dakota, their left tackle, Thaden, is from around here. I know you didn't have a chance to see him play in high school because he's a fifth-year senior, but have you watched him on tape, and what do you think of him?
13: He's a fantastic player. I mean, like I said, across the offensive line, I mean, I had Pat do a whole study on their offensive linemen and where they all came from. You know, unfortunately, their pass rusher is hurt. He's also a Nebraska kid, and so, you know, like I said, they have 8 on the roster. You know, I'm watching the Oregon game. I see Devin Jackson take one back. You know, these are obviously kids that were before I got here, but there's lots of good football here in the state. And I think their offensive line is as good as I've seen in terms of technique. I don't even know the offensive line coach. I look forward to shaking his hand after the game. I mean, I love watching guys that play with great technique, precision. I love their play style. When I say play style, how physical and violent they play, and they have them.
15: What do you think the interior of the D line has played so far? And do you see guys taking well to the technique from Corey and Coach Tollefson?
13: Yeah, I think our defensive line, you know, is playing well. You know, there's many more challenges ahead. So I think that's just like anything else. It's, you know, improving. You know, some of our guys sometimes, you know, if you're looking at like a, you know, sometimes we're spying some of those guys and we're just letting Chassier and them cut loose and, so some of them, you know, might not always show up in terms of the stat line, but I think you're seeing a lot of young defensive linemen, the Tyson Terrys, those guys getting reps and showing what they can put on tape, you know, to get Malcolm Simpson in the game and show what he could do. Like, you'll see more of him, you know? But again, we have yet to face a Big Ten school, and there just brings a whole other set of run game challenges and issues. And then protection wise, you know, having to generate pass rush with a 4-man rush. You know, you don't see many teams doing that except in like got to have it 2-minute situations where you can pin your ears back. So the ability to counter from run to pass and all that is really the mark of a great defensive lineman. And, you know, we'll see where we're at when we have those opportunities.
16: You mentioned the Big Ten, your post-game press conference. Obviously the league had an intriguing day on Saturday. If you reflect at all a little bit
17: even before the game, but since then, about where the league's at right now and the fact that you guys haven't had a chance to play the kind of teams that some of the other Big Ten teams have played?
13: Not really. I don't really think globally. I do watch every team each week that we play. Just something I learned from Coach Belichick. I do game plan the opponent on Friday and Thursday, Friday or Saturday, depending on what day I have time. It gets a little harder as you get down the year and you have 12 games to watch. But when you're having two or three games, you know, to watch of an opponent, you know, I'll certainly go back and watch historical data. Hey, this guy was the offensive coordinator at Washington State. I watch all that. But to get later in the week, I just try to watch everybody. And so I think it's really important to stay on top of trends in the league, what people are doing. You know, if you start seeing people, hey, you see a team later in the year that's running some spread option, you want to make sure you're talking about some of those principles. But when those teams come up, you know, I watched, you know, I think North Dakota played week zero. And I was in there next morning like, Martin, where's the tape? So I watched them week zero before we played a game. I just like to see everybody every week. So when the week comes, it's not hitting me in the face on Sunday. I have a great feel for who they are, and at least the ethos of that team and how they want to win and what causes them to win and what causes them to lose. I think globally, I think, you know, the league will, you know, I think all of college football, the one global thing I will say is all of college football looks kind of blah right now. And I think that's the portal. And I think that's, you know, now they've changed next year's off season, so you can do more in the off season. And I think, you know, the National Football League lets you play preseason games. You know, we have 9 days we can be in full pads before the first game. I mean, so you sit there and talk about tackling in game one. Well, let me tell you why. You know, like how good your putter if you get to putt 9 times before your first round. You know what I mean? Like, you know what I mean? Like, you got to practice. And so, yeah, I just think there's a lot of things college football wise. You know, then you want to go play these. Hey, let's go play the All-State Challenge or whatever. It's really hard to do off 9 practices and nothing in the summer really. So they've increased some access. Credit to the Football Oversight Committee. Brett Bielema was our football oversight rep. There's not a finer man to do that job. You know, I mean, I know we'll compete against each other, but I'll tell you, Brett Bielema is like a stalwart when it comes to all that stuff. And, you know, they've increased some of the access next year, but I think all of college football, you see a lot of kind of mistakes. You know what I mean? You see a lot of blocked field goals. You see a lot of turnovers. You see a lot of penalties. I talked after the game about the penalties in the league are high. And in a day and age when you play games, you better win by a certain score. You'd have to ask our league why, you know, touchdowns are coming back late in games. I mean, it's going to show up at some point, but all I can do is react to what's being called and what you know, what's there and play the people in front of us. And I think that's why I was very excited about this non-conference schedule in terms of, as it was presented to me, in terms of you have, you know, one team that wins 9, 10, 11 games. You have one team coached by Eddie George, who I knew would be tough and physical. And when I watched, like, the linebacker for Bowling Green, guys, was as good a linebacker as I've seen, the Pringle 3. And 23 was his dynamic pass rusher, you know, and so, and then the play style that they have, I thought was really good for us, Sam. And then playing a team that plays in the playoffs, you know what I mean? Like, they know how to win. They expect to win. They're not coming down here to keep it close. They're going to come out here to win, and that's what our team needs.
17: Robert Richard talked last week about the team, the defense playing a little faster. Excuse me. Where did you see that show up this weekend? And then how do you approach that? It's easy to say just get to the ball faster, tackle harder, hit harder. What do you kind of do in practice to rehearse that?
13: I mean, we're coaching playing fast every day, or if you're not, you're in trouble. I think the first week, you know, I think sometimes it doesn't look as fast when you're facing zone read RPO teams. I think I talked about that after the game. This was a little bit more of a downhill old school, like when you played in the 90s and 2000s, like there were no RPOs really. So you could just kind of play really fast. Now, when you played Nebraska, you played Oklahoma, you played Colorado to a degree, when they ran the option, you couldn't play as fast because you had to, hey, who has the dive? Who has a quarterback? Who has pitch? In today's football, that triple option type run, other than placing a couple teams, is zone read RPO and all those things where you're walked out. Like, we literally call the guy that is playing the RPO, we call him a pause player. So if you think about that, you're asking the guy, you're telling him his job is to pause, and then you want him to play fast. So, but, you know, I talk a lot about play style, how fast we do when we can go. We go to the ball, how violent we are. And I thought it took a step in the right direction. I didn't think it was bad the first game. I mean, we gave up, you know, whatever we gave up in those first three series. We haven't given up a 20-yard play since then. And there were some, I mean, I think the tackle Marshall made, I think maybe the guys was right before the half to force a 4th-and-1. You watch him run, but also watch that first play of the first game, right? When they hit the 78-yard play, watch him run that guy down. And, You know, that's as good a play as you're going to see a corner make from the right sideline, tackling a guy on the, at the 10-yard line left side. So I think guys are playing hard. When he says play fast, I don't think that's effort at all. It's just key and diagnose. How quick can you key and diagnose? Sometimes we confuse. We think guys are really tough who are really good, and we think guys who aren't that good aren't tough. There's a big difference. And when you're 6'4", 260, and you run 4'5", you're just good, right? And so good players have a tendency to look like they play faster and tough. And with me, they always just said, hey, hustle. So, you know, it's just kind of what it is. So I think, you know, I think but our first couple of games, you're going to continue to make steps, and hopefully we make another step this week.
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7: There you go, Nebraska head football coach Matt Rhule. We've been listening to about 15 minutes of his press conference that we try to do every Monday for you, and more up with Schmitty on the Average Joe Sports Show later on today. But a lot of interesting comments, and he, I guess, two things. Probably A, because the coach brought it up, and maybe B, because the room was a little more interested. If North Dakota is a 26-ish point underdog to Nebraska, there's still a lot of talk about this North Dakota team, because I think, Jimmy, behind the scenes in the offseason, even the media that's in the room there figured that this might be Nebraska's toughest opponent, tougher than Bowling Green or Ohio, even though they're the number six team in 1A.
0: Yeah, I was definitely felt like Bowling Green was the weakest team. I thought Ohio winning the bowl game and winning nine games last year, but I thought that North Dakota was the only team that had any type of potential to upset them. You know, I thought North Dakota coming in here with the type of athletes they have, how hungry they might be, and being able to maybe go four quarters. I don't think they used to be able to do that a couple years ago. They could go four quarters with somebody, but this team played Kansas State 38-35. That's pretty impressive. When you go, I don't think any Nebraskas, you know, going 6-6 and 7-5, they're kind of like Kansas State in the Big 12. So when North Dakota goes into Kansas State and plays them 38-35, a couple years ago they played at Iowa State and got beat 21-3, and they didn't have a very good offense at that time, but they were playing pretty good defense. So I think maybe North Dakota's quarterback, they can do some things to keep Nebraska off the field. You know, they're one of those teams that can maybe use 4 or 5 minutes off the clock with their offense. They can do that, they're going to stay in the game. You just can't give Nebraska a lot of possessions, and you sure in the hell can't give them a lot of 6-yard touchdown drives. They can't have some pick sixes. Can't beat Nebraska if they throw a pick six. They just have to do be so disciplined, and they have to punt the ball, and they have to hope Nebraska goes for it on 4th-and-3 from the 50, and they can stop them. You know, they need a couple breaks like that too. Nebraska, if they could give them some turnovers, imagine what that game would be like.
7: There you go. Got a lot going on for the Doug and Daddy Show, and don't want to miss anything here for you, but also expected more. The Division II poll has just come out for this week, Jimmy, which we figured it would at noon, and no changes at the top. Number 1 Ferris State beat number 9 Central Washington 28-14, so I guess it shows there is some hope out there. But two of UNK's opponents, Western Colorado, beat Chadron State. Western Colorado, ranked 8th in the country, beat them 30-9, and Emporia State moves up to number 17 in the country after beating 20th-ranked Michigan Tech 34-20. And Wayne State, they played this weekend and did lose, but it was to 14th-ranked Minnesota Duluth 20-13. And got some tough ones up. And Chadron's got another tough one coming up this weekend with 5th-ranked Colorado State Pueblo. So
0: jeez.
7: UNK's taking on number 24. Chadron and Wayne are playing good teams, and it just keeps going on. Pitt State fell out of the top 25. So the two teams that are ranked are Northwest Missouri State. They stay at number 7 with just a 7-point win over Washburn. And then Emporia moves up 7 spots to number 17.
0: Yeah, I just felt like UNK right now needs to have some type of a dangerous weapon on offense. If they can get that dangerous weapon on offense, somebody that actually they're scared to death of and they got a key on that guy, that will open up the rest of the team. But right now you can just sit back and play your basic defense and have some success in stopping UNK unless that quarterback rolls out to pass and decides to run it. That seems to be our best offensive threat.
7: All right, we're going to take a break. Be back and wrap things up in a moment on the Doug and Daddy Show.
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0: Doug and Daddy Show, ESPN Tri-Cities. Glad to have you along with us. Of course, tomorrow we'll again hear from Ryan Held and Matt Franzen as they get ready for their Saturday games as we're in the Platte Valley Auto broadcast booth. 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A lot of things that we try to get to, some things we probably don't get to. Jimmy, high school football, we usually just talk a bunch about that on Wednesday with Bob Jensen, but man, we had some good ones on Thursday, and you know, hey, Adams Central's 3-0 right now.
1: Right.
0: With their win over Donovan Trumbull and some other interesting games last week. And not all of them were right here in our backyard. Centura, as we mentioned, they're 3-0 after the win against Gibbon. They got a big one this week with Ravenna, so we'll see how that goes. Gothenburg continues to play good football. Anything that you wanted to, and Minden 3-0. That Minden-Cozad game, we didn't know what would happen. And
2: yeah, I was just
0: Minden's defense pretty good right now.
2: Yeah, you just mentioned Minden, that was it. When you said that Minden was 3-0, you know, it just seems to me like that Minden and Adams Central, you know, both start off 3-0, good for them. Beating some people that they didn't know for sure they were going to beat, but it's not like they've had a major top five team they've knocked off, but they still started off season really good, and, you know, hats off to those two teams. But I guess all the teams that I thought were going to be really, really good have not lost yet this year, with the exception of Sandy Creek. And I had no idea how good that team was that they were playing, you know. But
0: well, and Kearney High had a pretty good volleyball tournament on Saturday. Kearney Catholic nearly won the Malcolm invite with Milford Malcolm. They went three sets in the final, so they were the runner-up down there.
2: Right.
0: And again, going to be looking forward to some more games tomorrow. We will be in Hastings, a triangular with Minden and Northwest. That's here on ESPN. Kearney Catholic Volleyball will play Loomis tomorrow night. First time that they have done that, and that'll be on the Vibe 98.9 tomorrow at 7 o'clock. Tonight, there is a Lou Platte Conference. They've been doing this for a while. Ord, Ravenna, and Gibbon, they've been playing on this Monday night. Tonight, it's in Ord. Softball, Kearney's at Lincoln Southeast. Aurora's at Adams Central. Central City at O'Neill. Northwest hosting North Platte Highway 6 is taking on McCook, and that is what is on the schedule for tonight. The Big East has announced their men's basketball schedule. The Big Ten Network will announce the Big Ten schedules Wednesday afternoon, men and women. For Creighton, they'll kick off conference play at home against Villanova December the 19th, and that's going to be part of a five-game homestand. Nebraska's coming in, Gonzaga's coming in, Villanova's coming in. Then they'll go to Xavier December 22nd before the Christmas break, and the big game at home with UConn off its third Final Four appearance is on Sunday, January the 3rd in Omaha, and then they play UConn on the road, of course, a little bit later on in the season. So we'll see how it all plays out, but that's a little bit there for our Creighton folks.
2: Yeah, no kidding. I would talk about the schedule. Gee, many Christmas.
0: Nebraska volleyball, also they honored so many people at the game on Saturday, but Nebraska volleyball from winning the conference tournament last year, the 2006 national championship team, everybody was there, Jimmy. Everybody that played on that team, everybody that was there, they were all there. Danny Busboom Kelly was on that team, Jordan Larson on that team, and so many others. They were all on hand, and they honored him at the volleyball, and they honored him at the football game.
2: 2006, that was the 20th. Golly.
0: Danny said, don't remind her.
2: Is that what she said?
0: Yeah, Coach BK. But they won all their matches. Georgia Tech gave them a battle. They won the first set and were up 7-1 in the second set. And then you had Kerry Linebach, who many of us have seen play from Lincoln Lutheran, came in with Skylar Pearson,

0: To hear more, visit Dan.Democrat. 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
14: Kawhi Leonard off to Toronto. The Clippers and Raptors agreeing to complete the deal, sending Leonard to Toronto for a package including Brandon Ingram, Grady Dick, and two unprotected first-rounders. Teams had agreed to the trade on June 30th, but was postponed due to the NBA's salary cap circumvention investigation surrounding Leonard and the Clippers. The NBA stripping the Clips of five first-round picks, levying a fine of $30 million, and suspending owner Steve Ballmer for a year. Leonard averaged 28 points and 6 rebounds last season in L.A. Browns coach Todd Monken saying he expects Deshaun Watson to remain the team's starting quarterback on Sunday against the Buccaneers. Watson going 16 of 22 for 205 yards, touchdown, and INT in yesterday's 34-10 season opening loss in Jacksonville. College football, Florida State firing athletic director Michael Alford today as questions continue about the future of the football program. Head coach Mike Norvell, 8-18 with the Seminoles since 2024.
15: Hey, it's Evan Cohen. 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
12: Larry is in Louisiana. Go ahead, Larry.
16: Look at him, Myron. Let me tell you something.
3: Yeah.
16: We are not delusional fans. We love our Cowboys. It's like a parent with a bad child. The child is no good. Conniving. Does everything bad. But we're still going to love that child.
3: Yeah, but the last time that child won a championship, you were using Netscape Navigator to look up the story online. You had a dial-up modem and a pager. Kumo D had a hit on the radio. Like, what are y'all talking about?
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3: I said a hit. I respect that analogy, though, by Larry in Louisiana.
12: Yeah.
3: Being a Cowboys fan's like having a kid in rehab. You're just hoping things are going to work out. And you appreciate them for taking the step to try to improve themselves. Yeah, I mean, if they won a couple track meets 35 years ago and had some medals, I mean, this is a long time since they can say they were winners.
12: Is this how you think I sound like when winners. I rap? Is this how you think I sound when I rap?
3: I think you sound worse, but I saw this group, Sugar Hill Gang, 2 weeks ago at the State Fair. They're still touring.
12: Yeah.
3: Still touring.
12: Well, that was exciting. What are they, in their 60s now?
3: 60s? Late 60s. Yeah. One guy was talking about he had just paid an alimony check to, I think, his third wife, he said, and he brought like, that up a lot.
12: It's a hip, a hop, I got some arthritis, and now I'm
3: Yeah,
12: I understand. 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
3: Don't hurt yourself, man.
12: 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Now, every week, we're going to sum up what happens in the NFL by a little weekly awards.
3: Yeah.
12: These are, I named them yesterday. Everyone, welcome to the Matt and Myrons. All right, well, they're supposed to be a little by next week,
3: we'll have production
12: for that.
3: Yeah,
12: right now, it's the Matt and Myrons. Let's get started. I'm going to let you go first, Myron. What is the biggest story of the week in the NFL after week one?
3: First off, I was listening to the Golics this morning. I think they did something like this, so we may want to check it out so we're not doing kind of the same
12: thing. I said it first. Stop stealing things, Golics.
3: I mean, biggest story for me has to be, I think, the Rams losing in Australia and already creating a lot of doubters. On top of Myles Garrett saying he doesn't feel good, wasn't feeling himself, and now we find out he has surgery, and he's out at least 4 games. Aaron Donald didn't travel. So already, whatever we thought about the Rams has changed just after that loss.
12: I like that one. I'm going to put that for another award we do a little bit later. I think the biggest story of the week is what happened last night with the Cowboys losing to the Giants. Listen, two of the most iconic franchises in the league. It could be the case that the Giants are headed towards a major recovery, and last night was the first step. It could be the case that the Cowboys are ready to disappoint again. Or it could be that it's a week one fluke. We'll see. But either way, you could see two franchises' fortunes kind of changing depending on how things go. If I'm a Giants fan, though, I have a huge amount of positivity after what I saw last night because I kind of expected they'd get run off the field, Myron, and they end up getting that victory. That's impressive for me.
3: At a minimum, Matt, probably the first time as a Giants fan in a long time where you felt like you have the right coach, and that's a good place to start.
12: I think that's exactly right. Although I have to say, I did not like John Harbaugh and Mike Tomlin doing that interview together. You're supposed to hate each other.
3: Yeah,
12: you're supposed to hate each other, right? Like, you guys, that was your thing. You're supposed to hate each other. All right, best performance of the week, team edition. Which team impressed you the most, Myron?
3: A lot of incredible performances and efforts. I got to give it to the Minnesota Vikings, especially how they played in the second half, only because, again, you look at that division, Chicago looks like a monster. Detroit nearly lost to the Saints. I mean, that divisional game is going to decide someone's playoff hopes potentially. So to lose Kyler Murray and to bounce back and win the way that they did, I don't want to say you saved the season in week one, but you did a lot for your future by finding a way to win. So that was huge for the Vikings.
12: I just want to say, James Josiah, just for the record, I'm playing injured. I just got stung by a mosquito while I was in this segment.
3: A mosquito or a bee?
12: It was, I don't know, but it hurt.
17: It's very different.
3: Mosquitoes don't sting. Mosquitoes bite. They don't sting.
12: Well, then it might have been a bee. I don't know.
17: Very different pain threshold.
3: Very different pain.
12: Whatever it was, which one hurts the most?
3: Bee or wasp is what a sting.
12: You know what? I bet I got a wasper, as we say here in the mountains. I think that's what got me.
3: Are you good? Because that's a real thing. You got stung by a wasp.
12: Well, I mean, I'm playing hurt. Listen, Ray, the show must go on. Best performance by a team for me, I'm going to take the Ravens. Absolute demolishing of the Colts. You got Derrick Henry, who he's the ageless wonder.
3: Yeah.
12: Zay Flowers ends up getting hurt, but before that is dominant. Lamar looks good. I was really, really impressed with the Ravens yesterday.
3: I was too, but I can't approach the bandwagon. You know, like I'm not going to deal with them until the playoffs.
12: I can't. I love that. Yeah. I thought they were in charge from start to finish. All right, worst performance by a team, Myron.
3: Oh, I think that has to be the Cowboys. That defense gave up almost 400 yards after everyone told us they were going to be better. Christian Parker comes in, new defensive coordinator. You can't stop the and they couldn't run the football. Like the fundamentals of football, you have to be able to stop the run, and you have to run the ball, and they couldn't do either. So I think the Cowboys had the worst performance.
12: Yeah, I'm going to go with the Chargers. I mean, to lose at home to the Cardinals, not only lose at home, it looked like you had more Cardinals fans than you did Chargers. The Chargers just look inept. Mike McDaniel, where did he get those sunglasses? He finds a way to look more ridiculous every single game, no matter what. But I thought they were going to be much improved offensively. Just an absolutely embarrassment. It's another one that maybe we look back and say that was a week one fluke, but I don't know that any team looked more inept yesterday that had any potential than the Chargers.
3: Well, and Herbert, you know, everyone keeps saying we're too harsh on Herbert. We're too critical of Herbert. And then moments like that happen, and it's like, well, this is why. Because they find themselves in these situations.
12: He deserved all the criticism. Best performance by a player.
3: I got to go with Trevor Lawrence. In Jacksonville, great, yeah. I know they were playing that Cleveland defense, but four touchdowns. I think a passer rating of 150+. I thought Trevor Lawrence, who I believe had six receivers who had at least 20 yards in that game, showed you why he is now, I think, a top 10 quarterback in the NFL. Some struggles in his early years, Matt, but he played as well as anybody in week one.
12: I'm going to go Caleb Williams with my Chicago Bears.
3: Yeah.
12: 59 points put up. They were unbelievable. Their defense needs some work, but 59 points, and he made all the right throws. His throw to Cole Kmet is probably the best throw of his career yesterday. If you had any lingering doubt about Caleb Williams, you shouldn't have it now, right?
3: Yeah, I actually thought his what he did with his legs was even more impressive. You know, the fact that he showed you that he can be elusive in ways that maybe he wasn't last year, the Chicago Bears look like the real deal.
12: All right, worst performance by a player. What do you got?
3: Yeah, worst performance by a player is going to be Deshaun Watson. Like, you might be talking about the worst signing in NFL history. I'm not exaggerating. If you talk about the money compared to the production, maybe it's the worst signing in the history of the league. Threw an interception, should have thrown a second interception, got bailed out on a strip sack, should have lost that as well. I think he's terrible, and I don't know why you gave him a chance to be the starting quarterback in the NFL.
12: Why don't you tell us how you really feel? Why are you trying to hide your words?
3: It might be the worst signing ever. Matt, if you're talking about money to production, it might be the worst we've ever seen.
12: Yeah, I'm going to say this isn't for the game as a whole, but the worst moment, which leads to the worst performance, is Stephon Diggs. You know, score, you've given your chance a team a chance to go to tie the game and go for two. He ends up basically grabbing onto the pole like a child, and he ends up that scoots him back. They have to kick the extra point. Now, I'm going to admit, I didn't know that was against the rules because I know you used to be able to do it. But at the same time, I'm not paid to know the rules. He needs to know that. He's a veteran. Like, he is not supposed to make mistakes like that. And that was a key mistake in the game.
3: Well, it is. It's one of the concerns, right? Super talent, but is it the other stuff that's going to put you in a bad situation with him?
12: All right, most memorable moment from week one. And these don't have to be, like, serious. What's the thing that you'll remember the most that came out of this?
3: Odell Beckham dancing before the game with blonde hair looking like Justin Timberlake. Didn't play a snap, but just was doing a TikTok, essentially, before kickoff.
12: You thought he looked like Justin Timberlake?
3: With the blonde hair. First off, I think he's 30. After 30, stop dancing.
12: Well, Cisco didn't stop dancing, and he dyed his hair blonde after 30.
3: If you're a professional, and Cisco lives in Minnesota. I've seen Cisco. Cisco.
12: You love to say that. You love to drop Cisco.
3: Yeah.
12: Cisco.
3: I've been around him. That's all I'm saying.
12: Yeah, you Cisco, love Cisco.
3: If you have a hit song, fine. That's not Odell Beckham Jr. You got to drop the TikTok thing, man, if you want people to take you seriously after age 30. It was just weird. to me that he got a lot of pre-game attention and didn't do anything, didn't even get a chance to do anything in the game.
12: I'm going to say that I learned that at least for one game, the CBS cameramen were a little thirsty.
3: Yeah, I know what you're talking about.
12: In the Chargers game.
3: Yep.
12: Madison Beer.
3: Yeah.
12: First, I don't even still know who that person is, but I saw a lot of her yesterday, and she wears a different outfit than most of the girlfriends you show at the games. Like, she's, you can tell that's a different generation, but you can also tell that the cameraman was very fond of her, because every time she was on there quite a bit, and they found a way, for a guy that was playing terrible, they sure found a way to show his fiance a lot.
3: Yeah, Jermaine on camera three didn't budge. Yeah, he said, I need y'all to come to me.
12: You think they were divvying up duties, and he's like, I got this.
3: Oh, yeah. He didn't move. He missed the game. You know, whatever he was supposed to be filming, he missed it. But they got her. But then that was the only thing people are going to remember from that game beyond
12: the
3: loss.
12: Only thing. The only thing I remember is her. I will say that. I mean, she is the memorable moment for week one for me. Finally, what is the most important moment going forward for the season from week one?
3: I think it has to be the Saints failing to convert on the two-point conversion in overtime and losing to Detroit. If Detroit loses to the Saints at home, imagine what we're saying about Dan Campbell right now. It would get dicey, I think, early in the season, so they had to win that game.
12: Tyler Shuck throwing for four. I mean, the Lions allowed 410 yards passing.
3: It wasn't pretty. Wasn't pretty.
12: 410 yards. I mean, I know they won, but come on. For me, I'm going to use what you used for the first one, which is what all has happened to the Rams. I mean, you had one person on this show, Myron, say that he thought there was a 68% chance, which he then revised to 39% chance, the Rams would go undefeated. Then you end up in the last 4 days with an embarrassing 27-7 loss, questioning about your entire, not only your game plan, but your sleep schedule and travel itinerary. Mm-hmm. And then you end up with Myles Garrett hurt, which was the big addition you had in the offseason. I don't know that we've ever seen a team have a greater shift in anticipation in 96 hours from what it was, let's say, Thursday during our show to Monday today.
3: Yeah, and the loss you can handle, right? You can say, okay, you went halfway across the world. You lost a game, not on a Sunday, whatever. But the Myles Garrett news, Aaron Donald not being ready to play, Matthew Stafford not looking great. So now there are far more questions than we had a week ago.
12: Well, there you go. That was the first edition of the Matt Myrons. I thought they went well. Outside of me being stung by that wasp.
3: Yeah, like, are you good? Because that's a big thing, man, if it's a wasp who's stung.
12: What do you mean? What makes it a big thing?
3: I mean, it hurts, but like, it can agitate the area. Where'd you get stung?
12: Well, I don't want my area agitated. Well, you just, make sure.
3: Is there a medic?
12: Is my area agitated?
3: I don't know where you got stung.
12: tell you what, while we go, I'm going to go up and ask the pro shop about my area.
3: Yeah.
12: We will deal with it next here on Matt Myron.
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36: Here's your Tri-Cities weather forecast. Slight chance of thunderstorms this afternoon. Otherwise, sunshine mixed with clouds at times. High temperatures reach up to 89. Southwesterly winds 10 to 20 miles per hour. 59 tonight, chance of thunderstorms. More clouds than sun tomorrow. Slight chance of thunderstorms. High temperatures reach up to 71. From the Weatherology Weather Center, I'm meteorologist Jennifer Wojcicki. Right now, it's 85 degrees.
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0: Ted Cruz, not me, sorry, Herm Edwards, will join us next segment here on Matt Byron.
1: Can't help himself. You just can't help yourself.
2: He cannot.
0: What do you mean? I just got the name wrong.
1: Yeah, just okay.
2: He got stung by a bee. We'll give him a break.
0: Sorry, listen, you get stung. Sometimes you say wrong. I meant Herm Edwards.
1: Okay.
0: All right. Don't
1: can't
0: get
1: set
0: on
1: him
0: me.
1: Up like that.
0: One person writes in, we have a text machine, 772-774-5254. One person writes, why is Myron wearing a Hanna-Barbera hat? Do we need to get a GoFundMe to get him some actual Disney paraphernalia? For the second time in 5 days, you are wearing a non-Disney cartoon hat.
1: But, I mean, no one's involved with Scooby-Doo. Like, who owns Scooby-Doo?
0: It's Hanna-Barbera.
1: Is that a competitor? I don't know.
0: Yes. You don't think Scooby-Doo and Fred Flintstone might be competitors
1: no,
0: with
1: I don't,
0: Disney?
1: I don't think it's like, I mean, they don't even do anything new. There's no movies of Scooby-Doo.
0: There are Scooby-Doo
1: coming out.
0: Movies.
1: Not recently. Like, you say like they're battling the Avengers or something, or the latest Disney show. No, they're not.
0: Okay. So. All right. Well, I mean, if you want to wear a South Park hat, if you want, whatever you want. You do you. I'm not going to get in your way.
1: I can only wear Disney hats? Okay. I'll make sure.
0: I mean, you might want to look into them. Okay. All right. So we were talking about the Bears a minute ago. They scored 59 points. And during the break, you were kind of being the pessimist. I mean, I would see 59 points in the best Caleb Williams performance. I mean, if you were to pick the MVP of the league after 1 week, you'd pick Caleb Williams. And yet all you can focus on is their defense. Like, can you not enjoy what was a great game?
1: Yeah, I mean, you can have a party on a yacht, but if there's a hole in the boat, you got to pay attention to that. This thing might sink, and I think that's part of what happens with the Bears. Like, Bryce Young is good. I don't think he's that good. You know, the Bears made Bryce Young look really, really good because the defense was just non-existent. And again, we're talking about things carrying over. We did this with the Cowboys. Matt, that's the fear with this Bears team. That offense was incredible. That's one of the better offensive performances that we've seen since we've done this show. And give Caleb Williams his flowers. I can admit I was somebody who doubted him. I didn't know if he was going to be the guy after that rocky first year. It looks like he has proven everybody wrong. Pay him all the money in the world. But if that defense doesn't change, Matt, it's not going to matter. Because against better teams, I don't think you're going to get the win in those situations.
0: I mean, you need the defense to play better than they played. Yeah, but at the same time, you scored 59 points. That's
1: you're not going to do that every week.
0: Points.
1: You're not going to do that.
0: Well, no, but you're also probably not going to give up 37 every week.
1: They might. I mean, that defense, the problem last year was the defense wasn't good. They got a lot of good breaks. I won't call them lucky breaks, but they just managed to get a turnover here or there that just changed the game in the second half. That was their thing. I don't think you can rely on that, Matt. I think that's a dangerous game to play.
0: Well, I'm going to be optimistic as a Bears fan. I mean, watching that offense, there was never one moment throughout the game I thought they were ever going to be stopped. I mean, I think they only punted one time, maybe, the entire game. I mean, they looked unbelievable. And between Komet and Swift, and then you had Roman Dunze and Luther Burden. And, I mean, the guys just kept rotating in. They had so many weapons. The way Caleb was able to run. I mean, you know, I don't want to get ahead of myself and call them favorites for the Super Bowl, but why not? I mean, why not? Who looked better than them yesterday?
1: Well, you can't say I don't want to get ahead of myself and then
0: I'm
1: say
0: ahead of
1: why
0: myself.
1: Not.
0: All right, all right, I'm going to be ahead of myself. I'm going to go so one step ahead
1: pick.
0: Of myself and say they looked amazing yesterday. Now, I'll tell you a team that did not look good.
1: What's that?
0: The Cleveland Browns. As a matter of fact, I'm not sure who looked worse between the Cleveland Browns and the Miami Dolphins yesterday. Both of them were awful, but the Browns were sort of a special kind of awful because they found a way to, like, lose within about 14 minutes of the game starting.
1: Yeah.
0: If you were a Browns fan, like, how do you keep any interest or can you keep interest or positivity in this season?
1: Yeah, if you pick another team. You know, shout out to my guy Emmett Golden, who I love. That's my guy. I get it. The fans in Cleveland are diehard. They are real fans, and they deserve better. The Cleveland Browns fans deserve better than Deshaun Watson. It's not right that has to be their quarterback going forward because of the situation the team got itself in. So it's going to be a mess because Deshaun Watson isn't good. It's not like he's struggling. He's just bad, and I don't think you can overcome a bad quarterback. If you put in Shedeur Sanders, I don't know that there's a big difference. So this is going to be a team, Matt, that's just waiting for the next draft, hoping they can get one of the quarterbacks coming out of college.
0: So you're ready to just write off their season.
1: You wrote off the season when you put Deshaun Watson as your starting quarterback.
0: Yeah.
1: When you, no one can take you seriously if that's what you're going to do.
0: Well, can I tell you a team I think is actually worse than both of those teams? Ooh. And that's the Tennessee Titans. The Tennessee Titans had the worst performance. I mean, to be absolutely destroyed by the Jets. You got a hole in one, right? Congratulations. He got a hole in one, Myron.
1: A real one? A real one, or one of those?
0: In the scramble. No, he got a hole in one today.
1: Okay.
0: And he had a long beard. Sorry. Okay. I needed to say congratulations to him. But
1: yeah.
0: If you're the Titans, poor Robert Saleh going against his old team with a ton of Jets fans taking over the stadium and taunting him for his performance, the Titans, that was embarrassing. I mean, I think if you had the Titans play the Browns tomorrow, the Browns would be the favorite. To me, the Titans are the worst team in the league.
1: Yeah, I don't know what they have, but it's not poor Robert Saleh. I mean, poor Tennessee fans that hired a guy who obviously failed in New York with the Jets, and now you think he's going to be better in Tennessee. I don't care how good you are, though, as a coach, Matt. You can't overcome bad quarterback play. I like Cam Ward and his
0: energy.
1: And
0: bad offense, but that offensive line is awful. I'm not sure who would be good with that offensive line.
1: But
0: I really don't. I mean, that offensive line is horrible. And how many guys have to fail before you just ask if it's the Titans? I mean, that's now Levis, Willis. I mean, all these guys. Like, at some point, it's on them, isn't it?
1: Yeah, but show me the play in the course of his career that tells you Cam Ward is going to be the guy.
0: I don't have one.
1: And it starts there with me.
0: Yeah. No, I don't have one. All right. Well, Herm Edwards is going to join us. Plus, we're also going to pick, as usual, my top 10 college games of the weekend. It is the Monday edition of Matt Myron here in Somerset, Kentucky. By the way, they've invited you to come visit. You should go see them.
1: The city
0: has just invited you. It's Matt Myron on ESPN Radio.
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13: I'm Nick DeLuca. Kawhi Leonard trade being completed. The Clippers and Raptors going through with the deal, sending Leonard to Toronto for a package including Brandon Ingram, Grady Dick, and draft picks. Teams had agreed to the deal on June 30th, but it was postponed due to the NBA's salary cap circumvention investigation surrounding Leonard. He averaged 28 points and 6 rebounds last season. NFL Joe Brady winning his head coaching debut with the Bills yesterday. Buffalo leaving Houston with a victory for the first time since 2006, thanks to a stellar opener from Josh Allen. ESPN's Pat McAfee thinks the pair are a match made in heaven.
14: And standing by Joe Brady, and then Joe Brady obviously having the entire locker room the way that he does, it feels like they've made the right decision, just if you go off a result-oriented business with what they did to Houston versus what they've done to Houston in the past or with Houston in the past. This dude's an alien, bro.
13: McAfee on the Pat McAfee Show, while Browns coach Todd Monken saying he expects Deshaun Watson to remain the team's starting quarterback this Sunday against the Buccaneers.
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18: The level of fireworks in my neighborhood, I've been here a long time, was unlike anything I'd ever heard. It sounded like I was in a war documentary or something, and it was coming through the microphone. I called the non-emergency number.
19: See, wait a minute. Called the police.
18: I did.
19: On people shooting fireworks.
18: It wasn't normal fireworks. It was like M80s. It was dynamite. There were grenades.
16: Myron Metcalf.
18: At one point, I think I heard a bazooka. There was a missile launcher. My neighborhood shouldn't sound like a documentary on Nam. It shouldn't sound like I'm taking enemy fire in my neighborhood in my living room.
20: One person writes, Matt, does he go up to little kids with lemonade stands and ask to see their permits?
18: Don't say that. Y'all are taking it too far.
20: Randy in North Carolina.
21: Myron, what in the world? 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
0: Yeah, it is kind of embarrassing the way you are with children and how you don't let them shoot fireworks on the 4th of July.
18: It was intense. It was intense, man. Those were not fireworks that you get from the little pop-up spot.
0: But I do want to, sometimes people say to me, and I understand, it's Matt Myron on ESPN Radio, presented by Progressive Insurance. Matt, you're a little hard on Myron. You know, why? He seems like such a jolly guy. He seems happy. Like, why are you? And then there, you have to remember, this is a man who calls the police on children for sending fireworks on the 4th of July. You called the police on the 4th of July. I mean, that's like calling the police on Santa Claus on Christmas Day for flying too close to your house.
1: If it was too noisy, we'd have a problem. But I called the non-emergency number, which is exactly for those situations. I didn't say, come get these people. I just said, hey, you may want to check on a disturbance nearby. Mm-hmm. People were letting off. Again, these weren't normal fireworks. It was something different.
0: 888-SAY-ESPN. What was your biggest takeaways? You heard the Matt Myrons, the new award that is sweeping the nation. What were your biggest takeaways from NFL Week 1? 888-SAY-ESPN. I'd like to hear what you have to say. We're going to have Herm Edwards on. Herm is late. He probably is on The View or some other TV show that is more important than ours. I completely understand. I can't get upset at him for that. He's got other stuff. One person says, Matt, what about this for the Chicago Bears? Should we call them the Bear Raid?
1: We had a guy on King of the Mountain who came up.
0: Yeah, I mean, should we use that? I mean, 59 points, that's kind of a Bear Raid.
1: If we give him credit, but we just got to make sure, like, he gets that.
0: Do you remember whose name it was that did it?
1: I think it was Bob, I want to say. I think it was Bob.
0: Okay.
1: Give him credit.
0: I'll give him credit. I think it's a great name.
1: Bear Raid by Bob. Yes, Bob gets credit.
0: Let me give a couple teams that played well that I don't think have gotten credit for their victories. Can we start with the Jaguars, who is Liam Cohen's group? I think people just tend to naturally not pay attention to Jacksonville just because of what it is as a city, but in terms of as a team, they looked excellent. I know it's the Browns, I get all that, but that was a absolute domination from start to finish.
1: It was, and they look really smart for hiring Liam Cohen, right? Everywhere he's been, in college or the pros, Liam Cohen has turned quarterbacks who were good into really good or great. Like, that's his track record. That's his history.
0: Well, remember, he kind of revitalized Baker Mayfield's career. People forget that it was that little time with the Rams, and Baker Mayfield specifically gives Liam Cohen credit for revitalizing. He got Will Levis to be a draft pick in the NFL. He really has a history, and now the same thing with Trevor Lawrence.
1: Guys have made millions under his tutelage, and you see why. Trevor Lawrence looked incredible. They got a lot of weapons on that team.
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22: Doug Duda with you here in the ESPN offices. Wanted to let you know that today's Kearney High softball has been postponed due to wet field conditions in Lincoln. Kearney will play Lincoln Northeast and Lincoln Southeast on September the 28th, just one game each. And then the games against Seward and Lincoln Standing Bear that were originally supposed to be in Lincoln but called off due to the heat will now be in Kearney, varsity only, next Monday, the 21st. 2 o'clock, Kearney will play Standing Bear. 3:30, Kearney will play Seward, and then Seward and Standing Bear will play at 5. So those are makeups. And again, today's Kearney High softball, Lincoln Southeast, canceled, and they'll make those up on September the 28th.
0: Because they're absolutely, they're absolutely crushing. 888-SAY-ESPN. Let's go to Grant in Virginia. What's your takeaway? What would have been your Matt and Myron for the weekend?
23: Well, I tell you what, I can't believe we haven't heard about it all day, but I think it was the dumbest decision in NFL history by a coach to take 3 points off the board to set up a 4th-and-1 and in Minnesota with the Green Bay Packers, and then they don't do anything right the rest of the game after they fell on the
0: completely changed the game. Completely changed the game. Took points off the board, give themselves a 4th-and-1. I hated that decision in the moment, and of course I hated it even more after they didn't get it.
1: If Matt LaFleur continues to make decisions like that this season, he won't have a job after this year. It's that simple. Like, that's what's at stake for him. It's bad decisions, bad coaching decisions, and now you lose a game in the division when you had a significant lead. Matt, that's how coaches get fired.
0: And you very rarely see someone do something like that

0: the ball, the first play, we call a timeout. We don't even get the first play out. We have to call a timeout like we didn't prepare. And then we go three and out. It's like, what are you doing?
1: But let me can I ask you a question real quick, Robert? We've been doing some form of Matt Myron for 8 years.
2: Yes.
1: You're the first time I have proof that there is a Chargers fan. First Chargers fan that not only has ever called, you're the first Chargers fan I've ever seen in the wild. So, that's Robert, I'm actually very excited about that.
2: There's a bunch of Chargers fans who call.
0: Oh, man, I have another rant.
2: You got to say that for the group chat. Yeah, take that to the group chat, Robert.
1: Exist. All I wanted to say, Robert, was I'm glad you exist. Herm Edwards is here. Herm, you're a few minutes late. What show were you on that was more important than ours?
3: You guys don't want to know. They got me rolling today now, boys.
1: Where were you? What was
2: he's a star
1: important?
2: In Bristol. He's everywhere.
3: No, we got that new show, that After Matt show, you know. That's a three-hour show. And then
1: What show? After what?
3: After Matt, yes. It's basically a three-hour show, and we're going to different press conferences from the coaches.
1: It's called After Matt.
3: After Matt. After Matt, yeah.
2: Who's host it?
3: Zubin, and we got some other folks that
1: But what's the Matt part?
3: After Matt. You know, after the game.
2: Aftermath.
3: Yeah, aftermath. After the game.
1: What channel is that on?
3: It's on the ESPN network. It's on the network. NFL network.
2: Oh,
1: it's on the NFL network.
2: Yeah, on the network
3: which ESPN
2: now.
3: Owns now, as you guys know. They own
2: you're about to be so you're on two different networks now.
3: Well, this is what happens.
2: Yeah.
1: See, that's unfortunate. So is this going to be a problem? Am I going to have to talk to Zubin and tell him to let you go?
3: No, it ain't that. And then I have to go over to talk to the Sports Center people because I got 6 o'clock Sports Center along with ABC Prime
2: they
3: Time
2: work.
3: News tonight.
2: They work. They work, you know, coach. He's always.
3: Yeah,
2: YouTube
3: man.
2: Popular.
3: Come on now.
1: I don't know if you know this, Herm.
3: Yes, sir.
1: So Kentucky played Alabama Saturday, and Kentucky tried to run a fake punt, which didn't work and kind of flipped the game. But when the game was over, Coach Will Stein was asked about the fake punt, and he quoted you. He said, I went for that fake punt because, as Herm Edwards says, we play to win the game. I thought you would appreciate that.
3: I do, and just tell Coach I appreciate him, but remember the jingle. You got to say hello first.
2: Hello, yeah. You
1: what does that mean?
3: Gets everybody's attention. See, everybody forgets it. The most important thing I said in that whole deal was I warned everybody I said hello. And when you say hello, people go, who is he talking to? Everybody listens. You got to say it in a way where you catch your attention. I went, hello.
2: Yes. That's.
3: And when you say that, everybody in the room looks around and goes, who's he talking to? And then I went on and said what I said.
2: Yeah.
1: Okay. I forgot about the hello.
3: Don't forget the jingle.
2: Yeah.
3: That's important.
2: Herm, I don't know if you ever done this before. I mean, maybe in the hallways of Bristol, but can you remind us, like, can you give us for Matt Myron the catchphrase that is still viral all these years later?
3: The catchphrase.
1: He just wants you to say it.
2: What you did. I
3: said it one time.
2: You've only done it once.
3: I
2: didn't know.
3: I won't do it again.
2: Okay.
1: I understand. I like it.
2: I didn't know. Were willing to do it.
3: I always tell people hello, but I won't say it.
2: You won't say it?
3: No. I
2: hope it's trademarked. Is it trademarked? I hope no one else can say it.
3: Anybody can have it. They can have it. Say what they want.
1: It's in the public domain.
3: It's okay.
1: Okay, let me ask you a question, Herm. Yes, look at all the games yesterday. Yeah. We did some awards earlier, the Matt Myers, where we talked about the things that were the most important to us. Yeah. Let me ask you, all the games yesterday, all that happened, what do you think was the most important thing you saw yesterday?
3: Oh, the most important thing is the lack of preparation due to the fact that these players don't play in the preseason anymore.
1: Okay.
3: This was bad football. Mm. Let me ask something. So, if you're the Chicago Bears,
1: yeah,
3: okay, and you watch it, you watch what unfolded. This was a game, and I've been around football a long time, guys. I've been around football like a long time. There was 1,000 yards of offense total. 1,000.
1: Yeah. Yes, that's a lot.
3: Right. The score was, by the way, 59-37.
1: That's a lot. Yes.
3: You know how hard that is to watch?
1: See, I kind of like that.
3: No. Yeah, I know. Fans like it. But when you're the coach on that defensive side of the ball, you're looking at this going, man, what is this, man? Yeah. And here's, you know what? And I've been in some games like that as a head coach where it got away defensively. And when the players came in to watch the tape, I said, hey, I'm going to tell you something. No coach is going in.

0: room with you guys. You go in there as a defense and you watch it. I can't watch.
1: If you're a Bears fan, would you feel good about that game?
0: Oh, the Bears fan, they're going crazy right now. But let me ask you something.
2: Take a score.
0: When you say the Chicago Bears,
3: you think defense.
0: Thank you.
3: Midwest.
2: Yeah.
0: Thank you.
2: Did not.
0: I'm not saying you can't score. But guys, when you play like this, your defense has no chance.
2: Yeah.
0: You have no chance. Because what happens is you continue to just, you press the button, and that defense of yours is getting wore out, man. And it'll catch up to you. It's going to catch up to you in the long run. Eventually, when you get a certain lead, but see, no one could stop anybody in this. No one played defense. It was just one of those back and forth. The Carolina Panthers scored 37 points.
2: That's what I tried to tell Matt. It wasn't all pretty in that Bears game. Coach, I want to go back to something that happened last week, but I think it affects the whole season. And the Rams, not only do they lose, now Myles Garrett is on injured reserve. Yeah. It feels like things are falling apart. It seemed like Sean McVay didn't want to throw anybody under the bus. But if you're the head coach and the front office or the ownership comes to you and says, listen, we're going to leave the night before a trip to Australia.
0: Yep.
2: And we think we have it figured out and guys are going to get off the plane and basically play football. I mean, they look terrible. Like, how would you have responded to that situation, especially looking at what the Rams did in that performance?
0: Well, here again, look, they did this when they went to London and it worked. They won.
2: But London, Australia, those are two different trips.
0: I get it, but this is what they decided to do. Now people, you know, we knew at the end, if they don't win this game, everybody's going to say, hey, by the way, man, you know, what you did traveling-wise, that's what got you. So we can say that, okay? That's part of it. We can say that's part of it, if you like. But I'm going to tell you what the big part is, in my opinion.
2: What's that?
0: No one's talking about it. I said it today. You know who their defensive coordinator is? Raheem Morris.
2: Yeah.
0: Who was he with? The Rams.
2: It was the Rams.
3: Yeah.
0: You think
1: Also got Fred Warner and Nick Bosa back.
0: I'm just saying. He is the defensive coordinator. He calls the defense. He's watched his offense for the last couple of years. He knows how to defend this offense.
2: If they were asleep,
0: I'm just telling you, he knows how to defend it. He knows how to defend it, guys.
1: Performance. I mean, the Rams' performance was very disappointing.
0: Yeah.
1: I don't think there was any disappointing.
0: The Rams aren't out of it, guys. They ain't out of it. Of course not.
1: But there was no performance more disappointing than the Chargers to lose at home to the Cardinals and look pathetic in the process. And then with Mike McDaniel debuting, why do you think that happened?
0: Hey, you know what? This is kind of like the Charger way, isn't it?
2: Yeah.
0: When you watch the history of the Chargers, think about it. Think about all those Dan Fouts teams they had.
1: Boy, you're going all the way back to Dan Fouts.
0: No,
1: Flipper,
0: really.
1: Flipper Anderson.
0: Yeah. I mean, it's kind of like...
2: Atari 2600 was out.
0: And their whole deal was, their problem then was like, when they went to the cold, they couldn't play.
1: Yeah.
0: You know? But then when I left Cal, I went to San Diego State. And I watched these high-flying Chargers. But all the time in big games, it was like, come on, man. Come on, guys.
2: Never delivered.
0: Yeah.
1: Go ahead and ask about what you
0: look,
1: want.
0: I think Coach Harbaugh, I think he look, I think he's a good football coach. So I'm not going on one game. He'll get this thing fixed. He'll get these guys to play.
2: I think who won't get this thing fixed will be the Dallas Cowboys.
1: Yeah, I knew you were going to talk about the Cowboys.
2: I think you and I both agree they're bad based on what we saw. That defense – they told me Christian Parker was going to save the day. He's going to go into a phone booth and come out with a superhero cape and change the defense. That hasn't happened. And obviously Dak Prescott can't overcome a bad defense. What happens from here with the Cowboys after what you just saw in that loss to the Giants?
0: Well, they didn't score enough points. And if they're not going to play defense, they got to continue to play the way they play. They got to score 30 every week. And when they don't score 30, they're going to be in trouble.
2: Yeah.
0: They're going to be in trouble. Now, this is the opening. Guys, you ain't going to know who you are until after week three in these regular season
1: games. So you think – you always have taken the position everybody overreacts to week one,
0: sure,
1: right?
2: But I love overreactions, guys, Coach. That's my favorite thing to
0: football,
2: do is to overreact.
0: Football players are not in football shape of playing in a game because your starters wear baseball hats. They stand on the sideline during the preseason. They don't play a lot. And I get it. This is the new era of it. Okay. So everybody kind of looks the same. Now, after week three, these guys finally, they get their sea legs. They understand, okay, now we're playing football. The stamina of playing a game. Look, there's anxiety in your body, man, when you're competing. Right? There's things. They got to go through all that. You know what I used to do in the preseason?
1: Here, what'd you do?
0: I tell the stars, I said, let me tell you guys something. You're going to play at least 60 snaps total in the preseason. Just to get you used to playing football. And I said, it's real important, the second preseason game, that the starters, when we go in halftime, the third quarter, you come out and play. I want you to play a series or two, just like in a regular season game. We go in at halftime, we adjust, then you got to go. So it's just like, this was what happens in the game. I want you to do that. I don't care if you play a series or two, but you have to come out in the third quarter and play. Yeah. Just to get used to it.
1: Let me give you one more thing.
0: Yes, sir.
1: Before you go, because I know you probably have.
0: Oh, I got.
1: We got Jimmy Kimmel or something. Well,
0: no, I got Sports Center, and I got ABC Primetime News at 7:50. Yeah, I got things to do.
1: That's right. You
0: got
1: to go on with Peter Jennings.
0: Yeah, I got things to do.
1: All right. Who's the worst team? Titans, Browns, or Dolphins?
0: Like in week one?
1: Yeah, just in general.
2: Right now.
1: Because they all three were terrible in week one.
0: Yeah, coach. I mean, the Browns. They don't have. They're still trying to figure out who the quarterback is, right?
1: Yeah,
0: right.
1: I think
0: he might not be in the building, guys.
1: Yeah, he might not.
2: I agree.
0: Okay, he might not be in the building.
2: Yeah.
0: The Titans. I mean, okay. What do you want? I mean, I don't know. He got a young quarterback. He's young,
2: better.
0: Man. He's young. He's young guy.
2: Better than that,
0: right?
1: What do you want?
0: I mean, I don't know what you do. Look, guys.
1: I mean, they scored 3 points.
0: But I'm telling you, man. I'm telling you, guys. Don't ask me who's any good right now until week four.
2: Okay. But the Cowboys are bad. I think we both agree.
0: The Cowboys are bad on defense.
1: What are we going to talk about when you come next week if you don't want us to ask about anything? You want us to talk about – I got stuff about loss.
0: I want us to talk about the games.
1: Okay.
0: And then by week three, I will make my assessment of who I think is a good football team. Right now, the Rams were going to the Super Bowl.
2: They were?
0: Week one.
2: Still
0: and now all of a sudden, the Rams are done. Okay. No, just stop. They ain't done yet. Just relax. Everybody, man, we are in this world. This is hard, man. Let me ask you this one.
2: Yeah.
0: I'll say this. How about them hookums? Yeah.
1: They were good.
2: That was big comeback.
0: Yeah, they were. My wife was right there watching the game, too. She's still in Texas, by the way.
1: That's right.
2: Yeah.
0: You know, she's up in there hooking them. Well, here we go.
1: I can't cheer for them because somehow Emmanuel Acho ends up on the screen every 2 minutes when they win. So I can't do that. You understand?
0: That was a good game for them. I'm leaving when I leave. I leave tomorrow. I'm going down there. I'm going to text him. I'm going to practice with
1: him. You can see Herm later tonight. He'll be on Home Improvement, Modern Family.
0: I got things to do, man. I got a lot of TV to still do with you.
1: Herm Edwards, thank you very much. I'll give my top 10 games of college football this week.
0: All right. I'll be there. Talk to y'all.
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10: Hog futures were lower Monday. Soybeans, cattle, and corn closed higher.
6: I'm John Perkins with a Brownfield market update. Speed wins. That's why Stein is focused on delivering higher-yielding genetics faster than the competition and why they release more new Enlist E3 lines than any other company. Soybeans and corn are up with a higher-moving crude oil. November beans are 7 3/4 higher at 13.04 and a quarter. January was up 8 1/4 at 13.20 and a quarter. December corn was 3 higher at 5.33 and a quarter. March was up 2.5 at 5.48. Live and feeder cattle were higher, supported by optimism about this week's direct trade. October live was up 2.57 at 2.22.25. December was 2.92 higher at 2.25.15. October feeders were up 5.35 at 3.37.85. But pressured by technical selling and questions about pork demand, October hogs are down $1.92 at $79.60. December was $1.45 lower at $71.25. Now here's Kellen Haviken with Cash Livestock. Kellen?
10: Thanks, John. 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Last week, Northern Dress cattle traded mostly $350. 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Estimated cattle slaughter is 106,000 head, with no comparison from last week and down about 3,000 on the year. Cash hogs had no comparison at midday. The five-day rolling average for barrows and gilts at the National Daily Direct are 87.21. Pork values are 25 cents higher at 90.05. All cuts are higher except bellies, which are sharply lower. Estimated hog slaughter is 492,000 head. I'm Kellen Haviken for Brownfield.
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18: DeLuca, Kawhi Leonard off to Toronto. The Clippers and the Raptors completing the Leonard trade for a package including Brandon Ingram, Grady Dick, and two unprotected first-round picks. Teams had originally agreed to terms on June 30th, but it was postponed due to the NBA's salary cap circumvention investigation surrounding Leonard. And the Clippers led the Raptors to their first championship in franchise history back in 2019. NFL, Deshaun Watson will remain the Browns' starting quarterback on Sunday against the Buccaneers. Head coach Todd Monken saying the whole offense needs to be better.
19: We got to play better around him. We got to call it better. And he's got to play better. It wasn't just our inability to function consistently as an offense was a byproduct of we coaching and playing.
18: Watson finishing 16 of 22 for 205 yards with a touchdown and a pick in yesterday's 34-10 loss to the Jaguars. Browns trailing 24-0 at halftime, tying their worst halftime shutout in the last 35 years.
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2: 49ers at Raiders. Tell me why I should care.
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2: Isn't that how he said it? Does Chris Berman say it?
21: The Raiders. The Raiders.
2: Is that how he says it? Or am I messing it up?
21: It's more like...
2: No, is that good or not?
21: The Raiders.
2: Wait, why did you say it like a horror movie?
21: He goes, the Raiders. The Raiders.
2: Maybe I messed it up.
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21: The Raiders
1: had a really good game this week. Kirk Cousins looked good, Myron. Yep. He did.
2: Ashton Jeanty, they got some pieces.
1: Ashton Jeanty looked great too. Matt Myron on ESPN Radio. One of the things I'm going to update you about over the course of the next few weeks is we're entering the fall here in Kentucky. And in Kentucky, we have a lot of small town. Well, I mean, we're in the fall everywhere.
2: Yeah, but
1: specifically where it matters the most, which is here in Kentucky. We have a lot of small town festivals, right? Okay. You know, we do fall festivals here where you like have in small towns do them
2: here too. Yep.
1: This weekend in Berea, Kentucky, it is the Spoon Bread Festival. Do you know what spoon bread is?
2: Spoon bread. Is that a bread?
1: Josiah, do you know what spoon bread is?
22: I have no idea.
1: It's like isn't bread. That a Soundgarden it's like song? Bread. What'd you say?
22: Isn't that a Soundgarden song? No, that's Spoon Man. Never mind.
1: No, the spoon bread. Don't just come in. And if you don't know, James, don't just come in here and start talking about Soundgarden.
22: That's a good joke.
2: It was a good joke.
1: Spoon bread is like bread that's like pudding. Okay. So it's like cornbread if it was pudding. Look it up online. It's very, very good. And they have it. I think Berea is like the centerpiece for it. So you could come down here to Berea, Kentucky, and have some spoon bread.
2: Why not just call it pudding if that's what it is?
1: Because it's spoon bread. That's what it is. And they're having a festival in honor of it. Berea. Also, a little fact here. Did you know Berea was the home of a famous Supreme Court case? They sued the state of Kentucky to allow them to integrate. They wanted to integrate their student body when it was banned in Kentucky, and the Supreme Court went all the way to Supreme Court.
2: Wow.
1: So
2: I didn't know that or spoon bread.
1: You know what? Okay. This is what I'm here to do, is to educate you. All right, college. We had a lot of college football as well.
2: We did.
1: You know, everybody focuses on the NFL, but there were some great college games. And a lot of you may not get to see them all because you're caring about your team. So that's why I do Matt's top 10 college football games of the week. Myron, are you ready?
2: Always.
1: What's up first?
3: Number 9.
23: Number 10.
1: Why did you do that? Did it say number 9 and number 10?
2: Which one?
22: It hit both at the same time.
1: Let's try it again. Sometimes. Let's turn the music off. We are going to get our stuff in gear here. Okay? I cannot continue to have these technical difficulties. Let's try it one more time.
2: Okay.
1: We're going to give the top 10 college football games of the week.
2: Yep.
1: What's up first?
23: Number 10.
1: Thank you very much. Missouri. They played Kansas in the Border War. And they invoked the Civil War in the game. Kansas did. Said the good would rise over evil and the North would beat the South again. Yeah. Instead, that's not what happened. The South, unfortunately, the South had a comeback as Missouri wins 38-21 with Austin Simmons with 289 yards. I don't like that they invoked the Civil War, Myron, and then lost.
2: Well, you know, I think all's fair in rivalry games. You know, sometimes it cuts that deep. But I also think Missouri was allowed to do what they did at the end, trying to score with 30 seconds to play and kind of stick it to them. Kansas didn't like that. But listen, that's what comes with a rivalry game.
1: Eli Drinkwitz did not like the video. I'm just saying, listen, if you're going to invoke the Civil War, Kansas, you better win. You cannot let the South rise again.
2: You gotta win that game.
1: There's a lot at stake, Kansas. You can't be doing that.
2: No, you can't. You gotta win that game. But
1: you
2: also
1: gotta win.
2: Hey, I'm
1: gonna do that.
2: If Missouri went
1: right,
2: for it
1: what's
2: at the
1: next?
2: End.
1: Yep.
0: Number 9.
1: North Dakota State beats Air Force 38-32. Why should you care? Because North Dakota State dominated FCS for years and years and years. And then they decided to come up to FBS and try to take their hand at the big sport. And now they've started 3-0 with three big wins, including beating Air Force. Wouldn't it be amazing, Myron, if North Dakota State, who's played in essentially, you know, the second division for 25 years and dominated, comes to Division I, and they have a shot of making the playoff if they keep winning.
2: It's amazing. I played against North Dakota State as a D2 school, so their rise has been amazing to watch. And let me tell you something. There's a bunch of oil money out there. They can compete in the NIL space with teams in that level.
1: It would be one of the most amazing stories of all time. They could, if they were to win out, make the playoff in their first year in FCS. Something to watch. Let's go to next.
0: Number 8.
1: Duke 31, Illinois 27. Now, why do you care about this? It was a bad, bad, bad weekend for the Big Ten. Lots of losses, including Ohio State at Texas. Washington barely beats Utah State. We've got more that I'll read on the list, but this was a bad one as well, as Duke goes on the road and beats an Illinois team that was hoping to compete at the top end of the Big Ten.
2: Yeah, I mean, the story so far has been the SEC, I think it's 8-2. In non-conference games right now against Power Four teams, and I think the Big Ten sub 500. So you're talking about the SEC really proving itself, and the Big Ten not really stepping up to the plate. Mississippi State destroyed Minnesota up here too over the weekend.
1: Yeah, unfortunately, throw that in with Missouri, Kansas. The South is having a. South is having some. We need to get the yeast down and let them go back down.
2: Let them rise too much. We ain't got no teams.
1: What's next?
0: Number 7.
1: Iowa and Iowa State, the battle of the corn.
2: I watched it.
1: Iowa won 16-13. But the most amazing thing about this to me is for the third straight year, Myron, the winning kick. The game has been won by a kick with time expiring, and for the third straight year, a walk-on kicker from the state of Iowa, three different guys have kicked at the buzzer. Three different walk-ons from Iowa have decided the Iowa-Iowa State game in three straight years. Isn't that odd?
2: I love that. It feels like fitting for that rivalry. Also, you can tell me that one of those teams lost every player from a year ago and the other team brought everybody back and added some all-stars. It would still be a close game, Matt. For whatever reason, that game is always close.
1: And it's always like 13-10. It's never a fun game.
2: 12-7. It's always one of those.
1: It's always that. You know the guy Freddie that during the World Cup was driving around the country?
2: Yeah.
1: He was at that game. That was his first introduction to college football. He was at Iowa State this weekend.
2: He's still here?
1: Well, no, he went home, but then he came back.
2: Okay.
1: So, welcome back, Freddie. I hope you're doing well. What's next?
0: Number 6.
1: I'm going to take you out to Oregon, Division 2. Now, if I told you that the Willamette Bearcats beat the Pacific Boxers 6-3, you would say, that sounds awful. And you would be correct. But here's what's interesting about it. Willamette wins 6-3 over Pacific, but when the game was over, everyone shook hands. You want to know why?
2: Why?
1: Next year, they're becoming one school, and the two teams are combining.
2: Wow. Okay.
1: The two schools voted earlier this year to combine into one school, and then they played one last time. It was 6-3. That doesn't say a lot about what the new school is going to be like. They will be the University of the Northwest starting next year.
2: You know, a lot of teams are doing this and talking about it in this era, but I tell you what, everybody's not going to be on scholarship. So,
1: I tell you where that ain't going to happen, LSU Ole Miss on Saturday. I don't think those two teams are combining. What's next?
0: Number 5.
1: I told you all at the beginning of the season to watch the two teams in Utah, BYU and Utah. They both had big wins, BYU 28-17 over Arizona, Utah 43-10 over Arkansas, demolishing BYU and Utah. One of those teams, Myron, in my opinion, is going to the national playoff, and their game, which will be in November, could be one of the biggest games of the college football season.
2: Another beneficiary of the NIL era. You know, they got big spenders around both of those schools, and you're seeing it on the football field. Utah, to me, looked really legit. I know they played Arkansas, but that team can go.
1: To beat an SEC team 43-10. It's pretty awesome in week 2. What's next?
0: Number four.
1: Wake Forest beats Purdue in West Lafayette 38-36 in double overtime. An exciting game where Purdue made a lot of mistakes down the stretch. But what's interesting, Purdue, which just a few years ago, you may remember, beat Ohio State the year Ohio State had a shot at the title, has now lost 23 straight games against Power Four opponents. Poor Purdue falling apart. Barry Odom is their coach.
2: The AD shouldn't say anything else about Indiana or any other
1: school. Remember saying he was going to win all the national championships.
2: He's got his own problems to deal with at West Lafayette.
1: 23 straight losses. What's next?
0: Number three.
1: In one of the bigger upsets, how about Michigan? After they actually, in my opinion, lost to Western Michigan. Yeah. They host Oklahoma, a team that has its sights set on the playoff, and they beat them at home 17-10. Oklahoma looked absolutely terrible. What a shocking switch of a result, Myron, in 1 week.
2: At a minimum, you thought that Oklahoma defense was elite, and Michigan didn't have any problems with that. So big, big loss for Oklahoma and bounce back game for Bryce Underwood in Michigan.
1: Number two. Let's go down to Stillwater, Oklahoma, where Oklahoma State, 1 week ago, they lose to Tulsa 24-14. Looks like they might be the worst team in the world. And you know what our guy Eric Morris does? He flips it. The next week, beats Oregon 39-31. Drew Mastercker, a guy that probably no one out there knows, but very well could be a first-round NFL draft pick at quarterback, 300 yards passing, 100 yards rushing, and Oregon takes maybe their worst loss in a decade. Dan Lanning's team was predicted by some people to win the national championship, Myron, and now they started barely getting by Boise State, losing to Oklahoma State, maybe losing his two coordinators, and Dante Moore not having the season we thought.
2: All the questions we didn't imagine we have at this point with Oregon, but they're valid.
1: Yep. And finally,
0: number one.
1: This is not a huge surprise. We go down to Austin, Ohio. Texas ends up winning 24-23 over Ohio State in the game of the weekend. Arch Manning finally has a performance on the national stage that we've thought he would have for a long time. Byron, this was one of the great college football games in the fourth quarter. Ohio State dominates the entire game, but then Texas with a great comeback and gets the victory.
2: It was kind of cool to see Arch Manning running down the field after the game, just the excitement of that. That was fun to watch.
1: Did you come away with that thinking both those teams will be in the playoff?
2: Yeah. We may see this again. I also think Jeremiah Smith is the greatest player on the planet right now.
1: On the planet?
2: Could be your number one pick. Well, in college football, could be your number one pick. I mean, that has to be a consideration.
1: Do you believe in Texas? Like, for years, they've kind of teased us. Is this the real deal Texas team?
2: Yeah, they were down late, and they came back against Ohio State. You got to believe in them.
1: Yeah, I do as well. So those are your top 10 college football games of the week.
2: Like that.
1: You like those, Meyer?
2: Yeah.
1: I bet nobody else in the country has Willamette and Pacific 6-3.
2: That's good. That's good stuff.
1: But they're combining into one school.
2: Yeah.
1: That's pretty amazing. We're going to get you ready. Monday Night Football tonight, the Chiefs and the Broncos from Arrowhead. That's next here on Matt Meyer.
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27: Here's your Tri-Cities weather forecast. Chance for storms this afternoon. Otherwise, sunshine mixed with clouds at times. Highs level off around 89. Southwest winds 10 to 15 miles per hour. Mainly cloudy skies expected. Tonight, chance for storms. Lows level off around 59. Slight chance for storms. Tomorrow, high of 71. Mainly cloudy skies expected. From the Weatherology Weather Center, I'm meteorologist Jennifer Wojcicki. Right now, 85.
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0: here on ESPN Radio. Fun Monday, reviewing the NFL and college football. Monday's going to be great here with our Matt Myron Awards, with the top 10 games, with Herm Edwards. How you going to miss a Monday here? It's like Triple M, Matt Myron Monday. How about that?
1: That's a
0: good name, right?
1: Yeah, make sure you follow and subscribe the podcast.
0: Yeah, so follow podcast. At Matt Myron on Twitter, Matt Myron on Instagram. Just do your thing. While you're doing that, let's look at James in West Virginia. What are you doing, James?
2: Driving home from work.
0: All right, what you got?
1: Yeah, what's up?
2: Okay, I got a new segment for you. On Fridays, you should recap everything that Myron got wrong.
0: Ooh, I like that. That would be a good segment. Myron's mishap. That actually would be a great segment because, I mean, a lot of people don't realize what nonsense he says all week. I kind of like that one, James. I like that idea. I appreciate it.
1: What about stuff I do right?
0: That wouldn't take as long.
1: You know, that's more Myron's marvels, maybe. The things
0: that's
1: I
0: more
1: do
0: of just
1: great.
0: A hit. Charles is in Austin. Go, Charles.
3: Hey, guys. You guys are just talking about the Oklahoma State game where Mestemaker, you know, went up against Dante Moore, who probably be the number one pick, and you know, beat him. That kid's his story is pretty amazing. I live in Austin. He went to high school in Austin. My son played against his high school, but the only time he ever played against Mestemaker was when Mestemaker was playing defensive back because that kid never started in high school.
0: And his
3: story is all. Yeah, he was a backup both his junior and senior year. Walked on at North Texas. Was a back. I think they said he started like fifth string his freshman camp, and then by the beginning of that season, he was the primary backup and then started last year for North Texas.
0: Amazing to go from not playing quarterback in high school, fifth string at North Texas, and he could be a first round pick. It's a loaded quarterback class, but I know for instance, I think it's Todd McShay has him as one of his top five quarterbacks in the class, Myron.
1: I don't know if there will be a more viral moment for a quarterback than him jumping into the end zone like Elway and kind of getting flipped around. That was incredible, man, to see.
0: You do still wonder, though, how a team beats Oregon but then loses to Tulsa the week before. That is a crazy thing. Reginald in Mississippi. Go ahead, Reginald.
4: How you guys doing today?
0: Good.
1: Reginald.
4: Probably be real quick. Dallas Cowboys, Cleveland Browns, Giants, Kansas City, and Denver. What a difference a coach makes. Dallas last 5 years, Dallas record with the Giants, 9-1. It's obvious they came in with a nonchalant, going to be business usual, easy work. Congratulations to Harbaugh and the coaching staff for reminding the players who's been stealing to eat their French fries. We look at Cleveland, with all the mistakes, mental mistakes and all that, we can't blame the players. They are professional athletes. Obviously, something needs to go on with the coach. We need to start doing a better job. Kansas City and Denver, tonight we're going to see
1: you
4: what
1: said
4: good
1: be
4: coaches
1: brief.
4: Are.
1: You know, you can't. You
0: that's
1: know,
0: like, all right, Reginald.
1: I thought it was good.
0: That was a good call.
1: It was.
0: That was a good call. I love the fact when people from Mississippi talk, they say things like, "You're going to get your dogs with your French fries," and I don't even know what that means, but I like it.
1: Mississippi people also say, I'm not going to stay too long. And then 2 hours later, they're still at the function.
0: Well, he brought up the Broncos and the Chiefs. 8:15 on ESPN and ABC, the debut of Monday Night Football. Patrick Mahomes returns to the field after his surgery last year with his knee ligaments. Big. What do you expect to see from our guy, Patrick, tonight?
1: Nothing spectacular. Not right away. I mean, he's coming off a knee injury. The greats have struggled to bounce back after an injury like that. I think if you're Kansas City, you got to be really conservative. I think Kenneth Walker is going to get the majority of the touches in that offense. And then you just hope your defense is good enough to slow Denver down. But I don't think we're going to see Mahomes doing all the elusive and acrobatics and the ad-libs. I think he's going to stay in the pocket and try to keep himself upright so he can play another game.
0: I do, too. I mean, listen, you don't spend that kind of money on Kenneth Walker unless you're doing it to protect Patrick Mahomes, right? I mean, that's why you're doing it. That's why you bring him in. You know, that we saw the replacement for Walker Price in Seattle play really well, so now Kenneth Walker's got to show his worth. I think he'll do that. This is a big game, I think, just for sort of the Chiefs telling the league they're back, right? I mean, the Broncos went 14-3 last year. That's easy to forget. If Bo Nix doesn't get hurt, they're probably playing in the Super Bowl. And so if the Chiefs, I think the Chiefs, you want to say, hey, the 6-11 was a blip on the radar. This is what we are. I also think this is kind of the start of phase two of Patrick Mahomes' career. And so the question is he going to have a Tom Brady, like where his phase two is as good as his phase one? Or is this going to be a significant drop-off? I think tonight's the start of sort of answering that question.
1: No, it is. I think he still has a lot of this phase one personnel, though. That's the problem. We're looking at Travis Kelce. Looks like it's the end for him. There are some aging defensive players. So I do think Mahomes is going into that chapter, but this may be the end of that first installment for him.
0: When Mahomes has had success, he's had a really good running back. But he hasn't had that the last couple years. And now he gets it again. Right. Yeah. So I think there is a chance, even with, you know, I mean, he's never had great receivers. Right. He's always kind of had Kelce was better than he is now. But the running back has always been a key position for him.
1: Yeah. And it'll help. I mean, you got the Super Bowl MVP. I think it's going to be a team that is very run heavy, at least early in the season, until they feel like Mahomes can trust that knee. So I just don't think you're going to see the Mahomes that we're accustomed to seeing for a long time, which is fine. But even that, this is a team that was bad last year. This is a team the year before that won a lot of close games. So I don't know that we've seen an elite Patrick Mahomes in 3 years, and this could be four.
0: All right, what about the Broncos? Do you expect Bo Nix to sort of repeat how he played last year?
1: Even better if he's healthy. Jalen Waddle comes in. I think in that Sean Payton offense, it'll be even better. We know what that defense does. So I think the Broncos are a Super Bowl team. I think that's their ceiling. And it starts with a game like this. Now, you come out and lose on the road to Kansas City. That doesn't end those Super Bowl dreams.
0: No,
1: but
0: no.
1: If you lose by 10 or more, now all of a sudden people start questioning your path.
0: Thank you guys very much for listening. Thanks to folks here in Somerset, Kentucky. The head of tourism just told me, Myron, come visit. All right? They want you here in Somerset.
1: I'm going to come down
0: there.
1: I'm going
0: to get you some spoon bread.
1: Give me some bread and a spoon.
0: I bet Harry Douglas knows spoon bread. Freddie Coleman may not, but they're next. We will see you tomorrow. It's been Matt Myron on ESPN Radio.
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6: 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I'm Doug Duda with a sports update on ESPN. 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And the first one this year is Denver at Kansas City. 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Kickoff is at 7:15. Want to give you a scheduling update. Kearney High softball games today have been postponed at Lincoln Southeast. It will now be Lincoln Northeast and Lincoln Southeast on September the 28th. There was wet fields, rain, and so on. So wet field conditions in Lincoln, they're unable to play that. Also in softball news, the games with Lincoln Standing Bear and Seward that were called off earlier this season because of the heat will now be in Kearney, not in Lincoln, and they'll be next Monday. Kearney will play Standing Bear at 2, Seward at 3:30, then Seward and Standing Bear at 5 o'clock. Softball that is scheduled for today, Adams Central hosting Aurora. Northwest welcomes in North Platte. Central City at O'Neill. McCook at Highway 6. Volleyball, a Lou Platte Conference triangular night. Gibbon and Ravenna traveling to Ord. Nebraska's Big Ten football opener against Michigan State has been set for a 4 o'clock kickoff on September the 26th. The game will be shown on the Big Ten Network. The Huskers are also on the Big Ten Network this week against North Dakota. Kickoff is set for 6:15. North Dakota head coach Eric Schmidt will join us on tomorrow's Doug and Daddy Show. Husker quarterback Anthony Calandria named the Big Ten Player of the Week in just his second game at Nebraska. He was 20 of 24 for 240 yards and a career-high 4 touchdowns. touchdown passes in the 56-7 win Saturday against Bowling Green head coach Matt Rhule.
7: He's a grown man. On great teams, there's no coaches and players in my mind. There's just people all trying to work together. And when you have an immature team, you've got to be the coach all the time. Hey, do this, do that. You know, not with Ant. And a lot of guys like that. Like Kwazi Gilmer's a lot like that. Ja'Cory's like that.
6: Nebraska is also a perfect 8-for-8 in red zone touchdowns this season. Rhule credited the early spring for giving the staff a ton of time before fall camp to explore ways to improve that red zone offense. Huskers will be back on the practice field tomorrow. Meantime, North Dakota is up a spot to number 6 in this week's FCS coaches poll behind the likes of Montana, Montana State, South Dakota State. Montana State, the unanimous number 1 team in the country. In Division II, Ferris State is the unanimous number 1 team. There are 2 MIAA schools. Northwest Missouri State is 7th and up 7 spots. The number 17 is Emporia State. They beat their second straight top 20 team in Michigan Tech Saturday 34-20, and they will host UNK in the conference opener this Saturday afternoon at 4. Ryan Held will join us to talk about it on tomorrow's Doug and Daddy Show, as will Hastings College's Matt Franzen after their 38-27 win over Concordia on Saturday. And Caden Merriman ran 22 times for 208 yards and a pair of touchdowns, including a 92-yarder. He is the GPAC Offensive Football Player of the Week. Hastings will go to Waldorf this weekend. Staying with Players of the Week, Nebraska sophomore middle Manaya Ogbeche, the Big Ten Volleyball Player of the Week. She led the top-ranked Huskers to a sweep of New Mexico, Baylor, and Georgia Tech. Georgia Tech, the first team to take a set off Nebraska in their third straight match. And head coach Danny Busboom Kelly says they may have been tired, but she saw her team fight through it.
8: Yeah, I didn't really feel like we were tired. I thought, you know, we've been practicing great, but I do think it was a factor, and it has been a long 3 weeks. But that was one way to challenge these guys and to be tough when maybe you're not feeling your best. And I thought it was a really good team win, and we got it through some things and ended up, you know, we got better throughout the whole match.
6: Nebraska, 48 first-place votes. Pittsburgh now has 15 in the new coaches poll, followed by Louisville, Kentucky, and SMU is up to number 5 in the country. Creighton, who went 1-2 over the weekend, slides from 15th to 20th. Creighton plays Nebraska at Pinnacle Bank Arena Wednesday night at 6 o'clock. Then Creighton has Kansas State and defending national champ Texas A&M coming in this weekend. A&M is ranked 15th in the country with a record of 4-5. Nebraska Friday will host 25th-ranked North Carolina and Florida Gulf Coast on Sunday. In the Division II volleyball poll, no changes towards the top. Ferris State remains number 1 and Wayne State number 2. UNK holds on to the number 7 spot after picking up 3 straight sweeps over the weekend at the Rosella Meyer Challenge. They will take on Fort Hays State on the road to open conference play on Wednesday. Washburn, who dropped their first 2 matches of the year, gets UNK on Saturday, and Washburn falls from 4th to 13th. They're now 10-2. Missouri Western sets in the number 8 spot. Other conference, Emporia State is number 18. Central Oklahoma is 22, and Central Missouri moves back in at number 25. Tickets for the Nebraska-Kansas State men's basketball exhibition in Grand Island Monday, October the 26th will go on sale this Friday, 10 a.m., and you can find out more at Huskers.com. Less than 50 days from opening night, the Big East announced its basketball schedule today. And for Creighton, they will have their conference first game at home against Villanova December 19th. That means a 5-game homestand in December. And the big game with UConn in Omaha this year is set for January the 3rd. That is a look at the latest sports. I'm Doug Duda.
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11: Coming into the 2026-2027 NFL season, there were 2 quarterbacks who were in prove it years. I don't mean prove it that they should be actual quarterbacks in the NFL. I mean prove it as in we all hype you up. We talk about you as a top 10 quarterback in the league. Play like it. Those 2 guys, Justin Herbert with the Chargers and Jordan Love with the Green Bay Packers. Well, Herbert and the Chargers lost to the Arizona Cardinals at home. The largest week 1 upset since 2018. Herbert, touchdown, interception. interception, nothing special in that game. As for Jordan Love, his team was up 22-10 against the Minnesota Vikings. They then allowed 29 unanswered points. He lost a game where Carson Wentz in 2026 was a starting quarterback. I think we've all had enough of hyping up Herbert and Love. They have to show us something. And if week one is any indication, they're not showing us anything anytime soon. Coming up in 60 seconds, the greatest show on grass.
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11: This offseason, Chicago Bears head coach Ben Johnson said that he wants his team to be the highest scoring offense of all time. Now, that offense previously was the Denver Broncos in 2013. They scored 606 points, and they averaged roughly 40 points per game. Well, in week one of the NFL season so far, we've seen 10 teams score 30 or more, but nobody scored as many as the Chicago Bears. 59 points they put up against the Carolina Panthers in week one. And this team is so good right now that you wonder, can they even get better? Actually, Caleb Williams missed some throws, had two touchdowns, two rushing touchdowns. If you look at what they did on the ground, DeAndre Swift recently off the contract extension.
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19: Welcome to it. Monday is here with the Average Joe Sports Show. We are presented by Sauter Heyman Jewelers. Chris Schmidt, Elijah Herbel, Arden Locke hanging out as I hope everyone's football weekend was glorious. Many enjoyed themselves Saturday and Saturday night and even into last call down in the rail yard in Husker fandom. NFL Sunday was a treat, quite the shootout between the Texans and Bills. We'll have some NFL thoughts, and we'll head on down to the land of Bevo. Cedric Golden going to be with us, Austin American Statesman, his reaction, his take on the old Big Ten weekend. And Cedric going to be with us at 4:25. Tim Verghese back with us next Monday. And in hour two, it's a Black Shirt Monday. Charlie McBride, Mr. Black Shirt himself, a Monday with Charlie. Coming up here at 5:05. And then Jay Moore, you hear him with Husker Radio. And, of course, Big Red Wrap-Up. 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AJ Sports Radio. Can check us out on Facebook as well, different ways. And, of course, the Average Joe Radio Network. There may be, we're knocking on wood that it doesn't happen, some severe weather. In the area code where we're broadcasting from here with KFOR in Lincoln. If you're hearing us in Lincoln, we'll no doubt have plenty of updates and coverage for you that way. But Elijah, have you shown Arden where the Army helmets are stored, just in case?
20: I have not. I don't believe in using the Army helmet myself.
19: You don't share.
20: No, I don't believe in using the Army helmet during severe weather coverage. That's a Motsi thing.
19: Motsi may come in. He'll either have the Fred Flintstone, Graham Poobah, Buffalo hat on with the horns, or he'll have an Army helmet. If it's the Army helmet and his sleeves are rolled up or ripped off, it might...

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1: I'm Nick DeLuca. Kawhi Leonard trade being completed. The Clippers and Raptors finalizing the Leonard deal after originally agreeing to terms on June 30th, postponed due to the NBA's salary cap circumvention investigation surrounding Leonard and the Clippers. He led the Raptors to their first NBA championship in franchise history back in 2019 before leaving for LA. That offseason trade package including Brandon Ingram, Grady Dick, and two unprotected first-round picks. In the NFL, Steelers head coach Mike McCarthy non-committal about corner Joey Porter Jr.'s return after opting not to play him in week one. Porter missed training camp due to a back injury, has been in the midst of a contract negotiation during the offseason with some trade chatter leading into the start of the year as well. Browns head coach Todd Monken saying quarterback Deshaun Watson will remain the starter on Sunday against the Buccaneers. Watson finishing 16 of 22 for 205 yards with a touchdown and INT in yesterday's loss in Jacksonville.
2: If you run a small business, you've got to try Gusto. Get up.
3: Hey, it's Dave Greek with News Channel Nebraska. Coming up tonight on NCN, troopers in central Nebraska taking a reported $50 million worth of drugs off the streets. Colonel Brian Waugh tells us how those situations unfolded tonight on NCN.
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6: Cedric Golden with us, Austin American Statesman. Said we'll get you out on this. Could have been a hide the kids weekend if Texas lost and the Cowboys lost. The Cowboys got beat last night by the Giants. How is how's Jerry World reacting in your area code after last night?
7: You know, I feel bad for the fan base, not only because they're just been duped to believe again, but, you know, he's charging $15.95 for a Miller Lite at Jerry World. $15.95? I don't even know if it's a tall boy. Man, that's expensive. And so to watch that game last night and to watch the fact that Dak Prescott, who didn't play badly, threw one bad pass all night. George Pickens drops a 50-yard bomb. CeeDee Lamb drops a 25-yard pass. And then he only gets the ball twice in the second half. I mean, it's just an indictment on the Cowboys culture and Jerry Jones's inability to get the right people in the right positions to coach a team to win games. You can't blame that on Dak. If I tell you Dak threw one touchdown and had a 90 QBR against the Giants, I mean, one interception and had a 90 QBR, you'd be going, oh, they won the game. And Scatterboo looks like he's like 280 now.
6: Uh-huh.
7: And he's running past guys. I'm like, you're letting a fat guy run through you like that. I saw Scatterboo when they played Arizona State, Texas, a couple of years ago. Dude, he was not that big.
6: He enjoyed the offseason.
7: Oh, man, he's doing backflips and, you know, talking noise. And I fooled myself into believing they were going to go 11-6 this year. But after watching that defensive display, I don't think they're done. They may not even finish 500. That can only do so much. They have a good offense, but the defense is garbage. And they're just going to have to figure out a way to manufacture elaborately some defenses. That new defensive coordinator, this was not a feather in his cap, and Schottenheimer can only do so much. It might be another long year in Dallas.
6: Cedric Golden. Said, always love talking ball, man. It was fun to get connected. Thanks for a few minutes with us, and we'll holler again here later on in the season, all right?
7: Look forward to it, brother. Y'all take care.
6: Good to spend time, Cedric Golden, with his Austin American Statesman perspective there. That was the game of the weekend and the early game of the season. 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Personal banking like you remember. Chris Schmidt, Elijah Herbal, Arden Locke, as we're talking football. Thoughts on Nebraska, thoughts on some NFL. We'll get to some NFL here as well. OG Steve is not in agreement about the SEC's depth via the Big Ten. Here's how I look at this past weekend. I think the SEC has more talented teams. I think your top heavy is still your top heavy. Ohio State will be back. Indiana's still darn good. And there'll be a third candidate if Oregon doesn't right the ship. The SEC is good. They'll eat each other. And they'll just whine a little too loud for the committee's liking, I think. But in all seriousness, no, Georgia's your squad. You were really pulling your hair out. Many Nebraska fans were Saturday night because you wanted a meteor to win, not Texas or Ohio State. And the Longhorns put three long drives together to handle that. But I think Texas, more so Ohio State, lost it than Texas won it. I mean, you just can't take your foot off the gas. I'm not a fan of that. And from a conservative standpoint, you don't go into Austin up 20-3 through some Texas mistakes. But Ryan Day can't go into conservative mode. You just got to keep playing to win. Keep doing what you're doing.
8: But not
6: be foolish either with running hurry up or not being cognizant to burn some time either.
8: Yeah, it's an art to go back, management. To go back just a second, I do generally disagree with this idea that the SEC teams are so beat down by their conference slate that they don't go perform well in the playoff. I just think the Big Ten is a better developmental conference. Mm-hmm. The teams within the conference get better as the year goes on. They have great coaches. The SEC might have the star power, and they might have the brand appeal. But as Kurt Cignetti says, like, the Big Ten doesn't make excuses. You're going to take some losses early in the season. You're not going to look as good as the SEC early on. You're going to get better and improve as the year goes on. And I think that's what makes the Big Ten stand out. And it's not just, oh, well, the Big Ten's so easy. I just think you're seeing teams make strides through a season in the Big Ten. You don't see it as much in the SEC. That's where I'm at with the Big Ten vs SEC discussion. I would love to see a rematch of Texas and Ohio State in the playoff. I'd love to see, I may not love to see it because I don't think Michigan's that good, but like, if you got a Michigan, Oklahoma.
6: That was a gutsy comeback by Michigan.
8: I don't think they're playoff good.
6: No, I don't think they're playoff good either, and I think Oklahoma's a nightmare. I mean, Oklahoma's scored maybe barely 20 points. They're not averaging, I saw this stat, they're not averaging anything above three touchdowns against FCS/SEC competition.
8: But good thing they got Brent Venables locked up to a long-term deal.
6: He's a good defensive coach, but even our friends down in Soonerland aren't super enamored by him. Red Wine chimes in and says, we ain't played nobody, which is good. That's going to change soon. Hopefully the players know their role after three cupcakes. I'd like to know where they stand after two to 3 weeks in the season.
8: You know what I love? What would we be talking about today if Nebraska lost to, say, Tennessee this weekend?
6: How bad did they lose?
8: How bad did they not ready? How bad did they lose? And, oh, yeah, does John Rothstein happy hour is coming to Lincoln this week? Yeah. Can't wait for the Husker basketball season. Volleyball should be exciting on Wednesday. That's what we're talking about if they go out there and lay an egg against a team like Tennessee. What you have with a win against Bowling Green is I know it's marginal, but you have a little bit more excitement among Husker Nation for this football team and for Anthony Calandria. You have a little bit more confidence within the football team that, hey, we can be pretty good. We can continue working on ourselves. Do you have the litmus test yet? No. Do I think you have a decent litmus test coming your way in 2 weeks against Sparty? Yeah, I do. And I think you have a great litmus test coming 2 weeks after that whenever Indiana comes to town. Do you need to have the litmus test right now? I think a lot of the questions that you have are going to be answered within the next month. So is it super imperative that Nebraska goes out and plays a Tennessee to figure out where they are right now? I say no. I think it's better to have a team that's confident in themselves and a fan base that's going to show up to the Maryland game and be loud because there's excitement about what this team can be.
6: I would like to know where they're at, how far they need to go, and it's a good measuring stick early if you're ready for it. Question is, and we don't know, would Nebraska have been ready for it or not? Listen, Maryland plays at Virginia Tech this weekend. We'll see if Fear the Turtles a real thing or not here in a couple of weeks. Sparty precedes that, and one more warm-up before the Big Ten play starts. North Dakota, I mean, they've got good players. They've got some draft picks on that team, especially on the lines of scrimmage. We'll hear from Matt Rhule on that. And
8: it's I can selfishly say I would have loved if Nebraska played Tennessee this weekend. I can say from an unbiased point of view that for that general health of the team, I think it's better that they played Bowling Green this week. Based on where you are, it's a better place for you to be to have confidence at the end of your non-conference slate than doubt, both within the team and within the fan base. And you look at the schedule this year. Nebraska has enough tests already on the schedule this season. Do you need to add one more in non-con?
9: I think you're sitting here with more questions about what the team could be right now, but you also have a lot more confidence and excitement about it, what it could be.
6: And you're missing an answer maybe you don't want.
9: Yeah, exactly.
6: Let's sneak in. Nah, we'll do it next segment. We'll sneak in a little roulade. Well, Stanford Steve might like what he sees with the Nebraska offense. Of course, the After Hours pod with Scott Van Pelt. Stanford Steve is good college football listening. Game Dog says Nebraska's played two dreadful quarterbacks so far. North Dakota quarterback is solid. 11 touchdowns, 2 picks. Hey, I'll be there for it. I think many Nebraska fans will on Saturday night. We'll wind down hour one here with the Average Joes.
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15: It's the opening Monday Night Football game of the year tonight from Kansas City as the Chiefs welcome in the Denver Broncos. Pre-game at 6, kickoff at 7:15. The Broncos and Chiefs, Monday Night Football tonight on ESPN.
6: Day with Charlie, get his take on week 2, Nebraska v. Bowling Green, his thoughts on North Dakota, and his experience having to play Nebraska kids. Some that got away, more get away now, and quite a rundown of that line of scrimmage choices North Dakota has, North Dakota State's had. They've really taken some talented players, South Dakota State, South Dakota, over the years. Those kids have played great football, and they've gone on to play really good football at the next level. But let's talk a little bit here about the optimism that there is for Nebraska, a little bit of momentum. Never hurts anybody, especially after 2 weeks. And it's being noticed by some national voices. Stanford Steve, Scott Van Pelt saying pump the brakes, and of course Will Compton still smiling and profiling, super happy, trying to take it one game at a time. Here's a little snippet from Stanford Steve. He had his eyes on the Big Red Saturday night.
16: Nebraska looks capable on offense. They got some receivers. We got Holgy calling the plays. Watch out. Calandria could go.
17: You've been texting. You've been bussing with the boys texting you? Is that that word? That Compton in your ear?
16: No. Why?
17: Yeah, it's just, you know. He's out there, you know.
16: His optimism is off the charts.
17: I admire it.
16: We had the first quarter on.
6: Some call it optimism. Some call it sickness.
8: Some call it Kool-Aid.
6: Yeah.
8: I've always liked the term hopium, smoking that hopium.
6: You don't need to go with the smoke of the hopium thing.
8: I always like that one.
6: Yeah, have you? Yeah. What's your favorite term, Arden?
8: Going settling down in a hopium den?
9: I think that with... I think that with Rule in charge, the Rule-Aid works really well. I can't say I've ever drank it, and I think this is the year I'm closest to drinking it. I feel cautiously optimistic right now.
6: That's the best t-shirt out there. There's some t-shirts some dudes sell it as you walk into the stadium after the old Average Joe Weekend Edition, and you can't buy your mother, your grandmother, or your kid. You could, but Child Protective would be called because, you know, it's pretty expletive-laden, the t-shirt.
8: Mm-hmm.
6: But you start selling the old cautiously optimistic t-shirts every July. Could work.
8: Should add that to the Average Joe storefront.
6: Can you?
8: Just say cautiously optimistic.
6: Can you create it?
8: I mean, yeah, I can create whatever I want.
6: All right, because we did see on Instagram an Average Joe had an open container right in front of the stadium.
8: It's fine over there, though.
6: Is it?
8: That tailgating area? Yeah, it's all fine.
6: Okay.
9: Yeah. That lot gets closed down, I think.
8: Yeah, it's a closed lot.
6: Uh-huh. Okay.
8: Yeah. Shout out Average Joe Kip.
6: Yeah, that was great.
9: That was a nice koozie.
8: Yeah, and a prime location, too.
6: I know.
8: And that's Arden saying, I want a koozie.
6: Arden, I've been waiting on a quarter zip for a year.
8: Let's put the order in tomorrow.
6: Can we? Do we have enough money banked?
8: Yeah, we do. We've got to figure out how to get it out of the account, but we'll figure
6: that out. That's the problem, huh?
8: We got to figure that out.
6: So we have...
8: Can we just put it into my bank account?
6: I know. You're fine. That's fine.
8: Cool. Yeah. All right.
6: You and yeah, however you two, you get it, majority. You've been here a while.
8: Thanks. You've been all right for us.
6: You've been incredible.
8: I've been trying to get rid of you for years. Well, you stick around. Well, so you've
6: been doing time for 6 years. Every time it's like Shawshank. Every time Red got up for parole, rejected. He's still here doing time. But he's got that file out. One day he'll break away from the studio. I hope not. All right, Uncle Charlie coming up. Hour 2 with the Average Joe Sports Show. We'll get starting 5 shout-outs next hour. Jay Moore on the way as well. Black Shirt Hour.
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21: This is for real. This is a Giants team that owned the line of scrimmage. And anytime you looked at the history of this franchise, when they have a good offensive line, when they have a good defensive front, usually high-level winning follows. The New York Giants had 37 rush attempts for 165 yards. There were plays where their running backs went untouched. The Cam Scadaboo touchdown, Isaiah Likely had nobody to block, and he was the lead blocker on the play. It was incredible watching what they did. John Harbaugh subscribes to the formula of being able to have 50 runs plus completions. Last night, the New York Giants had 60 runs plus completions. They held the ball for over 36 minutes. They played keep away from Dak Prescott. One of the best ways to stop that high-powered Dallas Cowboys offense is keep them off the field, and that's exactly what they did.
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1: I'm Nick DeLuca. Kawhi Leonard finally heading back to Toronto. The Raptors and the Clippers completing the trade after a three-month pause. Teams agreed to terms on June 30th before holding off while the NBA investigated Leonard and the Clippers circumventing the salary cap. NBA stripping the Clips of 5 first-round picks, levying a fine of $30 million and suspending owner Steve Ballmer for a year. In the NFL, Steelers head coach Mike McCarthy noncommittal about corner Joey Porter Jr.'s return after opting not to play in week one. ESPN's Adam Schefter on Porter's search for a new contract.
29: Great player. We think there's a certain value for you, but I don't know that you're worth more than Patrick Surtain at a number like $24 million, right? So it leaves the two sides in a difficult spot where they're trying to find a common ground and haven't come close to doing it yet.
1: Schefter on the Pat McAfee Show. Elsewhere, Browns head coach Todd Monken saying Deshaun Watson will remain the team's starting quarterback on Sunday in week two against the Buccaneers.
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4: 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The Denver Broncos playing in Kansas City against the Chiefs. Our coverage begins after the Average Joe Sports Show. Kickoff tonight is set for 7:15. Do want to let you know that today's Kearney softball doubleheader at Lincoln Southeast postponed due to the wet field conditions in Lincoln. Kearney will play Lincoln Northeast and Lincoln Southeast on September the 28th. So that'll be makeup game time for those two conferences. Now, we also have an update on the games that were called off because of the heat with Standing Bear and Seward. Those were supposed to be in Lincoln. Now they've been moved to Patriot Park in Kearney 1 week from today. Kearney will play Standing Bear at 2, Seward at 3:30, and Seward and Standing Bear will then play at 5. Elsewhere in softball action tonight, it is Aurora at Adams Central, Central City at O'Neill, Highway 6 hosting McCook, and Northwest taking on North Platte. Well, the Centura Central Valley softball team made their first ever trip to the state tournament last year, and they're on a pretty good run so far this year, setting at 12-4. Head coach Kirk Chileski says losing some all-state players from last year's team hurt, but they've got 6 seniors back.
32: Well, we lost 2 all-state players in Lauren Suntek and Emma Jacobs, so we knew we were going to have to replace them. We kind of saw that coming ahead of time, so we kind of moved some girls around a little bit to get them some time in that in those two spots. So we figured that we would be okay, you know, but you never know until you get on the dirt and get going. So, but the girls have rose up, accepted the challenge, and done a great job.
0: High school volleyball tonight in Ord. The Chanticleer is welcoming Gibbon and Ravenna for a triangular just getting underway. Tomorrow, we will be in Hastings for a triangular with Minden and Northwest here on ESPN, while Kearney Catholic will play Loomis Tuesday on The Vibe. Kickoff for the season-opening Big Ten football game for the Huskers has been set. Nebraska's game at Michigan State on Saturday, September the 26th, will be at 4 o'clock, and it'll be on the Big Ten Network. The Huskers also play on the Big Ten Network this week against North Dakota at 6:15, and you can hear the games right here on ESPN. Husker senior quarterback Anthony Calandria, in just his second game for the Big Red, has been named the Big Ten Offensive Player of the Week. He was 20 of 24 with 224 yards and a career-high 4 touchdown passes in Nebraska's 56-7 win over Bowling Green. Overall, head coach Matt Rhule was pleased.
2: You know, obviously pleased with the game on Saturday. I'm really pleased with the tape. I thought we showed a lot of improvement from game one to game two. Some areas still sticking out for us. Our punt return game, obviously great that we blocked a kick. That was awesome. Then proceeded to make a mistake on the handling of the ball, and then had 3 penalties on that. So they'll start tonight, practice tonight, and continue to try to improve that. I feel like we have a guy in Corey that, you know, should be up for the Jet Award and can lead the country, but we have to have better play around him.
0: This week's opponent, North Dakota, is a FCS team, and they're ranked 6th in the nation. They're 3-0 after a 47-23 win over Portland State. In the Division II coaches poll, Ferris State remains number 1 in the country. Northwest Missouri State is 7th, and UNK's next opponent, Emporia State, is up 7 spots to number 17, defeating their second straight top 25 opponent in Michigan Tech. The game at Emporia this Saturday kicks off at 4 o'clock. Coach Ryan Held will join us on tomorrow's Doug and Daddy show, so will Matt Franz of Hastings to recap their 38-27 win over Concordia. And Caden Merriman ran 22 times for 208 yards in the game and a pair of touchdowns. He is the GPAC Offensive Football Player of the Week. Nebraska sophomore middle Manaya Ogbiche is the Big Ten Volleyball Player of the Week for the first time in her career. She helped the Huskers pick up wins over New Mexico, Baylor, and Georgia Tech. The Huskers are now getting ready to take on Creighton Wednesday night at PBA. Coach Danny Busboom Kelly.
3: We will be very fired up for Creighton because they're a great team. Those games, I think every year, I feel like they go 5-4 or 5. They're always battles. And then to be in PBA is always really fun for us. And to set attendance record or have that sold out, it's a big deal.
0: Creighton slides from 15 to 20 after going 1-2 down at Houston over the weekend. And number 25, North Carolina, comes into the Devaney Center on Friday. For Creighton, after the Nebraska match, they have Kansas State and defending national champion Texas A&M coming in. No changes in the top 5 of the Division II volleyball poll. Ferris State remains number 1. Wayne State is setting in second. UNK, 11-1, holds on to the number 7 spot this week. The Lopers will open conference play at Fort Hays State on Wednesday. For Hastings volleyball, they will be hosting Doan on Wednesday. Tickets for the Nebraska-Kansas State men's basketball exhibition game at the Big Iron Event Center in Grand Island on Monday, October the 26th, go on sale this Friday morning. The general public can get in at 10 a.m. Go to Huskers.com for more information. 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And the Big East basketball season is about ready to get underway. The conference season was announced today, we should say, for the Creighton men. Their first conference game will be at home against Villanova December the 19th. The home matchup with Connecticut, always a big one, is on January the 3rd. And that is a look at sports.
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7: In the basement, and my sons and I were on the backyard watching Cena come down from the clouds. You know, never did.
6: Were you saying bring it on?
7: Yeah, bring it on. We weren't smart enough then. Now I think I'd be with my wife.
6: Yeah, I get it. No, I had a feeling that Coach...
7: She was in the grease pit over at Walmart or something. I don't remember, but it was packed, she said.
6: So she was getting her oil changed, and she had to kind of sneak
7: in. That's right.
6: Hide down here. Meanwhile, you're in the backyard firing the grill up, are you?
7: Yeah.
8: They locked me in the beer fridge at Super Saver one time. Not locked, but like the severe storm came in.
6: You wish.
8: No, it's cold in there. I don't want to be in there no more, and they didn't let us drink any of the beer.
6: Well...
8: I was also like 12 at the time.
6: Okay, well, that's too young to know any better. Coach, 2-0, what did you like on Saturday night? What did you think?
7: The deep ball I liked.
6: Oh, yeah.
7: I do. It was pretty good. They made their improvements, I think, don't you? And, what ones they probably had to make, they looked a lot better, a lot more organized, and it wasn't unorganized, but it was, the first game. It's always, I've been through too many of those, boy, and we screwed up those games pretty good. But usually by the second game, they're pretty good, and they proved they were.
6: Charlie McBride's with us. Coach, defensively, do you think they, and Coach Rhule kind of talked about it, and it's, you know, my

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1: I'm Nick DeLuca. Week one of the NFL season wrapping up on Monday Night Football tonight in Kansas City. Pair of quarterbacks coming off injuries. Patrick Mahomes making his return from a torn ACL that he suffered in December, while Bo Nix is back for the Broncos after offseason ankle surgery. Chiefs snapping a streak of 10 straight seasons with playoff appearances last year. Broncos tied their team record with 14 wins in 2025. Kickoff coming at 8:15 Eastern on ESPN. Elsewhere, the Titans falling in week one to the Jets in a swing game to open the season. ESPN Radio's Matt Jones thinking Tennessee might be the NFL's worst team.
2: If you're the Titans, poor Robert Saleh going against his old team with a ton of Jets fans taking over the stadium and taunting him for his performance. The Titans, that was embarrassing. I mean, I think if you had the Titans play the Browns tomorrow, the Browns would be the favorite. To me, the Titans are the worst team in the league.
1: Jones on Matt and Myron. Elsewhere, Eagles three-time Pro Bowl guard Landon Dickerson is being placed on IR with a knee injury. Will now miss a minimum of the next four games. Major League Baseball, start of a big series in Cleveland. White Sox and Guardians, Chicago entering with a half-game lead in the AL Central. Guardians have a one-game lead for the final wild card spot in the AL, scoreless in the top of the second inning.
3: Hey, it's Evan Cohen. Coming up Tuesday, we'll continue to react to everything we saw in week one of the NFL season and help you make sense of all of it. 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

0: through the silence. Oh, I love every single bit of it. And lastly, CC Chris Candy said it best. Mm-hmm. David Block is so good that Isaiah likely couldn't even find anybody to block. He was out there calling his mom, saying, "Hey, Ma, I'm in the game right now. I don't know what to do. We scoring so easily right now. We held the Cowboys to 20 points. I can't think of a single person on Friday that said the Giants was going to win. Everybody said they said some nice things about him. But you guys, Harry Douglas, you, sir, you made my Christmas.
1: I love it. Even though that happened to my football team, I didn't think the Giants were going to beat the Cowboys. I said, no, I can't see that. People saying they could be a playoff team potentially. We'll see after week one. But when you can make an opposing coach and Brian Schottenheimer and the Cowboys feel like this.
2: As a football team, we were pretty poor. Just give Coach Harbaugh and his team a bunch of credit. They were the more physical team tonight. That's certainly not our standard. That's certainly not how we see our identity playing. They shoved us around in the running game. We couldn't get the running game going on offense. Situationally, they were outstanding. Did a really good job of you know, keeping the ball away from us in the second half. You know, I think they had the ball for 36 minutes, 40 seconds. So, you know, this is a humbling business. You know, we got humbled tonight, and that's what I told the guys. We lost mile one of a 17-mile marathon, and we have to be better, and we will be better. The only way to do that is get back to work.
1: Well, if it's going to be a 17-game marathon, 17-mile marathon, boy, did they need a lot of water after that first mile involving that 17-mile marathon with the New York Giants. 888-SAY-ESPN, 888-729-3776. It's Reggae Monday. When it comes to Freddie and Harry, he is Harry Douglas. I'm Freddie Coleman on ESPN Radio, the ESPN app and Sirius XM Channel 80. Keep weighing in at 888-SAY-ESPN, 888-729-3776. What game, what player, or what result made you say, holy? 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

0: live. 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
9: Nick DeLuca, Monday Night Football in Kansas City, fast approaching. Patrick Mahomes making his return from a torn ACL tonight that he suffered back in December. Bo Nix back for the Broncos after ankle surgery in the offseason. Kickoff coming around 15 minutes from now on ESPN TV. The Giants taking down the Cowboys in the final game of Week 1 Sunday. New York defense holding Dallas to 20 points. ESPN Radio's Mike Golic Jr. says quarterback Dak Prescott was off his game.
6: The interception before halftime by Dak Prescott was the play that changed the game. Didn't help the